0: Hey, you know what I got for you this hour?
1: Yes.
2: Johnny's in the basement, mixing up the medicine. I'm on the pavement, thinking about the government. The man in the trench coat, banjo, lean off.
0: Yes, Mike. Horrific Bob Dylan impression. But it'll be followed by an actual pair of tickets to see Bob Dylan at the Hollywood Bowl. Can we hear that one more time? No? I don't blame you. 95.5 KLOS.
2: Johnny's in the basement, mixing up the medicine. I'm on the pavement, thinking about the government. The man in the trench coat, banjo, lean on.
0: All right. 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

0: still my favorite song by Sublime. What? You get your own little radio show. You can play your favorite songs, too. 95.5 KLOS, Nick Carter here. I just got to say, shout out to Dennis Quaid. I love Dennis Quaid. He's one of those guys that, like, he's pretty much the same guy in everything you see him in, but you love that guy. And he was on my show, my last job. I had a talk show, and he was on a couple of times. He was cool. But he's trying to get out of paying child support, so... Wait a minute, it's not that cut and dry. Dennis Quaid has filed to stop paying nearly $14,000 a month in child support to his ex-wife after their two kids graduate high school. So, he's officially filed to end his $13,750 monthly child support payments to ex-wife Kimberly Buffington. By the way, this is his third wife. She's 54, he's 72. So, respect to that. Getting back to the story, the filing is tied to their twins who are set to graduate high school this year, which triggers the end of payments under their 2018 divorce agreement. The agreement states that support can stop when a child, quote, completes 12th grade if still under 19 and a full-time high school student or reaches other specified endpoints. Quaid and Buffington share the twins born in November 2007 in Santa Monica. He's also asking the court to adjust additional payments tied to his income, which kick in if he earns over $1,314,000 annually. He's Dennis Quaid. He does one movie. I'm sure he's going to make that much money. So, yeah, I get it. Quaid wants those bonus-style payments prorated based on each child's graduation date instead of the full year of his 2026 income. The filing comes as both children are finishing up high school, meaning the original support terms are now reaching their cutoff point. Bottom line, not a new dispute. Contract-based financial adjustment tied to graduation timing and existing divorce terms. So, I don't know. Is he trying to screw the ex-wife by cutting off the kids? I mean, is that what's going on here? Listen, can we be honest for a second? I can't blame him. Most 18-year-olds are surviving on a lot less than $14,000 a month. If you do the math, that's like getting an allowance of $3,500 a week. Yeah, screw them.
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Okay, two things. Number one, I've never understood this part of this song. Like the Wicked Witch of the West is melting. I never really understood that. That's number one. Number two, I just realized Bob Dylan is 85 years old. 85! And still touring. Now would be the time to see him. Like, quickly. And I'll get

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0: remember when Bob Dylan said that thing? What was it?
1: Come, mothers and fathers throughout the land, and don't criticize what you don't understand. Your old road is rapidly aging. Please get out of the new one if you can't lend a hand. For the time they are a-changing.
0: Yeah, that thing, that was awesome. All right, caller number 95 right now. I got a pair of tickets for you to see Bob Dylan June 18th at Yamava Theater. 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
1: Hello.
0: Hello.
1: How's it going?
0: Good. Who's this?
1: This is Donnie in
0: Donnie, where are you?
1: Upland, California.
0: Donnie, you sound like you haven't forgiven Dylan since he went electric, man.
1: Yeah, I guess.
0: All right, I'll give you a chance to go and make up with them. You want to go?
1: Absolutely.
0: All right, it's going to be June 18th at Yamava Theater at Yamava Resort and Casino, San Manuel. Plus, I'm even throwing in $50 in slot play. So you know what that means. If you hit, I want my cut.
1: You got it.
0: All right, bro. Tickets and more info at yamava.com. In the time they are changing.
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0: I know it's a cool thing to like something that is not liked by the majority of people, but
1: Nick Carter,
0: this is a bowl of chili powder.
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All right, so the Michael Jackson biopic, Michael, has officially surpassed Bohemian Rhapsody at the domestic box office, but it's still slightly behind in global earnings. Remember, Bohemian Rhapsody has made over $1 billion, and Michael is just knocking on the door of $1 billion. It's going to become the highest grossing music documentary in history. That's just racist, Kayla.

0: 95.5 KLOS, that would be Van Halen. I would be Nick Carter, hanging out with you till 7 o'clock. It's getting weird out there, man. It's getting weird. The Japanese, I mean, they're kind of ahead of the curve, but, well, Japanese testing has developed a drug that could regrow human teeth. They're working on this new drug that regrows human teeth, ending dentures and implants forever. They're running these human trials on an experimental drug called TRG-035 that's aiming to regrow lost teeth. The treatment works by apparently blocking a protein called USAG1, which normally shuts down tooth growth in the body. So by turning that off, researchers are trying to reactivate dormant tooth buds, and basically restart natural tooth development. If trials go well, early estimates point to possible public release around 2030, but right now, it's still experimental, no standard treatment of yet. I mean, here's the thing, like, you know, if you lose teeth, that's tough, but remember how irritating a new tooth coming in was when you were a child? Who wants to be regrowing teeth through your old-ass adult gums? That would be miserable. Thoughts, Iron Sheik?
1: The Hulk Hogan.
0: Yeah, well, that's fair.
2: It's 95.5 KLOS and Stu here with This Day in Classic Rock. And on this day in 1969, John Lennon, as the Plastic Ono Band, recorded his first solo single, still a Beatle at this point, called Give Peace a Chance. A bunch of guest singers on this record, including Phil Spector, Allen Ginsberg, Timothy Leary, Petula Clark, and of course, who can mistake the dulcet tones of Yoko Ono?
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Talking about destination festivals. The Power to the People Festival, it's going to be on the East Coast October 3rd in Columbia, Maryland at the Merriweather Post Pavilion. That's just outside of D.C. You've got those guys, Foo Fighters, Dave Matthews, Tom Morello, it's his festival, Joan Baez, Public Enemy, Jack Black featuring Roman Morello, who is Tom Morello's son, Dropkick Murphy, Cypress Hill, Jesus, Killer Mike, Serj Tankian, Brittany Howard, Taylor Momsen, the Linda Linders, DMC from Run DMC, Matt Cameron, grandson, Shepard Fairey doing a DJ set, and a little-known singer-songwriter called Bruce Springsteen.

Waddle O'Mudd at 95.5 KLOS. Nick Carter till 7 o'clock. Then Greg B. Harrell joins you. So we've got these gigantic, like, 75-inch TVs in the studio. And pretty much all day they've been, you know, Decision 2026 and all the last-minute campaigning going on before tomorrow. I'm just saying, like, listen, if you're registered to vote, get out and vote tomorrow. It doesn't matter who you vote for. It's just like, look, if you don't vote, nobody wants to hear you bitch. I vote always because I relish my right to bitch. That's a PSA from KLOS.

0: right, Smashing Pumpkins right there. Let me tell you what's going on tomorrow so you could plan your assault on free stuff. All right, so of course, tomorrow at 4:40, you've got your chance to choose tea and cake or dip. No, you want Paul Simon tickets at Hollywood Bowl, or would you like Rod Stewart tickets at Hollywood Bowl? I'd go with Rod Stewart because Richard Marx is on that bill as well. But that's just me. Also, I got tickets for the Human League soft sale and Alison Moyet and more tickets for Bob Dylan. That's all tomorrow after 3. So only an idiot would miss out, right?
1: Ladies and gentlemen, Nick Carter has left the building.
0: Thanks so much for encouraging my behavior. Greg B. Harrell next. Bye!
2: 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Woo! 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Rod Stewart. Tonight's the night. Paul Simon. Here's to you, Mrs. Robinson. 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

0: Greg B, not even Greg B plus.
1: Hey, dude.
0: Hey, what you doing?
1: Oh, what am I doing? I'm trying to think of what I'm going to want to eat for dinner, but I don't have much till I grocery shop tomorrow. So.
0: Okay, so what are your options for dinner?
1: Just water.
0: Well, that's fine if you're Aquaman. Do you have any carbs in the house?
1: I got chips.
0: Oh, chips. Nice. What kind of chips?
1: Plain.
0: Oh, plain. The Hawkeye of chips.
1: Yeah.
0: Yeah, well, okay. Well, let's see. Water and chips. Just add a garnish, and then you have a nice little makeshift amuse-bouche.
1: Right.
0: Yeah. What do you have that you could put on the plate as a garnish?
1: Yogurt.
0: Water, chips, and a yogurt garnish.
1: Yeah.
0: Even Mary Shelley would be like, you've created a monster. The Greg Beharrell Show. Who put all these commas in here?
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6: 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You got Stu here with This Day in Classic Rock. And on this day in 1972, Eagles released their debut album, Eagles, which catapulted them to success. Three top 10 singles. The album went to number 22. And the band received a really warm reception from the critics until they didn't.
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It's the Greg B. Harrell Show. We talk weird music stuff on this show, and this is pretty weird. A cassette player where nearly half the cassette is hanging out? Huh? Oh, yeah, this happened. Now, this was the late 80s. It was called the Toshiba KT-AS10. Thing was, Toshiba wanted to make the smallest portable cassette player in the world. So they built a player smaller than the actual cassette. Yeah, as you're listening, about 33% of the tape is exposed. So it was a nightmare for people who listened on the go. The Toshiba KT-AS10. And it also came with foldable headphones. Like I said, they wanted to be small. And oh, so adorbs.

0: Heidi and Frank.
1: Sydney Sweeney. Oddly beautiful.
2: Yes!
1: And she's the hottest thing around.
2: Yeah, she's the hottest thing around. She's oddly beautiful.
3: You've never described her as oddly beautiful.
2: Yes.
1: I have never seen her face.
2: Yeah, she has one.
0: Mornings on KLOS.

0: Well, you know, I do appreciate you phoning in. I am so lonely in here that I could audition to play Amelie.
1: Yeah, well, this is the best time I can call. I try it during, you know, while I'm working, and it just doesn't always work out.
0: Well, that's okay. You know, you're busy.
1: Yeah, and you are too.
0: Oh, only if you're talking about my wardrobe.
1: Oh, my goodness. Well, yes, get back to work, my friend.
0: Well, you know, talking to you is my work, and I'm actually due for my scheduled break, so be quiet for 15 minutes.
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0: It's the Greg B. Harrell Show. You know, if there's one thing that people are always saying to me, it's, Greg, what's something that bothers you? Oh, airlines need to stop selling hop-on flights if they're just going to tell you to sit back down. Another thing people are saying to me is, Greg B. Harrell, you don't have enough news from Fresno on your radio show. And you're thinking, Greg, why would I care what's going on in Fresno? Well, Fresno is a magical place, as we're about to find out when we listen to another actual clip from the Fresno Television News.
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3: Two great storytellers perform what could be their final shows at the Hollywood Bowl. 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

0: It's Greg the Herald Show. We talk weird music stuff that other shows don't talk about. Stuff like this. What's the best music to listen to when you need to focus on a task? Well, familiar songs. Stuff you like. Now, wait a minute. You're thinking, wouldn't that be distracting? I mean, I like that music. Well, they studied this stuff at Harvard, and experts now believe the opposite is true. Familiar music makes us feel comfortable and reduces anxiety. It also gives us an energy boost because we know what's coming next. Subconsciously, our brain is excited because it feels smart being able to predict a song's path. So, when we're focusing on a task and listening to music we know, that focus that our brain has on the prediction translates into the task we're attempting. So, listen to your favorite music when you're trying to do something. Oh, that's a great idea. Do something. I'm going to attempt that someday. Better write that down.
1: 95.5 KLOS.

0: What you up to?
1: Not much. Just sitting at home watching some TV. Thought I'd call you.
0: Yep. I'm proof that you don't need the tube to reach a boob. But I do appreciate you calling.
1: Yeah.
0: So, like most of my callers, are you by yourself?
1: No, the family's here.
0: Family TV time. Ah, it's the Hummel figurines we never knew we needed. So, let me ask you this. Do you have a special spot during family TV time?
1: I do.
0: Oh, here we go. Where's your spot when you watch TV?
1: On the small couch.
0: Okay, that sounds like a demand made by Buffalo Bill. It sits on the small couch. So what is the small couch?
1: We have two couches. We have a couch that fits like three, and we have a couch that fits two. Now I could be on the small one.
0: Oh, goodness. How bad is the indent on your small couch?
1: Yeah, pretty deep.
0: It's in the shape of you.
1: Yeah, it's very uncomfortable for everybody else to sit there.
0: Wow. I mean, the inside of the couch must be getting a view more horrific than Han Solo and Carbonite.
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0: 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I mean, a video with that title would definitely rise above social media algorithms. 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
0: 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You reward your yard work with marijuana? 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

0: 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This life is more than just a read-through.
1: Hey, everybody, this is Dee Snider. Yeah, you know me. And you're listening to 95.5 KLOS, the Rock of Southern California.

0: What kind of guitar do you have?
1: I have a Fender.
0: Ooh, Fender. Expulsive.
1: Yeah.
0: Are you any good?
1: I play along with you guys on the radio all the time.
0: You play along to the radio, like the whole show?
1: Yeah.
0: My God, do your blisters now have fingertips?
1: No. My fingertips are still soft.
0: Like how soft? Would your fingers report a social media account that disagrees with their opinion? So if you play with your fingers often, that means you play guitar classical style.
1: But I play with my fingertips, but I don't fret. I don't fret too much.
0: Well, there's your double entendre album title.
1: I like to just use my fingers and I, you know.
0: Yeah, okay. I'm going to need you to say more words than I like to use my fingers, you know.
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0: 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What do you got on the walls of your man cave?
1: It has a poster of the good, the bad, and the ugly.
0: Oh, my.
1: Yeah.
0: Love me some spaghetti westerns.
1: Oh, yeah. Those are my favorites.
0: Actually, you don't even need the westerns part.
1: Well, yeah.
0: Yeah. Always up for a little a la vodka.
1: I love that, too.
0: Oh, yeah. Noodly ain't just for my biceps. You know, spaghetti is good any time.
1: And then I'll just probably watch a spaghetti western.
0: Oh, there you go. That's the ticket. Spaghetti western.
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0: Oh, you're among friends. I'm well-versed in the 1980s. I've seen every episode of Golden Girls, and I still think there should be a Stanley's Bornak spinoff.
22: Oh, yeah, yeah. What was the one that was the real promiscuous gal? Claire, or what was her name?
0: Blanche Devereaux.
22: Blanche, there you go. Oh, man, I loved her. I loved her. That gal was wild.
0: Yeah, oh, yeah. I always wear my What Would Blanche Do bracelet.
22: You know.
0: Or maybe it's supposed to be Who Would.
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0: many beer have you had?
1: Should I lie to you or tell you the truth?
0: Well, I'll put it like this. Could your recycling bin legally count as a savings bond?
1: It sounds good when the garbage truck dumps it into the thing, though.
0: Ah, yes. It's your Westminster quarters. But why not take it to the recycling depot for some money?
1: I don't know how to do that.
0: Well, take my advice. Do not just randomly ask people, how much would you give me for a can? Trust me, I learned the hard way. But, you know, I'm sure it's easy to find. Just Google it. Or Bing Google and then Google it.
1: I think I'll let the liquor do the thinking.
0: Uh-huh, yeah. Well, on the bright side, you're very quotable, and I'm sure the court stenographer is going to get a kick out of it.
1: Oh.
0: There it is. There it is. So you're drinking a lot.
1: Yes, sir. The nectar of the gods.
0: What? Alcohol is the nectar of the gods? Well, I mean, that would explain why they spend all day in their robes. The Greg B. Harrell Show, or whatever.
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1: Every morning, bro. Oh, I'm sorry. 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

It's the Greg B. Harrell Show. This is kind of cool. A study by Price for Limo, okay, says that 1 in 10 music fans will travel 500 miles or more to see a major show or festival. Just 1 in 10. These are the super fans. Cue the John Williams score. 95.5 KLOS.

0: It's the Greg B. Harrell Show. 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I use it. It's awesome. I really believe in it. Check it out. And now on to the show.
1: That's okay.
0: Well, what's going on with you? I know you only call me on your food break, so what are we having?
1: Create your own walk is what it's called.
0: Oh, cool. I love when they let you Dr. Frankenstein your food.
1: Yeah, and it's very good.
0: What'd you get?
1: 6 kinds of vegetables, any kind of meat, rice, white rice, noodles. I get the teriyaki. I'm telling you.
0: Oh, that was it. You said teriyaki like a cliffhanger. My God, they must have been so anxious making your order. But that does sound good.
1: It's very good, yes. Oh, Lord, it's the best, though. It is so good with rice and like green peppers and red peppers and onions and green onions. It's real good. Cabbage.
0: Wow, okay. At that point, you might as well simmer a farm and then dump it in your mouth.
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0: All right. We're going to test how much of a gamer you are.
16: Yeah.
0: Okay. I'm going to hum you some famous video game songs, and you try and guess what they are.
16: Okay. I'll do my best.
0: All right. All right. First video game theme song. What is this? That's all you get. Now, what is it?
16: Man, I don't know that one.
0: That's Castlevania on Nintendo. Old school.
16: Oh, man, I haven't played Castlevania in, like, 10 years.
0: Oh, it's worth a revisit, even though at some point you'll awkwardly exclaim, please give me wall meat. Oh, all right, I'll give you another one here.
16: Okay. That's Super Mario Bros., right?
0: That's right. Okay, now which level? A little bonus points action here.
16: The castle level, right?
0: No, not quite. Think lower. We know you're capable of that because you phoned this show.
16: It's like number two, like the second mission, right?
0: Yeah, that's right. Although the true number two of that game was the water level.
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0: So what can I do for you, bearing in mind that I have the capabilities of a toothpick with the wood scraped off?
1: Request a song. Can you put me, whatever your thing is right now. I haven't been listening to the radio.
0: Oh, okay. Well, if that's the case, I'll play you my favorite song.
1: Okay, go ahead. Go.

0: You still there?
1: Are you going to finish it? That's the only part you're doing.
0: No, I just wanted to make sure you haven't hung up.
1: No, I'm not going to hang up on you. I think you're awesome.
0: Well, I mean, let's see if that opinion holds during the 8-3 Ducks.

0: sit. Oh. Oh, I dropped the pick. Oh. Oh. Hold on a minute. Hold on a minute. Oh, jeez.
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2: 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Woo! 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Where you pick which you want to see if you win at 7:40 and 4:40 all this week. Rod Stewart. Tonight. Paul Simon. And here's to you, Mrs. Robinson. Two legendary artists.

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0: It's the Greg B. Harrell Show. So this company called Price for Limo did a study to find out which cities are chosen most often by music fans who want to travel to see their favorite band. When bands go on tour, which tour stops do fans choose most to see their favorite band or artist? The top three? New York, Los Angeles, and Las Vegas. Yeah, sorry, Delaware.
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0: Heidi and Frank.
1: Science proved that you can actually breathe through your butt.
2: You know what? I'm just going to switch it up. No more mouth breathing for me. It's only anal breathing. Who needs
3: the
2: mint?
3: Oh, the breath.
2: Who needs a mint?
3: Your butt breath is so bad.
2: Your breath smells like ass. It is.
0: Mornings on KLOS.

0: So you and your friend are just hanging out listening in the backyard. Well, what are you chatting about?
1: Well, we were talking about something I don't want to say on the air,
0: Oh, please. On this radio show, I've heard and beeped it all.
1: We were talking about girth.
0: Girth?
1: Just girth. The word of the day is girth.
0: Oh, here we go. I still haven't recovered from when they used that as a wordle. Choose radio, they said. You'll love it, they said. Oof.
1: What?
0: So you and your friend are talking about girth.
1: Yeah, and he was bragging about his girth. I mean, I've known him 17 years. I never heard him brag about his girth, so.
0: Yeah. Very suspicious, because even soda cans bragged when they went to 355 milliliters.
1: Exactly.
0: Gosh, why did Plato and Socrates waste all that time on just and unjust? Give the public what they want. Girth or length?
1: The girth may have some growth factor to it.
0: Okay, well, I can't believe I'm asking this out loud, but would you rather have girth or length? Do you want a Mario or a Luigi?
1: Well, now, that is really personal, Greg. I'd answer that. That's a trick question. I'd rather take the skinny one.
0: Yeah, you'd go with a Luigi, huh? Smart. It's so awkward having a Mario. Totally kills the mood to hear it say, "It's a me!"
1: Correct.
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It's the Greg Beharrell Show. I've been trying to do the 80-20 rule for eating, but it just takes so long to count out 80 Doritos. I like to close every show by writing a little something in my diary. So here we go. Dear Diary, Greg Beharrell here. It's called O'Clock because so many of them are shaped like the letter O. Thanks for listening, everybody.

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2: 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I know it got real flags. 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Only a raw dog on our money.
1: This kind of ruins the mood.
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1: Hell with it. That's how it happens.
2: Yeah, I get. Thank you for explaining it. Uh-huh. You painted a clear picture, and now I understand.
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0: It's time once again to escape to another world where The Rock is always just right. And your seasoned host is never short on stories to share. So sit back and immerse yourself in a Monday edition of Alice's Attic with Alice Cooper.
1: You're back to Alice's Attic on Monday, June 1st. We're just 12 days from getting the start of my summer tour in Istanbul. The band is rehearsing and we're getting the crew ready for another block of shows. I know it's hard to believe that I need to rehearse after all these years, but it's always good to warm up a bit. It's not really rehearsing. It's just going through the motions, getting your voice in shape. I mean, we know the show upside down and backwards, so it's not because we have to remember anything. Anyway, I've got a Cooper's Countdown from 1979 coming up this hour, plus a listener email and This Day in Rock with Dire Straits. But now, let's get straight or crooked to the music.
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0: Every week, Cooper's Countdown is heard on great radio stations like this one. What do you got for us, Coop?
1: Let's go back to June 1st, 1979. McDonald's introduced the Happy Meal. That was like a red letter day in America. Rocky II was hitting the theaters, and I was on my Madhouse Rock tours, and these were the top fives for that week. Kicking things off, America's House Band Cheap Trick cracked the top five with a live version of their 1977 hit, I Want You to Want Me. At number four, Steve Perry and Greg Raleigh shared lead vocal duties in the Journey hit Just the Same Way. Number three goes to Van Halen, who came up with this one on the spot in the studio, Dance the Night Away. Coming in at number two, Paul Rogers and Bad Company gave us a rock and roll fantasy. At number one, the song of June 21st, 79, was a song that Paul McCartney called the best song of 1979, the Logical Song, Supertramp.

0: 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We'll be back in a flash. Alice's Attic with Alice Cooper.
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1: Hi, Alice. I'm a nurse and I work night shifts in Portland. Not sure if you've ever been to a hospital at 3 a.m., but things can get weird. But sometimes you make me laugh out loud and people look at me like I'm the crazy one. Just wanted to tell you that you make my shifts go faster, so thank you, Esther. Well, if you're listening to my radio show from a hospital, tell me all about it at alice@alicesattic.com. I would imagine the emergency ward, especially in Portland, has got to be pretty weird. I think there should be a book of emergency oddities from around the world, and you would probably get some of the craziest stuff. That's a good idea for a book. I sat down on this bottle. I don't know what happened. Don't go anywhere. We'll be right back with This Day in Rock after this.
0: Alice's Attic with Alice Cooper.
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This is L.A., where it's not just okay to be a freak, it's encouraged. 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
2: June 1st, 1985, Dire Straits released Money for Nothing from their album Brothers in Arms. The album had come out in May. The single followed in June. By September, it was number one. MTV embraced the video, which featured some of the first computer-generated graphics ever for a music video. The album sold 30 million copies worldwide and was the first to sell a million copies in a brand new format called the CD. So, here's Money for Nothing.

0: There's more Alice Cooper coming sooner than later. 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
3: 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Ooh, I could totally poop right there. 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Look at hers. Ooh, yeah. Mm-hmm. Zoom in. Ooh, yeah.
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0: you'll headbang. You'll need to use the bathroom. And your incredibly talented host does all of that at once. So join him on a journey to the center of your mind and stomach. Yes, he's your tour guide to the dark side. Your host with the least body fat. It's Alice's Attic with Alice Cooper.
1: You're here in Alice's Attic once again. I've actually never had this attic cleaned before. All of the cleaning ladies I hired mysteriously disappeared. I'm assuming the attic ate their souls. So, big hour coming up. You gotta love the 80s with the Cars, a song that Rick Ocasek recorded in one live take. Then Tales from the Attic about taking over Wembley Arena with Brian May. And finally, rock trivia about a song that Jimi Hendrix said was the only happy one he ever wrote. But now, let's do some music.
0: Alice's Attic with Alice Cooper.

Attic with Alice Cooper on KLOS. Straight jacket not required. But also not a bad idea.

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1: And the heyday of all things metal.
0: It's time to travel back to one very dynamic decade. You gotta love the 80s. In Alice's Attic. Here's Coop now.
2: The Cars track Since You're Gone was the second single from their 1981 album Shake It Up. The band recorded the album in Synchro Sound, which was their own studio in Boston, and they had just completely rebuilt it. Working in their own space for the first time, they had the rare luxury of not counting studio hours. Roy Thomas Baker produced, as he had on most of their work. Okasic recorded his vocals for Since You're Gone in a single live take. He said the approach was influenced by Bob Dylan's offhand style of delivery, the idea being not to overwork the emotion, to let the lyric carry what it carries without pressing it. I get that idea. I think that's sometimes a very good idea. There's been songs that I got and I sang them and I sang them correctly and then I sang them this and we'd sit there and go, it just doesn't feel right. And then I tried this and tried that and I said, let me just wing it. And I would just wing the song and that was the take because it felt more natural and it wasn't precise. But it sounded really good. So here it is, Since You're Gone.

0: 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Alice's Attic with Alice Cooper.
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2: Tonight I'm taking you back to May 18th, 2001. I was playing Wembley Arena in London on the Brutal Planet Tour. Brian May had come to the show. We have a long friendship and ran in the same circles for years. So he was backstage for the show and we started talking. And at some point he said he would join us for the encore. So we decided to do Schools Out, but also something special for the crowd. So when the encore time came, Brian was in the wings. I didn't announce him. We just started the We Will Rock You riff, the boom, boom, clap, boom, boom, clap. And the crowd immediately knew something was happening because we don't do that in an Alice Cooper show. Then Brian walked out and the place went insane. That's the cool thing about being in a band and knowing other guys in other bands. I just went the other night to see Youngblood. It was one of the best shows I've seen ever. He kills it every night. That guy's amazing. And I told him, I said, you know, the Vampires are going to be doing the O2. In London. Are you going to be there in August? He goes, yeah. And I said, well, jump up and we'll do some stuff together. So, I mean, that's the cool thing about having a band that can improvise. Well, if you think Brian May should join my band permanently, send your thoughts to alice@aliceisattic.com. I'll be back after this with rock trivia, so don't move.
0: Alice will be right back with more rock and roll that doesn't suck.
3: 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Winning tickets to see a Rock and Roll Hall of Famer, maybe? Woo! Two great storytellers perform what could be their final shows at the Hollywood Bowl. Paul Simon on June 7th. Rod Stewart on June 10th. 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Where you pick which you want to see if you win at 7:40 and 4:40 all this week. Rod Stewart. Tonight. Paul Simon. And here's to you, Mrs. Robinson. Two legendary artists. 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

0: Alice Cooper has some rock trivia for you. 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
1: What else did Jimi Hendrix do the same day as his first TV appearance on Ready, Steady, Go? He recorded Foxy Lady. Jimmy arrived in London in September 1966. The Experience formed in October 1966. 2 months later, they were at CBS Studios recording Foxy Lady on the same day of Jimmy's first TV appearance on Ready, Steady, Go. 3 days later, Hey Joe was released. Everything happened very quickly back then. I was a senior in high school when that came out. So here's Foxy Lady.

0: after the break. Alice's Attic with Alice Cooper.
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0: somewhere lurking in the dark shadows. He's a radio host who doesn't suck, even though he's always been a bit of a freak. But he does think you're worthy of listening to his show. Crank up the most talented man whose eye makeup is better than yours. The king of your kind. It's Alice's Attic with Alice Cooper.
1: You're back once again in the moldy world of Alice's Attic. The mold up here is highly advanced. Any day now, it will figure out how to split the atom. Then we're all in trouble. So you'll want to stick around this hour. Movie Music Madness is coming up, and we're going to a 1987 Stanley Kubrick classic. Then Hey Stupid, with real stories from really stupid people. And we'll top it off with rock trivia from a guitarist who did his first sober record with a vocal he was terrified to sing because he had never recorded without drinking first. But now, on with the music.
0: Alice's Attic with Alice Cooper.

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1: One of the most brutal yet darkly funny pieces of cinema is the Stanley Kubrick movie Full Metal Jacket. It's about the Battle of Hue City during the Tet Offensive in 1968 during the Vietnam War. Kubrick took a year to film it by constructing a bombed out Vietnamese city out of a derelict gas works in East London. At the end of the movie, after everything had happened in Hue City, the Marines marched through the ruins at night, singing the Mickey Mouse Club theme song. Then the screen goes black and you hear the Stones paint it black. The song plays through the credits and you sit there in the dark with it. So here's Paint It Black, Full Metal Jacket.

0: hasn't flown the coop. Alice will be back in just a few. Alice's Attic with Alice Cooper.
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1: Hey Stupid.
2: Time to be wowed by stupidity. Here we go. First up, Florida, where residents of the Spring Oaks community reported that human feces was being placed on vehicles, mailboxes, and in front yards across the neighborhood. The police started an investigation, and when a detective drove to the neighborhood to follow up, he found a woman defecating in the front yard of her own home. She was arrested on the spot for criminal mischief and hopefully given some toilet paper first. And if not, just grab a squirrel. Next, we stay in Florida, where a candidate for governor was arrested after terrorizing his own elderly parents. Well, he's got my vote. And finally, South Carolina, where police responded to multiple shoplifting incidents at a local Walmart involving a coordinated group of people in matching gingerbread costumes walking through the store shoplifting. Five of the six gingerbread men had been identified and presumably eaten with a glass of milk. They didn't go to jail. They were just eating right there. Well, it's time for a break so I can eat some gingerbread men. But they were criminals, so it's okay. I've got rock trivia coming up, so stick around.
0: You're mere moments away from more Alice. 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Woo! Two great storytellers perform what could be their final shows at the Hollywood Bowl. Paul Simon on June 7th. 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Rod Stewart. Paul Simon. 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
1: What inspired Stevie Ray Vaughan's album In Step? The 12-step program. Stevie named it as a reference to his 12-step program because, as he said, I'm finally in step with life, in step with myself, in step with my music. Stevie checked into rehab in late 1986 after years of severe alcoholism and cocaine addiction. Gosh, I don't know anything about that. He had performed and recorded at the highest level while his body was failing. So after sobering up, he was nervous he wouldn't be able to record at that level anymore. That's so true. The first time I performed live as Alice Cooper, sober, I had no idea if Alice was going to show up or if I was just going to be out there with this ridiculous costume on in this ridiculous show, sober. As soon as I got on stage, I realized that the character could not be society's whipping boy anymore. This character had to be a really arrogant villain. So let's hear a song Stevie recorded, sober. And if this is sober and you're a guitar player, go for sober. Here's Crossfire.

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0: 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Straight jacket not required. But also not a bad idea.

0: Days in Detroit, to teen angst in Arizona, to shock rock in L.A., to his rise to Rock and Roll Hall of Famer, one man is superbly seasoned to guide you through this magnificent musical journey. You, sir, are a demented, seductive, degenerate, freako.
1: Why, thank you.
0: This is Alice's Attic with your host, Alice Cooper.
2: It's Uncle Alice here. I'm not actually your uncle, so don't expect me to write you into my will. Anyway, this hour in the attic, songs we just don't understand from a Kiss song, you might not know the story behind, then freaky facts that will make you an instant genius. And finally, live and kicking with the ultimate Skynyrd performance, so let's get straight to it.
0: Alice's Attic with Alice Cooper.

Alice Cooper. 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

0: Confounded, bewildered, and befuddled? Let Alice Cooper clear it up for you in Songs We Just Don't Understand.
1: Before Peter Criss was in Kiss, he played drums in a New York City band called Chelsea. Chelsea's guitarist was a man named Mike Brand. Mike Brand's wife was named Becky. Becky used to call the studio constantly during rehearsals to ask when Mike was coming home. This was apparently a significant and ongoing situation, so another Chelsea member named Stan Penridge wrote down Mike's response to these calls over a period of several days and turned them into a song, "Beck, I hear you calling, but I can't come home right now." They recorded a demo, but the song was just never released as the band broke up shortly after. Years passed, and Criss joined Kiss, who were recording Destroyer with producer Bob Ezrin. Criss brought the old song around, so Ezrin took it home, changed the tempo, changed some of the phrasing, and sat at the piano with Criss at the record plant and worked through the transformation. And the song became Beth. But the roots of the song are still just the mocking lyrics of Mike Brand's wife, Becky. So here it is.

0: needs a break, and so do you. Alice's Attic with Alice Cooper.
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0: And now, Alice's Attic with Alice Cooper presents more fun and freaky facts. 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
1: It's time to be freaked out like the freaks that you are. Here we go. Pittsburgh is the only city where all major sport teams have the same colors, black and gold. Consistency. The opposite of albino is melanin.

0: realistic. The term footage comes from films being measured in feet when being edited. The first film with over a $100 million budget was True Lies, which was made in 1994. And finally tonight, Heart Island is the final burial place to over a million of New York City's unclaimed bodies, which makes it the largest government-sponsored mass grave on Earth. There's a story there. There's got to be a great song about that. I'm going to remember that one. Well, I'm going to take a quick break, but I'll be right back with a live and kicking tune, so stay right there. I would imagine if there's over a million New York citizens' unclaimed bodies, that there's probably like a ghost festival going on there. Ghost Doc.
1: Your teller of Detroit stories, Alice Cooper, will return after these messages.
2: 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Tonight, tonight. Paul Simon. 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
2: Who doesn't love the Skynyrd song Freebird? Me. It was written by Alan Collins and Ronnie Van Zant. The story Collins told, he was with his girlfriend Kathy, and she asked him if he loved her. He said he was free as a bird. She asked what kind of bird. He went home and wrote the chord progression, and this particular live recording matters for a specific reason. It was the last time Skynyrd ever played at Winterland, which was one of the great rock venues in America. We played there. It was great. It was the Fillmore District of San Francisco, where the Stones had played, where the band played their last waltz, where Zeppelin had played, and countless others, me being in the countless others. And the Winterland of 1976 was already historic. So, here's Freebird. I think that they probably gave out Bic lighters in the audience. Live from Winterland, 1976.

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0: Welcome to the deepest confines of the mind of Alice Cooper. It's a bit dusty up here, and oh, is it cluttered. There's a memory of hanging out with John Lennon and Anne Murray at LA's The Troubadour in 73. And over here is Alice's Cortez High School locker combination. And why is there a random recollection of pre-concert pickled herring in Oslo in 2017? But amidst the mélange, there's a wealth of rock and roll tidbits and knowledge that never fails to entertain and engage. So without further ado, here's your fastidious host. It's Alice's Attic with Alice Cooper.
1: It's your legendary radio buddy, Alice Cooper. You can tell all your friends that you're best buds with Alice Cooper. They won't believe you. Anyway, there's a great story. Bill Murray used to walk down the street, outdoor cafes. He would just reach in and grab a French fry. And the guy would say something and he'd say, "None of your friends are going to believe this anyways." Well, we've got a big hour ahead, an Attic classic from a three-week-old Led Zeppelin. Plus, I'll check my email and we'll finish with some Aussie trivia. But now, music time.
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0: Alice's Attic with Alice Cooper. 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
1: We have talked about Willie Dixon in the Attic before. He wrote more than 500 songs. He wrote You Shook Me in 1962 and gave it to Muddy Waters to sing. Waters recorded it for Chess, and it became a favorite of then-teenagers Jeff Beck and Jimmy Page. Now, to London, 1968, Page has assembled a band with Robert Plant, John Paul Jones, and John Bonham. They went into Olympic Studios and recorded their debut album for about $2,000, which Jimmy Page paid for himself. They had been a band for approximately 3 weeks when they walked in and recorded You Shook Me. So here's Zeppelin with You Shook Me. I think that $2,000 paid off.

0: Unlike Elvis, Alice Cooper has not left the building. We'll return with more Genius Radio after this. Alice's Attic with Alice Cooper.
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0: Alice's Attic with Alice Cooper on KLOS. Straight jacket not required. But also not a bad idea.

0: Alice's Attic with Alice Cooper and Alice's email.
1: Hi, Alice. Wonderful to hear you on the air on The Drive in Chicago. I am a shuttle bus driver for Carthage College in Kenosha. I play your show every night while transporting the students and try to get them to appreciate your music. I will sometimes ask them if they have ever heard of Alice Cooper. Surprisingly, a lot have because of their parents. Alice, I love your stories of rubbing elbows with the legends of rock. My question is, have you ever met any of the members of Badfinger? They are absolutely my favorite group of all time. Could you please play a Badfinger song for me? Keep on trucking, baby. Scott Bosak. Well, thanks, Scott. That's great. It's funny. Rock and roll does move in circles, cliques. And I was never sort of in that Badfinger clique. I don't think I ever met any of the guys in that band. If you're transporting children and forcing them to listen to my music against their will, good for you. You are on the right track. Tell me all about it at alice@alicesattic.com. I'll be right back with rock trivia from Ozzy, so don't move.
0: What? You think radio this brilliant is free? We'll be back with more amazing Alice Cooper after the break. What are you doing at 7:40 a.m. and 4:40 p.m.? Winning tickets to see a Rock and Roll Hall of Famer, maybe? Woo! Two great storytellers perform what could be their final shows at the Hollywood Bowl. Paul Simon on June 7th. Rod Stewart on June 10th. Tickets to both shows now on sale at Ticketmaster.com. Or you pick which you want to see if you win at 7:40 and 4:40 all this week. Rod Stewart. Tonight. Paul Simon. And here's to you, Mrs. Robinson. Two legendary artists. 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
0: Don Henley says, it's time to call it quits.
5: And I'm okay with that. We've been around for a long time. We're some of the last of our generation to still be playing a lot. What makes us happy is that we make other people happy. We say that music is medicine, and people need some medicine right now. But yeah, there are lots of things to do. I have four kids and a grandchild. I don't ever want to have a one-dimensional life. I think this year will probably be it.
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This is LA, where it's not just okay to be a freak, it's encouraged. 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
1: Which song did Ozzy co-write with Foreigner Mick Jones? Dreamer. It's from his 2001 album Down to Earth, which Ozzy wrote about the need to save the planet. Ozzy described it as his version of John Lennon's Imagine. The band on the track included Zakk Wylde on guitar, Robert Trujillo on bass, who joined Metallica the following year, and Mike Bordin, who was Faith No More's drummer. And the music video was directed by my buddy Rob Zombie, who filmed it with children in a snowy forest dressed in black. So, here's Dreamer, Ozzy saving the planet. Yeah.

0: Alice will be back tomorrow at his usual time. Please stay tuned to this station. We've heard there might be a DJ doing a show from their basement. Alice's Attic with Alice Cooper.
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4: Tired of traffic? The Metro D-Line subway runs under Wilshire Boulevard, now with three new stops connecting downtown L.A. to Beverly Hills. No parking. No stress. Metro D-Line. The faster way across L.A.
5: 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Metro. It's 95.5 KLOS and Stu here with This Day in Classic Rock. And on this day in 2008, we said farewell to the great Bo Diddley. Passed away at his home in Florida, age 79. One of the architects of rock and roll, known for his great homemade square guitar and the Bo Diddley beat, shave and a haircut, two bits rhythm, which has been used by literally anyone that's ever been in a rock and roll band.
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0: What are you doing at 7:40 a.m. and 4:40 p.m.? Winning tickets to see a Rock and Roll Hall of Famer, maybe? Woo! Two great storytellers perform what could be their final shows at the Hollywood Bowl. Paul Simon on June 7th. Rod Stewart on June 10th. 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Or you pick which you want to see if you win at 7:40 and 4:40 all this week. Rod Stewart. Tonight. Paul Simon. And here's to you, Mrs. Robinson. Two legendary artists. One legendary station.
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27: All right, we have former Health and Human Services Secretary, California Attorney General, Congress and Assembly Member. Man, you have been busy, man. Javier Becerra to talk about the importance of voting. Mr. Becerra, it's an honor. Thanks for the time. Question, what do you think people get wrong about voting?
28: I think people think that the vote is supposed to automatically endow each of us with the power to change for the better. That if the people who were in office weren't good, by voting, we'll change them, we'll get rid of them, and all of a sudden now things will be better. Or if prices were too high, by voting tomorrow, they'll be lower. It doesn't quite work that way. But without voting, we can never try to move the direction in a better way. And that's why voting is so important, because we have to start to turn that big ship in the right direction. It doesn't happen overnight, but if you don't vote, it may never happen.
27: It takes a lot of confidence to get to the places that you've been in and do the things that you've managed to do, not just on the state level or the city level, but the national level. So when did you know that your voice mattered?
28: I really got a sense that my voice mattered when I was in college and I started doing tutoring for little kids, mostly immigrant kids who were trying to learn English. And I saw how few resources and services were available for these kids who were having just a tough time trying to understand what they were supposed to be learning, and knew then that I wanted to advocate for them and push hard. And it wouldn't take that much. If they weren't getting the information they needed to prepare their homework, all we had to do is make sure we talked to the teachers and said, look, one of your students is struggling. He wants to learn. How can we help them do better? And they will try to help. And so you just had to lift up your voice on behalf of that student. And that's when I knew that advocating for others was something I wanted to do, because so many people had advocated for my parents, hardworking immigrants, when I was growing up. And so now I was going to have that chance to pay back.
0: Mr. Becerra, that is exactly what this initiative is all about.
28: What you all are doing for helping and inspire people to get out there and vote and make a difference, that's what counts. So thank you.
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4: 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And on this day in 1978, the great Thin Lizzy released their seminal double concert album, Live and Dangerous. 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Widely considered to be one of the greatest live rock albums ever to be recorded.
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25: Good morning, Aki Kitayama here with a brief traffic update sponsored by Hard Rock Casino Tahona. Got a crash here in Norwalk on the 5 southbound before Imperial Highway. Right now they're saying the three left lanes and the carpool lane are all blocked off. The southbound drive coming to a stop at Lakewood Boulevard, and it's getting worse. In Vernon on the 710 southbound, you got a crash before Atlantic Boulevard. Looks like they're made it to the right-hand shoulder. Still kind of slow from Washington Boulevard. We're hoping that will thin out, though. And then in Long Beach on the 91 westbound, you got a crash on the ramp from the 91 westbound towards the 710 northbound. Vehicle went over the side, so it's waiting for a tow truck. Westbound drive back out towards La Sierra. Then in Compton on the 91 westbound, you got a crash before Central Avenue. Mid lane blocked by a two-car crash. It slows again from Wilmington Avenue over towards Central Avenue. Right now we're waiting for an update to see if they're going to run a traffic break. Escape the city at the all-new Hard Rock Casino Tahoe. Just an easy drive from downtown L.A. 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
30: It's showtime!
2: Oh, yes, it is showtime. Thank you for joining us. The number to call the show, Heidi and Frank Show, that is 818-955-2955. You're going to need that to win all these tickets I got and just participate in the fine conversation. Julie's already texting the show. Says, I'm glad you guys are okay. And you guys are there today. When you guys are out unexpectedly, I always get really nervous and hope everyone's okay. Damn, Julie. Take a Valium.
28: All right, Julie.
2: Relaxed. No, we're fine. I went out of town to see my niece graduate high school, Sophia. So I was out, so that's why I was traveling Monday, so we didn't have a show. But yeah, it was awesome. Had a great time. I see Heidi. How you doing? Checking in.
28: I'm doing great.
2: Sounds great.
28: Great.
2: But if you're watching the VIP at HeidiandFrank.com, you can see the webcast every single day, so you can see us on screen. It's radio worth watching after all.
3: Mm-hmm.
2: Heidi, if you could, you can't tell. It's amazing technology what we can do. Heidi is at her compound in Oregon right now. Hello.
28: Yes, the compound. Yes.
2: Hello, Oregon. Can you hear me?
28: Yes, Frank Burbank, we hear you just fine here in Oregon. Back to you in the studio.
2: Yeah, I guess I don't feel like I need to yell, even though you're further away. Hello,
28: you do
2: Heidi.
28: You do sound a little low in my headphones, though. A little.
2: Is that like something that you control on your end? You. Like you can crank up your own headphones? No, wait, does Johnny sound loud?
3: Hey, Heidi. All the way up there in Oregon?
2: Well, I guess if we're always yelling at her, then she's going to.
28: Yeah, can you guys just yell?
3: Yeah. I guess I probably shouldn't yell. Hey, Heidi, how are you?
28: Good morning.
2: Because I hear Johnny fine. I hear you fine. I hear myself fine. Jordan, checking in with your volume control.
9: Hello, Heidi.
28: Oh, he sounds great.
9: How's the weather up there?
2: No, he's screaming. And he's really loud to me. He's been normal.
9: Sorry, guys.
28: It's very cold. My lips were purple this morning.
2: Can you hear Renee checking in?
9: Hi, Heidi.
28: Okay, yes. Unfortunately,
2: yes. Renee's mic goes all the way to Oregon.
28: Uh-huh. Damn it. Just fine.
2: Thought she was getting away from it. But, so it sounds good now?
28: All is well.
2: All is well. Okay. Good, good.
10: Hooray!
2: And folks, that's called a sound check. And we'll do it live. You know, it's just behind the scenes, you know, it's
28: this
2: one of those things you get.
28: Life.
2: It's what you get extra when you're a VIP, you can actually see what's going on.
28: Mm-hmm.
2: And hopefully we'll be able to hear what's going on. But no, that's pretty awesome. Look at you up there. You look rested. When did you go up there?
28: I went up Friday after the show.
2: Yeah?
28: Yeah.
2: And so you're all excited, but you're nervous. Heidi put this whole studio out there in her, like I said, in her Oregon compound.
28: Mm-hmm.
2: This is the first run. We did a couple test runs, I guess, to see if it all connected.
3: Mm-hmm.
2: And it looks like it's working. And if you're watching from home, you wouldn't be able to tell.
28: I'm in a tiny little 200 square foot, little tiny home.
2: Well, it's bigger than your closet.
28: It's bigger than the
2: There
28: closet.
2: You go. Look at you. Yeah. She's moving on up. 200 square feet.
3: That's huge.
28: I don't know how.
2: Your closet was probably 30?
28: I mean.
3: 30.
2: I don't know. It's a walk-in closet.
3: 15.
2: It was a walk-in.
28: No, it's not really a walk-in closet. It's a closet.
2: It wasn't a walk-in. What do you mean?
28: You wouldn't describe it as, wow, look at this walk-in closet.
2: Well, it's not a wow walk-in closet. It's a closet that you walk in, and there's racks down both sides as you walk in, right?
28: There's a rack to the left and a rack to the right.
2: That's what I was picturing the whole time. Like you took the racks out, and it was a long rectangular.
28: No, it's more like a square box.
2: It was just a regular old closet.
28: Yeah.
2: Like for coats? Not that small. Not the coat.
28: One level above coat. Yeah. So I got some room.
2: Yeah, you're feeling like, so can you like get up and dance and stuff? Well, should we do a flow rider right now since you got more room to bounce around?
28: No, I don't want
2: to
28: mess. Let me get through the first. I don't want to mess anything up. And you know, with my dancing, I'm clumsy and I'll probably unplug something.
2: Because when you weren't sitting in the chair, I mean, did you take the same chair you had? Because I saw like the back of the chair. It looked like that same fishing chair that you have in your
28: Which would make more sense here because there is a pond just right to my left. I got a new chair, Frank.
2: Look at that new chair.
28: Cool. Can you believe it?
2: You can look out at a pond while you do the show?
28: Well, no, I'm not looking at a pond. I'm all closed in here, but I
2: You're like Catherine Hepburn. Look at that loons, Norman. Frank, the loons. She's doing the show on Golden Pond in Oregon.
28: No, you know the story about this pond on my sister-in-law's property is when her neighbors bought their house. There was a lady who lived there who died, but she didn't have anybody. So they found her ashes, and her name was Bonnie. And they didn't know what to do with this dead woman's ashes. Like, you're moving into a house. What do you do? So they just threw her ashes in the pond, and now the pond is called Bonnie Pond because there's some old dead lady's ashes in there because they didn't know what to do with them.
3: So,
9: you're just the neighbors, and all of a sudden you get an urn or a bag of ash in the mail. It says, from Bonnie.
28: No, somebody left them in the house. They were in the house when they bought the house.
9: Oh, okay.
28: They bought this urn of ashes.
9: Bonnie lived there. And so yeah, yeah. I guess you would figure she'd probably want to be sprinkled on her own property.
3: Yeah, that seems right.
28: So, yeah.
9: Kind of throw her in.
28: On the pond.
9: Do you swim in it?
28: Bonnie Pond. Yeah, you can. Yeah.
9: Ew.
28: You could take the paddleboard out on it. You could take the little canoe.
9: My God. So that sounds like a lake.
28: Yeah. No, it's not. It's not a lake. It's a pond. It's a pond.
9: Yeah. You can only go forward, and then you turn around on the paddleboard and go back the other way.
28: It's a lot of parallel parking in a boat. We'll put it that way.
9: Keep turning around.
28: Yeah.
9: Fish in it? Is there fish?
28: Yeah, there's fish.
9: What kind of fish you got up there? Trout?
28: Oh, I don't know. I'd have to ask people that. I don't know.
9: My God, you've had that place for how long now? You don't know what kind of fish you got? Didn't restock it?
28: No, it's not my pond. I don't know what they do. I have no idea what's in there.
9: My God, no idea. If I had a place where I had a studio and a pond, I'd be fishing every day. I'd do the show from a kayak. I'd just be out there fishing while I'm doing the show. Just have a headset on. It was super high tech. I got one. Pardon me, real quick.
28: Hang on, we got to take a break. I got to pick up one other.
9: By the way, if you need help with your taxes, TRA.com, Elizabeth Megan. I'm just fishing during commercial breaks. Which is really
28: I'll
9: what I'm doing.
28: Today.
9: I'm fishing for clients. For my endorsement. Got a big
28: I'll
9: one.
28: Ask
9: you
28: today.
9: Owe $500,000? Ooh, that's a big one. We're fishing for cars down there. Give me the VIN.
28: Give me the fin.
9: I'll take any fish, any car.
28: Just full halibut.
9: You know, it's so funny that you brought up the woman who died, Bonnie, and they cremated her and left her ashes. Yeah. And they knew it was her. I mean, when they get the house, it's like, what's this? Would somebody empty the vacuum and leave the bag here?
28: No, they found her like in the, there's like a shed, like a workshop kind of a place, and she was all packed up with some stuff that they just left in the house that they didn't want to take.
9: You know what I'm noticing about you in Oregon?
28: What?
9: You're quieter. You're way more subdued. Is it because it's a bigger room?
28: Am I quieter?
9: No, in the weird way. Doesn't she seem like she's like toned it down a lot?
3: Yeah,
9: like
3: somebody sleeping right next to you?
28: Maybe I need to crank my mic up. No, I'm not.
9: No, no.

0: the Oregon summer. That's the way to do it. I mean, hell.
1: Yeah.
0: So now you don't ever have to experience that hot, hot, hot heat.
2: But does it get, I create it myself these days.
0: Is it humid up there? I mean, when it gets
2: no,
0: hot?
2: No, it's cold right now. It's very cold.
0: What's the temperature up there?
2: Very cold this morning. I'm going to do a guess here and see how good I am. I would say this morning when I
0: let's do a new quick nipple check. You go run around the barn real quick, and then we'll then come back in. We'll tell you how cold it is outside.
2: I'm going to say this morning it was about 30-some degrees, but right now it's
0: 30-something?
2: It was 30-something this morning.
0: Yeah, maybe you went up early. I think I stayed down until it's like maybe 60, and then I'll head up.
2: Yeah, it's 47 degrees.
0: Well, what's the temperature on the Quinta supposed to be? 100?
2: Oh,
0: so
2: yeah.
0: So I guess either one. 100 or 47.
1: It's going to be hot this week down here.
0: Is it?
1: I was looking at it. Yeah, we got nothing but sunshine in Burbank for the next week.
2: Yes, it'll be 104 in La Quinta.
0: You don't. 104? Yeah, I think I'd take 47. What's the high today supposed to be out there in Oregon?
2: Let's see. Okay, the high, we're getting into the 70s.
0: Ooh, 70s, fish will be biting. Oh, yeah.
2: Oh, yeah, I got to get a rod and a reel, Frank, a rod and a reel.
0: Hell, yeah. Go check your traps for them beaver pelts you're looking for. Any beaver out there? You see any beavers swimming across your pond?
2: No, you know what we found?
0: Your wife's doing the backstroke.
2: I was real worried because we have a, and he's cute as hell, but I'm worried he's going to chew on wires here and shut this whole operation down. We have a marmot.
0: A marmot?
2: That crawled out from underneath this tiny. There was a big hole. I was like, what
0: is that? Look like a giant rat?
2: Well,
0: a marmot.
2: It's more like
0: somebody find a photo of that and put it up for our VIPs. Because
2: I'm going to show you.
0: I know it's in the rodent family.
1: Yeah,
2: it is, and he's very cute. I took a picture of him.
0: Are they groundhogs? Because another
1: kind of looks like the gopher from Caddyshack.
0: Okay,
3: yeah.
0: Are marmots the things that you see over like Yellowstone? Like right, when you're right around Old Faithful, there's marmots everywhere. So don't feed the marmots.
3: I think so.
0: But you do, you know, because they're so damn cute.
2: He's really, really cute. I just hope he does. And he's under the house right now. And my sister-in-law was like, well, we got to get rid of him so he doesn't cause problems. And I was like, I'm not doing anything to him. He's cute as hell.
0: You could trap him and then take him out in the woods real deep so, you know, a coyote could eat him.
2: No, he's
0: wolf,
2: cute.
0: Maybe wolf. You got wolf up there?
2: That I don't know. Maybe.
0: You really got to learn about the area. I mean, you can't just go be traipsing through the woods, skipping around up there, and there's wolves and grizzly bears probably. You got grizzlies?
2: There are bears. There are
0: black bear,
2: deer, of course.
0: Well, you know, we're about the deer. I think you're fine with that. But there's things out there that can kill you, Heidi.
2: I know. My sister has a gun. She carries. I'm like,
0: she carries?
2: Yeah.
0: Do you pack heat up there, like Texas?
2: When she goes on horseback ride, she has to have her gun in case they come across something that she has to shoot or a person.
0: Oh, there it is.
2: Look, that's what's in my yard.
0: Yeah, groundhog-ish.
3: Horrible. Yeah,
2: he's so cute. Johnny, you would adopt him.
1: Oh, my God.
0: Kind of like a wild guinea pig.
3: Yeah.
2: Yes. He's very
3: like
2: cute.
3: Like a guinea pig and a squirrel. Like, did it.
0: Yeah. It's like a...
2: a squirrel.
0: A squirrel got drunk and effed a guinea pig. Yeah. They went guinea hogging that night.
3: Yeah.
1: You do,
3: squirrel, dude. You're so nuts, dude. I can't believe you did her.
0: He jumped on the grenade. Looks just like his father.
2: Oh, my God. He's so cute.
0: His mom's body.
3: Adorable.
0: Yep.
3: I wouldn't kill it either.
2: No way. I'm like, that's not being
0: killed. Any luck, it'll eat some wires.
2: This is all getting shut down thanks to the marmot.
0: Well, I mean, that's a good reason to get out of work and leave work early. You can always blame the marmot. Not everybody's got that excuse.
2: Because
0: today is National Leave the Office Early Day.
3: Yep, see you later.
0: You got to come up with an excuse, Johnny. I mean, you can't just leave.
3: Oh, okay.
0: I mean,
2: you're okay. Like, just go with your usual.
3: I got to poop.
0: I mean, you're not. You're not Jordan. You can't just leave whenever you want. No. Yeah. Unfortunately for all of you, it's not leave the studio early today, or else you'd all be in luck. But for the audience, not us. But as far as excuses to leave work early, that really are unarguable. I mean, I guess let's just take Center Square off the board.
2: Anything to do with your kids?
0: I was going diarrhea.
2: Oh.
0: I mean, anything poop is like Center Square. I think that's,
3: I don't think so.
0: You don't think poop is Center Square?
3: No, I don't think poop is Center Square. No, because there's a bathroom here. You got to go diarrhea. Go diarrhea. There's no way you're making it 30.

0: mouth.
1: Get back to the desk.
2: Or maybe you pooped your pants. You know what I mean?
3: If you pooped your pants, okay. Poop,
2: so if you say you have diarrhea and I got to go home,
3: yeah,
2: that's a little. I don't want to know that much detail.
3: It means you pooped.
2: So I'm going to let you go.
3: Yeah.
2: What, did you poop your pants?
3: Gotcha.
2: Well, yes, that's what it's running down my legs. Uh-huh. Thank you for asking, but I'm leaving now.
3: Uh huh.
2: All right. So you say anything to do with your kids?
3: Sick kid.
1: Yeah, like little school Bobby's calls, got an ear infection.
3: Sick
1: the
3: kid.
1: School just called.
3: I got to pick him up.
1: Yeah.
2: That only works if you have kids, Heidi.
1: I know. That's,
2: I mean, for you to come up with that excuse with no kids, well, what would you come up with? Dog. Your dog ate something?
3: Yeah, sick dog.
2: Your dog ate something suspicious. You don't know what it was. Could have been a grape. Which are poisonous or whatever.
1: My dog just ate dark chocolate. I gotta go.
2: He got into my dark chocolate and grape bowl.
1: Oh, no. And onions.
2: Oh, is that all the things dogs can
1: eat? I leave them all together like that.
2: And poinsettias.
1: Yeah.
2: I mean, okay, now we're stretching. It's not even near Christmas. You only see those things around Christmas. I know you're lying.
1: I don't even think you can get a poinsettia. And do you say poinsettia? I don't.
2: I do.
1: Although
2: just
1: it is spelled that
2: so
1: way.
2: Dumb.
1: Because in Indiana, we said poinsettia.
2: Is it poinsettia?
1: Poinsettia.
2: I don't know. What's the type of how you say it? Look it up, Jordan. Like, how would AI say poinsettia?
4: You want AI version of it?
2: Well, how do you say this? Poinsettia.
1: Yeah.
2: Or something. They tell you how to say it.
1: You click the little pronunciation icon, yeah. Poinsettia.
2: Yeah, I don't know if we can.
1: Poinsettia.
3: Poinsettia.
1: Because it's spelled Settia.
3: Settia.
4: All right.
2: Oh, yeah. Speaking of that, and California teen out here won the spelling bee.
3: The Scripps spelling bee?
2: Spelling bee, yes. Oh. I think out here, lives out here in the San Fernando Valley, I think.
3: Oh.
2: Or maybe Orange
1: what
2: County,
1: was
2: I'm
1: the
2: not
1: word?
2: Sure.
4: The word was poinsettia.
2: No, it wasn't.
5: Poinsettia.
2: Oh, let's hear it.
1: It is poinsettia.
5: Poinsettia.
2: I was right. Uh-huh. See, never doubt.
1: I don't know.
2: No, this California teen named Shrey Parik won the Scripps National Spelling Bee, and the winning word was Shrey Parik. Spell it. Spell the kid's name. Shrey is the first name. Parik is the last name.
1: Oh, boy. S-H?
2: Yep.
1: R?
2: Yep.
1: E-I?
2: Ooh, no. E-Y.
3: E-Y.
2: All right, Johnny, give a shot at Parik.
3: P-A-R?
2: Uh-huh.
3: I?
2: Uh-huh.
3: K-H?
2: Yes! You saw it in the news. I saw it. There's no freaking way.
4: Yeah. Unless, H at the end.
2: You were spelling poinsettia, and you spelled it like Parik.
3: Listen, I have a lot of...
2: That's probably because you're so dyslexic.
3: I have a lot of Indian friends.
2: But yeah.
1: Sure. You go to Indian restaurants to eat, and that's how you know.
2: I think he spelled like 32 words correctly in 90 seconds. And like they had down to the finals. It had to be a speed round. Like, we got to go home, folks.
3: Yeah.
2: We can't sit here and go, origin... Can you use it in a sentence?
1: Yeah.
2: It's like, okay, we only have so much time here on ESPN. Let's kick it up a notch.
3: Yeah.
2: Speed round.
3: Yeah.
1: Hurry up. Girls softball's about to start.
2: 30. Yeah.
1: Which I watched all weekend.
2: Well, I mean, that's got to be. I mean, look at you having the ultimate weekend. Mm-hmm. I've moved up to Oregon, watching your girls softball championships all weekend.
1: No, I'm going to tell you a little something that I did for the very first time, and I don't want to derail the show.
2: Something that looks like a beaver in your house.
1: I know.
2: Freaking awesome.
1: I decided, because my sister-in-law made me, not merely made me, but it encouraged. I did mushrooms for the first time.
3: Yay!
2: That explains her mood.
3: Uh-huh. That is.
2: That explains she's totally chilled out.
3: Yes.
2: Her brain's been rewired. Now she's not a freak anymore.
3: Uh-huh.
1: I think there's still a little freak in there. Don't you worry. Well, but here's the thing. So she goes, my God, it's a game changer. It is like, I can't believe I found it so late in life. Have you ever done it? I go, no, I haven't. I don't really. She goes, oh, Heidi. It's giggly. It's just, you just feel like nothing bothers you.
2: Did you have it like the old-fashioned way in the caps and the stems, or did you have it in like the form of the chocolate?
1: I had a gummy.
2: Oh, a gummy. Okay.
4: Okay.
1: And then we did them. We dropped them, whatever, ate them. I don't know.
2: You ate it. It was a gummy.
3: Yeah.
1: Yeah. And then we went on a hike. And this is like mid-morning. We go on this like 7 mile hike. I'm expecting, it was like 3 in, 3 out, 3.5 or so. And I'm expecting to be like laughing and hiking, like cracking up. Well, I feel nothing. And at like about an hour in, she goes, what do you think? I'm like, I don't get it. So the whole time I'm like, I don't, this is what it is. I don't get it. Get home, get back to her house. And her and my wife were working on this like 3,000 piece puzzle.
2: And on mushrooms.
1: I sat down. And I hate puzzles, by the way. I sat down and I did the whole puzzle with them. And my wife was like, this is amazing. I love you on mushrooms.
2: Well, you're tolerable.
1: I feel no different.
2: Take some now.
1: I don't feel any different. I thought I was going to be giggly and laughy. And the other me, the non-mushroom Heidi, would have never said, I go, you ladies have fun with that. I'm going to go watch a rerun of Rizzoli and Isles. But I sat and did a puzzle.
2: Yeah. Here's the mistake you made. The first rule of mushrooms is when you're not feeling it, definitely take more.
1: Oh, I didn't know that.
2: Yeah, and then because that's what happens. It's like mushrooms are one of those things where you're like, you take it and
1: then I felt
2: you,
1: nothing.
2: Yeah, that's pretty much what the quote, the most probably center square of quotes after someone takes mushrooms, and then they go, you know what? I don't feel anything. They just take some more. Yeah, eat another stem, eat another cap, take another gummy, whatever, eat another piece of chocolate, and then as soon as like you eat that chocolate, before it even is down your esophagus, you start feeling it. You're like, oh my God, I just took another one. And now I'm feeling the first batch. Oh no, what have I done to myself? But you just stayed in that weird puzzle.
1: I just was but like, you weren't I guess laughing. I was chill, but I didn't feel any, I really didn't feel any different. But apparently I was different because I would have never sat and done that. So I guess I was super focused.
2: Yeah, maybe it slowed down your ADHD, your mind, from like having to like stop a show and talk in the middle of it. You can probably watch a whole show now and not even pause it.
1: Right.
3: Yeah.
2: Mm. Yeah, it made you tolerable. Your wife's like,
1: but
2: what?
1: I wanted to laugh.
2: I don't like to. Your wife already bought a ticket back to La Quinta.
1: She's leaving this afternoon.
2: Is she leaving this afternoon?
1: Yeah. No, she's got to check on things at the house.
2: Now she loves you. She's like, oh my God.
1: Yeah, now I'm on mushrooms. Oh.
2: So now we can look forward to lesbians doing puzzle stories, guys. Yeah!
1: No, I'm not. No, no, no more.
2: What was this scene of? Tell me it was a pond. With a trout jumping out.
1: It was a big giant marmot.
2: What was the scene of this 3,000-piece puzzle?
1: Taj Mahal, I think, is what it was. Some building. Wow. I don't know. I'm not. I probably won't do it again. It didn't do anything for me. It was just like.
3: That's because you didn't take enough.
1: Well,
3: she microdosed.
1: A dose was a gummy.
3: She took like 0.5 of a gram of
2: it
3: mushroom.
2: It did. Now, I mean, what were you looking for? Were you looking for psychedelics? Did you want to see?
1: No, I was looking for the giggle. I was looking for.
2: Well, then take some more of that. Yeah. I mean, if you weren't giggling while doing the puzzle or just having conversation, you guys sat there in silence and just did a 3,000-piece puzzle? Were you even listening to music?
1: Yeah. No, there was softball on. I know that.
2: And there was softball in the background? Mike, is that the most depressing scene?
1: But I would have never done that. I would have been like, well, see you later. I'm going to go do something else because you guys got softball on and you're doing a puzzle. But I just sat there.
2: So you're saying you sat there and you didn't enjoy yourself at all, but you didn't want to get up because you just were just too lazy to get up? It made you lazy?
1: I guess I was just content.
2: There was no enjoyment?
1: But that doesn't sound like me.
2: Yes, it doesn't sound like you. I mean, you are always worried about something.
1: I was. You
2: probably weren't even thinking about your latest medical checkup and the test results.
1: Yeah, weird thing on my finger I got to have looked at. Yeah.
2: Or do you? Take a mushroom. That. Who cares? It grows, it grows.
3: You gotta think about
2: it. I'll just chew it off my hand like it's a mushroom on a piece of poop. Yeah. Maybe it'll make me trip balls.
3: You gotta think about her size, too. I mean, Heidi's bigger, you know.
1: Go ahead.
3: If her sister-in-law is, she's what, like 4'11"?
1: Yeah, she's 4'11". You know, my wife's 5'1".
3: Yeah, and you guys are doing the same amount. Like, you I think you have to take a little bit.
2: You probably should have taken three if you took one. All right, we got some calls coming in. 818-955-2955. Hello, Brian.
0: Good morning, Frank. How you guys doing?
2: Oh, pretty good. How are you doing?
0: Pretty good. I'm on my way to work, man.
2: That sucks.
1: Us too.
2: Well, let's get out of work early, so come up with a good excuse, okay?
0: Yeah. My excuse to leave early would be for religious reasons. And practices.
2: And I guess they can't ask you about that. Like, so what do you mean? I got to go, sacrifice a goat.
0: Yeah, exactly. It's non-debatable, non-questionable.
2: That's a good one.
1: Right. They can't ask
2: religious
1: you about it,
2: reasons. But you can only use that sparingly as far as like religious,
0: it has to be like on the day or it has to be like, more of a religion that practices more things, I guess.
2: Mm. Yeah, one of those that always has like every Wednesday off. I'm not allowed to work
0: exactly.
2: on Wednesdays. You know, I can eat fish, but I can't work.
0: Exactly.
2: All right. So, but you were calling because you said some you would comment on Heidi today.
0: Yeah, because Heidi. Yeah, when I was driving, I was like, "Why does Heidi sound like she's on Adderall?"
2: Yeah, you seem way more way calm. Like I said, your energy level is super low.
0: Yeah, I was
1: see,
0: like,
1: I can't be doing
0: like
1: drugs
0: me when I was
1: like
0: in
1: that.
0: Middle school.
1: I gotta keep my brain, not mushroom brain. Mushroom brain's not
2: But you have mushrooms exactly. now, but I think maybe it may rewired you. It's like they say that mushrooms is great for like PTSD and things like that. So whatever trauma that you went through in your past, Heidi, that you refused to go to therapy about, is you know, maybe the mushrooms helped you, I don't know, some weird rewiring coping medicine.
1: Yeah. Quieted the mind.
2: So quieted your mind, but you don't like quiet.
0: Exactly.
2: No. You like
1: I need all
2: more.
1: The noise up there. I need the noise.
2: If you get stressed, everybody else out around you. What's worth living?
1: Right. This is what I'm saying. I mean,
2: this wife loving me thing is way overrated. It's miserable for me. My
1: Who
2: wife loves
1: that?
2: Me. All right, Brian. Thank you so much for calling in, bud. Tammy has a comment on the marmot. Heidi's up in Oregon, by the way. You're just now joining us. She's at her first official run at her new studio. Out there on a farm, and there's a marmot that lives under the house, and so she's worried that it might eat through her wires. So, hello, Tammy.
5: Hey, how's it going, you guys?
2: Good. What's your marmot comment?
5: I lived in Colorado for 10 years, and I think it's a prairie dog. And the reason why her sister-in-law says it's got to go is because they dig holes, and cattle and horses break their legs in the holes. Mm-hmm. And they have bad diseases.
2: Bad diseases? Like
5: yeah, they have something like Ebola or something.
2: Ebola?
5: Something crazy.
1: Well, I'm going to pet
5: like
1: it
5: that.
1: If I see it okay. later. I mean, I was going
2: to. Ebola's going around. I mean,
5: maybe. Yeah, it's they do have really bad diseases because I wanted one when I moved up there, and everybody up there shoots them because they do hurt farm animals. Like,
2: what's a horse sled breaks? You know what you got to do after that, Heidi. You got to go out there with the old rifle. Thanks, Tammy.
1: Oh. Great. One more thing for me to worry about. Well, I'll just take a mushroom and not care.
2: That's another reason you get to leave early. I got to go shoot the horse that broke its leg. I mean, we can't do that around here. I mean, some people sure. can. I mean, there's horse properties in Southern California.
1: Burbank Equestrian Center.
2: Many of those, but we don't have that ability. Nobody here now but you. So I was like, sorry, guys. Got to get out of here. Early, because I got to go shoot a horse. Yeah. No one's going to argue with that. Yeah, it's like, okay, go ahead. Another, because this is National Leave the Office Early Day, so you got to come up with a good excuse. A pipe burst at my house.
1: Oh.
2: I think I've heard that before. Didn't one of you guys use that? A pipe burst?
3: No, I think that was you. Wasn't that your son who clogged up
1: clogged the toilet?
3: Yeah, they clogged the toilet and then it
1: destroyed
3: burst
1: the whole upstairs.
3: I think, 4A?
2: No, it was just the toilet had overflowed and they were trying to soak through the floor. It was coming out of like the light in the foyer. No pipage bursting.
3: Yeah.
2: But anybody here have a pipe burst? No, I mean, I know nobody didn't talk about that.
3: Not
2: all
3: really.
2: Right.
3: Mm.
2: The dog ate something questionable.
1: Mm.
2: And dogs do eat stuff that's weird.
3: Yeah.
2: So, you know, it could be a sock. You know, who knows? Got to go get surgery. Dog ate my panties again.
1: Mm-hmm. Can you imagine the vet coming out to the lobby where you're waiting?
2: Me? Yeah.
1: We did find what was in there. And he's holding up a pair of your dirty stomach acid soaked panties. Can't we do this in a private room? Why are you bringing that stuff to the lobby?
2: I was going
1: to
2: eat those. Bad dog. But yeah, as far as eating panties. I wonder if anyone's been busted cheating because the dog ate something. They take their dog down to the vet and then they find it and they go, well, we found these and those aren't mine.
1: Oh,
2: and
1: God.
2: The dog in a weird way busted you.
1: Here's what my takeaway from that is, Frank. Don't take your dog with you when you're cheating.
2: Or maybe she came over while you were gone at work.
1: Came over.
2: Yeah, you were in the other room doing a puzzle. And then she snuck in through the window, and we had crazy sex because you were on mushrooms and couldn't pay attention to anything else besides puzzle pieces.
1: I wouldn't even care.
2: Oh, that would be the worst.
1: Oh, my God.
2: Couldn't blame the dog though. You broke a tooth. I think Renee had that excuse one time.
6: Yeah, I do have a cracked feeling.
2: Still?
6: Yeah.
2: You went and got it fixed.
6: No, I didn't. They quoted me like almost over $2,000 to get it fixed, and I'm like, nope.
2: So is it painful?
6: Not really, but I can feel it kind of like...
1: You don't have dental insurance?
6: I do, but I don't... I'm still trying to pay off this surgery that I had for my ear. So I'm like...
2: What, the copay or whatever? The what is it called? Yeah, the initial payment?
3: Deductible?
2: The deductible?
6: Yeah. I hate the dentist. They just... sitting there with my mouth pried open and...
2: Do you have a crack? It's only going to get worse.
1: It's going to get worse and you can get
2: a
1: infection.
2: Root canal.
6: Oh, I don't want that.
2: Well, then get your freaking teeth fixed.
6: Damn it.
3: I've realized if you
2: go now.
3: Hate going to the dentist...
6: I'll get back.
2: Leave work early then.
3: Yeah. Okay. You have a bad dentist, is what it comes down to.
2: What?
3: You have a bad dentist. If you hate going there because it hurts, like when you're getting your teeth done, you have a bad dentist.
6: It's just uncomfortable.
3: Yeah. But I mean, I went to go see one dentist and he numbed me up. I didn't feel a thing the whole time. And I told him afterwards, I go, dude, I had a whole root canal. I did not feel one thing.
1: No, you
3: Thank
1: said,
3: you.
2: did you feel the, like, this is going to pinch or burn a little when they numbed you up? Or did you even feel that?
3: No, I barely even felt that.
2: Did they numb you up with that numbing juice and then stick the needle in your numb spot?
3: That's what they do. Yeah,
2: oh
3: yeah.
2: My God, that's a good dentist.
3: Yeah, that's a great dentist. That's
2: look at the
3: that's,
2: guy goes right back in there with the... With the syringe that looks like it's from the 1800s. It's like they can't update the syringe for a dentist.
1: And why do you have
2: it's
1: to
2: like
1: show
2: a
1: it to
2: giant
1: me?
2: I mean, silver,
1: like, yeah.
2: Weird. What'd you get that out of? It's like it's made for horse tranquilizers.
1: Yeah.
3: Yes. It's part silver.
1: Do you
3: silver.
1: Think my gums are? My God. Oh.
2: Matthew Perry, or not Matthew Perry. Yeah, Matthew Perry left this as well. You got to use the tooth thing sparingly, too, because you only have so many.
1: You can use it about
2: 32 times. You probably can't even use this excuse in West Virginia.
1: Yeah.
2: You broke a tooth. You don't have any teeth. Well.
1: It was my sister's tooth when she was pleasuring me. What?
2: Yeah.
1: Sir, we don't
2: I got to drive her down
1: just
2: there.
1: Home. Just go home.
2: Because she can't drive yet. She's blind.
1: So ever. She won't be able to drive ever. Not yet. Ever.
2: Yeah, her one eye didn't get any vision.
1: So are you saying you're married to your sister's a cyclops with one tooth and one eye?
2: Yes.
1: Yes, that's what I'm saying. Go home.
2: Our parents are brother and sister, too.
1: And their parents were brother and sister.
2: Did you see that whole family? I mean, there's a documentary about them.
1: Yes.
2: That, like, their eyes are crossed, like, going out. Like, both eyes are facing outwards, like they're, you know, praying mantis.
1: Right.
2: And they don't really have their own freaking language. Like, it's some feral language. And
1: because it was like mother, daughter, sister, brother. I mean, it was just...
2: It might be, what, Appalachia, West Virginia, like, up in the mountains.
3: Oh, the Whitakers.
2: Is it the Whitakers?
3: The Whitakers you're talking about.
2: Yeah, and they're like... When the guy first, like, came up there and started talking to him, like, they start barking at him like dogs. Mm-hmm.
3: Yeah.
4: What the hell?
3: Yeah.
2: Yeah, it's really? Like this whole
4: it's
2: family.
4: A feral family up there?
3: An inbred family.
2: Inbred as hell. Yeah. No teeth, not a tooth among them.
4: God.
3: You could watch, I think, their documentary on YouTube. Yeah, the Whitakers is what they're called.
2: Yeah.
3: I watched it. It's weird.
2: Another excuse to get out of work. Your car broke down. Mm-hmm. I mean, out here in Los Angeles, it's always traffic. Like being late and to get out of work though early. Your car broke down. I gotta go, why don't you have it fixed when you're on your own time? Why you have it fixed? Why you have your car fixed
1: maybe
2: on my
1: it's,
2: time?
1: Oh, no, yeah, that's I can't make it to work at all. I gotta leave early.
2: Yeah, I gotta leave early. I gotta, you know, go get my transmission fixed. Only time I can get. Well, I guess so. That might work. That might work.
4: If you're working all day, the shop is closed by the time you get off work.
2: Yeah.
4: You gotta get there before they close.
2: Mm-hmm. Jury duty is another good one.
1: Ooh.
2: Get out multiple days. Mm-hmm. Leave work. I got to go to jury duty.
3: That was Renee not too long
2: ago. Yeah, Renee, my God. These are all your excuses.
6: Yeah, I know.
2: Could you make up more and get the hell out of here? Yeah. Your physical is taking longer than expected. Apparently, some companies require a yearly physical for insurance.
1: Oh, God.
2: Oh, you'd love that, Heidi. A free physical?
1: I would like to have one of those full body scans that you talked about the other day. I was like, how do I get that?
2: Go take some mushrooms and get in a tube and just sit there and relax. Because it mellows you out. Because you can't be moving in those things. I mean, it's like that CAT scan tube or whatever. So it's like it's magnetic resonance machine, MRI.
1: Mm-hmm.
2: So you can't be
1: Hold still.
2: Jiggling around in there. Yeah. Be all blurry.
1: Me with my restless legs.
2: No river dancing. No time to river dance.
1: Crooked legs.
2: But some people think the best excuse is none at all. Simply email your boss in the morning saying, hey, I need to head home early. I got something important to take care of.
1: Oh.
2: Well, you do that enough. It's like, well, it sounds like you got a lot going on, so why don't you just stay there and finish that. Once that's all done, then, come back to work.
1: Mm-hmm.
2: And then when you come back to work, it's like, who's in my chair?
1: We had to fill the positions.
2: So. Well, had to keep going here.
7: Well, see you later.
2: Later. So, it's National Leave the Office Early Day. You used to be able to leave the office early to go vote, because today's Tuesday, it's election day, and I think they are required to let you, but now, with the mail-in and every other way you could have done it, because we didn't really have, I remember having mail-in back in the day.
1: No, it's
2: you had to go to election day. They couldn't sell any alcohol on election day. Liquor stores, bars are closed.
1: What?
2: But in Indiana, when I grew up, but there was no mail-in ballot, something like that. There were no drop boxes. Vote now and vote often.
3: Yeah.
2: Well, thanks for that. but it's election day. So here and I guess across, our primary's out here, right?
3: Yeah, it's the primary election today.
2: The primary?
3: Primaries.
1: I voted before I left, dropped it off at the La Quinta City Hall. I always feel very important walking in there.
2: Ooh, yeah.
1: Yeah.
2: Yeah, I'm going to go down like City Hall or something, drop it in a drop box. I'm going to drop it off.
1: Yeah,
2: not just some rando box next to a library out there Just seems like, okay. Not that I don't trust it, but it just seems like I'd rather be like at least some official building.
1: Mm-hmm. You handed it to a person who then,
2: There's a drop box right there, usually in Ventura City Hall. There's a drop box right out front, so you don't have to walk in the building. Mm-hmm. It's just right there. It's like you're looking at it.
1: Oh.
2: Voters in California head to the polls to cast the ballots in several closely watched primary races today. The state employs a jungle primary system.
1: That's nice.
2: Welcome to the jungle. in which all candidates for each office compete in the same primary, and the top two vote getters advance to the November general election. So this is deciding, is narrowing down the race. Going okay for it's like for it's governor, like March and there's Madness. A lot more people running for governor. I don't know how many people are running this time, but it's like okay, 25. So
1: I was gonna say there were quite a bit in
2: down
1: that
2: to
1: ballot.
2: The top two.
1: Like, wow,
2: and then that's going to happen in November. So. It's probably really more important now to go vote for who you want to go vote for because of people splitting it. You know what I mean? So much so. So make sure your person that you want to be in November gets in.
1: Mm-hmm.
2: Because if people are voting for somebody else and they end up beating your person by barely anything, it's like, well, crap.
1: I should have voted.
2: I figured they'd be there in November, but there was a dark horse. Mm-hmm. So, go vote today. I filled out my ballot. And I put it all back in the envelope, mail in, drop off, whatever it is. And I still have it. I'm going to drop it off today on election day.
3: You can. Ooh. You have until midnight tonight.
2: Until midnight tonight. So I'm away. I'm away today. Home. I got to stop by City Hall and drop it in.
3: Uh-huh. Then it has to get there in the next 7 days. So
2: it'll get there.
3: They don't count it.
2: If I'm dropping it off, right there.
3: Yeah.
2: I mean, figure somebody's going to go out there and get it.
3: Yeah.
1: You can sign up for text alerts, too, that let you know that your ballot was received and counted, which I did.
2: Your ballot was set on fire. Wait, what? What happens to some of those ballot boxes or whatever being vandalized and set on fire?
3: Mm-hmm.
2: But they don't really know. I guess you wouldn't know who got affected as far as who voted. I guess if you threw your vote in this one, but then... Oh.
1: Only those Democrats use that box. Everybody knows that. Light it up. Go vote. Yes. Don't bitch.
3: Yes.
2: Yeah.
1: Can't bitch if you don't vote.
2: Go vote. Don't bitch. That should be the campaign, not Vota Vita Vada, where the hell we're doing it. Go vote. Don't
1: Live
2: bitch.
1: Live in La Vita Vota.
2: Yeah. I was hoping I don't have to do those stupid interviews anymore, but maybe I still will, you know. Well,
7: so why do you think people should vote? But don't say anything about your campaign because it's illegal. It's an FCC violation. I know we're dancing on the line here.
1: Yes.
2: Jesus Christ, man. Why in hell are we even doing that? But whatever. Whatever.
1: Because you're a company man.
2: Abuse of power. Yeah, I guess so. You mentioned Bonnie Pond, who's ashes of one of the previous owners of your sister-in-law's house.
1: No, the neighbor's house.
2: Oh, so it's the neighbor's pond.
1: No, it's her. It's my sister-in-law's pond.
2: Well, yeah. I think I'd be pissed off if my neighbor bought a house, found some old dead lady's ashes in it, and then comes and dumps it in my pond. I want you to dump it on her own property. That's probably what she wants to be dumped. What if she hated her neighbor? What if she protested the pond being put in?
1: Oh, no.
2: I mean, who knows?
1: And now the pond's named after her? What a mess. She's probably haunting them.
2: Your mom was cremated. Didn't you turn her into some skipping stones? Why don't you skip her across Bonnie Pond? They could become friends.
3: Yeah.
1: Ooh. Her Barb and Bonnie. Yeah. Barb and Bonnie Pond.
2: Throw a rock out in there?
1: Yeah, I could.
2: How many rocks you got? How many rocks do you got?
1: I still got one in. I still have one. I have quite a few. I brought her with me up here, so she traveled with my mom.
2: I figured she did.
1: So traveled with me.
2: You know who? You know where she is.
1: So she's with me. You know, and I'm gonna sit her right here next to me, just like I did at home.
3: Is there like a stamp on that thing so you know? Like what if I were to dump a whole bunch of those same kind of rocks?
1: Nothing.
3: Around? Would you be able to tell?
2: The bottom, it looks like it's been poured. It's like it's got that rough edge on it, so it's really not a river rock. You know, that'd be that's totally man-made.
3: Okay.
2: Yeah. So that's how you
1: artisan. Yeah.
2: Actually, looks like you got a place to hide a key under that.
1: Ooh. I should have had her make hide a key.
2: Yeah. Right. Well, you still could have got the little lip on it. You probably put a nice flat key under there and put it out there in the by the front by the front door.
1: Okay. Yeah. I lock the studio up so no one gets in here. Everything's protected.
2: Your luck, the marmot knows how to use a key. Oh, no.
1: Stupid. It's like a Disney movie. Marmot. And now the marmot does a show at night, like in my studio. The marmot, you know, does an overnight show somewhere.
2: No, it's going to do mornings. Take your place.
1: Well, he's... It probably
2: is this a marmot in a blonde wig, and I can't tell the difference. I'm like, what? Oh, my God. Heidi, you lost weight? All right. It's time to get some traffic. And then the prizes. I'm going to come back and announce what the prizes I have are today. There's some new prizes for the 740 giveaway. I say prizes because it's up to you what you want. Okay? I'll tell you what that choice is when we come back after some traffic. And then the reason I asked Heidi about this is her mom with her in her ash form in the form of rocks. Because I have a story about this family who don't know where their dead dad is.
1: What?
2: Yeah. Has no idea what happened to him. So I'll tell you that story when we come back as well. 818-955-2955 is the number to call. It's the number to text. Let's get some traffic, Renee.

0: 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Got a crash in Long Beach on the ramp from the 91 westbound towards the 710 northbound. Vehicle went over the shoulder down the embankment. They had the ramp closed briefly. We think everything's been reopened, but still kind of slow from Magnolia Avenue. Crash in Compton got cleared out of the lanes, 91 westbound for Central Avenue. There still might be some right shoulder activity, though. It is slow from the 710, but it is starting to thin out as you approach the Central Avenue. And they're looking for a crash now in La Cañada on the 2 northbound on the ramp towards the 210 westbound. But got a crash and a fuel spill on that ramp. Looks like a big rig lost its trailer, so they might close the ramp. We'll keep an eye on that one. In Encino, getting reports of a 2-car crash on the 101 south of Havenhurst. Looks like the middle lane is blocked off right now. No heavy delays yet, but watch for sudden slowing. Discover everything great about California in Malibu. 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There's fun for everyone. 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That's your traffic update on 95.5 KLOS.
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3: Howdy and Frank Show. We've reached the 7 o'clock hour. So what are the prizes I have? Well, the 740 giveaway today. That's their time that they've set aside for like the super prize of the week. And that today is Paul Simon or Rod Stewart. And it ends this Friday. So all week long, Paul Simon or Rod Stewart. I know it's Rod Stewart's last, it's supposed to be his last time out doing touring. I mean, I don't think he's ever said that before. It's like, damn, Rod, how old are you? He's in his 80s and he's still going. But I think this time it's he's saying, nope, this is it. But Paul Simon didn't say this is it, but you look at Paul Simon, probably this is it. If you want to see Paul Simon or Rod Stewart, and if not mistaken, I mean, I could just give you both.
21: Yeah. Wait, but would you do something like that?
3: Yes. So 740 giveaway for me. I mean, I don't know what Nick's going to do because I think he also has Paul Simon or Rod Stewart at 440. But yeah, for me, you're getting both.
21: Did you clear? Wow. Are you?
3: I'm Ticket King. I'm clear.
21: Damn. Wow.
28: That's a double.
21: This is really sealing that.
3: Yeah. So.
21: Moniker.
3: Yeah, it's good to be the king.
21: Don't have to choose.
3: You don't have to choose. I'm just going to give you both. That's a 740. So listen then. Also, I got Robbie Krieger, the last surviving member of the Doors, is out there. He's going to be at the Greek Theater on August 29th. And this is special. It's Robbie Krieger, Spanish Caravan. So it's the Doors on Español. So he's doing an entire Spanish set.
0: So La Puertas.
3: Yes, I mean, he doesn't technically call himself The Doors anymore, but yes, he's probably going to perform a lot of Los Puertas tunes, like Jinetes en las Tormenta. You know what that is? Jinetes en la Tormenta? Nobody knows?
0: Torment.
3: How about La Gente es Extraña?
1: People are strange.
3: Yes, thank you very much.
1: All right, here we go.
3: How about Enciende mi Fuego?
0: Oh,
1: Light my fire.
3: Light my fire. Uh-huh, light my fire. Yeah. Hola, te amo.
1: Hello, I love you.
3: Yes.
1: Yeah, come on.
3: And going back to Yeneches en la Tormenta?
1: What is la Tormenta?
3: Riders on the Storm, freaks.
1: Oh, that's what it is.
0: Of course.
1: Uh-huh.
3: See, Tormenta. The Spanish language audience goes, he's nailing it.
2: Don't look at me.
3: Also have, speaking of Spanish, I got Maná tickets. That's to give away. To see Maná either this Friday or Saturday night at the Honda Center in Anaheim. And finally, on the ticket list, I got the Human League. And with special guest Soft Cell. Tainted Love. And Allison Moyet. This Thursday night at the Hollywood Bowl.
5: Excellent!
3: Human League.
0: Don't you want... Yeah. No. Yes?
3: No, I don't think that's Don't You Want Me, Baby.
0: Don't You Want Me, Baby.
3: I don't know. Is that Human League? Uh-huh. It is? Okay. I was thinking that, and I was like, oh. There you go. Human League and Soft Cell. Okay. So,
0: God, I nailed it.
3: You, obviously, when you left La Quinta to go up to Oregon for the summer. That's where Heidi is actually doing the show from right now.
0: I'm summering.
3: Summering in Oregon.
0: Yeah, in Oregon.
3: And you grabbed your mom's rocks because that was one you had in the studio down there in La Quinta. So she travels with you. She's now in the studio up there with you. You rub her daily.
0: Mom, please. Things like that. I pray to her.
3: That'll be your punishment if you miss your question during the history quiz. You got to see if you can't skip your mom all the way across Bonnie Pond, and otherwise she just drops in and you lose her forever.
0: But I also did get, you know.
3: Are you going to skip them, rocks? Oh.
0: I got some.
3: Some sour balls and a bag of Bean Boozle.
0: Mm-hmm.
3: Are those super duper sour balls or just sour balls?
0: I think they're super duper sour balls.
3: Let's hope.
0: I don't know. Anyway, I bought
3: them. We'll test them out.
0: We'll see. Hopefully I won't ever need to eat them.
3: Oh, wow, the quiz today. If they pick you first, it's going to be a toughie.
0: No. Start easy.
3: Or just don't pick Heidi first. Yeah, whoever you want to actually be punished, pick them first.
1: No.
3: Okay? 8189. I mean, of the tough questions.
0: In the year 4, Xinjiang was the emperor of what?
3: No, it wasn't that far back. It's still pretty far back, though.
0: All right.
3: It was 140 years ago, so that's just your one clue.
0: Can't
3: but that's going to be during the history or pop quiz. But that probably is the toughest question. No, there's two toughies on here.
0: Oh, no. I have no time to study because I got to do this.
3: Yeah, and there's two multiple choices as well.
0: Okay.
3: Two toughies, two multiple choice, one's given. One is a total gimme. Somebody's not getting punished at all. And if you miss it, you're fired. It's that easy. No, seriously.
0: What if somebody's going to throw it? Just completely throw it and be like, well, I'm out.
3: Well, good. Yeah, you're on the edge of quitting anyway. Fine with me.
5: Okay.
3: You're fired. But there's no way anybody can miss it. There's no way.
0: Okay. All right.
3: Absolutely not. I have faith in all of you.
1: Okay.
3: Mentioned this family had the shock to find... Well, can you imagine? You're going. Your dad passed away, and you're going to his funeral, and it's going to be an open casket. But apparently, when family arrived early at the funeral home, the casket was closed, and so they go up and open the casket, and it's not their dad. It's just some other guy. And they're like, "Hey, are we in the right room?"
0: Oh no!
3: Because sometimes funeral homes have multiple areas where you have two funerals going at the same time, and like, no, that's your dad. No, it's not. They spent hours trying to convince his family that was their father.
6: My dad never had a mustache. No. I'm pretty sure he didn't grow one after he died.
3: Yeah, I mean.
1: Although I think that's possible.
3: That your hair still, yeah,
1: yeah, I think your hair still grows. Yeah, beard and hair and fingernails, like that stuff still grows.
7: The skin pulled back. So the follicles kind of.
0: Yeah, it looks like.
3: Yeah, maybe.
1: Like those pop out.
3: I don't know if like you open a casket later and I got hair down to their ass.
7: Yeah.
3: You know, I was like, yeah. Wait, that'd be
6: oh, cool. Forever. I always wanted long hair. Bit.
3: That'd be weird. That's where we get our wigs in Hope.
6: Oh.
3: We raid graves for, you know, cancer wigs. The irony.
0: Seriously.
3: Yeah, family in New York City mourning the loss of their father was shocked when they went to attend his wake and instead found a stranger lying inside his coffin. And I have the audio of the man's son who explains what happened. Here it is. Am I up?
1: On and up.
3: All right.
8: When we opened the coffin, we find another man. And they were trying, like, for hours, trying to convince us that he was our father. They say that they found, like, in the same week, another person with a similar name. We don't know where our father is at right now. They say that they cremated him, but we are not sure.
6: Okay. Oh, man. How are you going to stand before me and try to tell me that's not my, no, that's your dad.
3: Because I'm
6: talking
3: racist.
6: Talk about the ultimate gaslight. No, it's actually not my dad.
3: Yeah.
6: I mean, know my dad.
3: Because I'm a racist.
6: I know
3: racist
6: my dad looks like. No, no, it's your dad. Come on, it's your dad. Come on. No, it's not my dad.
3: I'm just saying by the voice, obviously, you all look alike.
1: Yeah.
6: Oh. Yeah.
3: I mean, I'm not saying that. I'm saying the racist funeral home operator is like, that's your dad. I mean, and maybe they just didn't recognize, like, didn't take the time to recognize that it wasn't. They're like, no.
6: Oh, my God.
3: I mean, dark hair. Dark eyes?
1: Mm-hmm.
3: I mean, not that he had his eyes opened on a casket. I want an open eye funeral.
1: Dark eyes.
6: I want to create
3: And I'm going to be looking up and to the right, so when people are looking down at me, I'm looking right at them.
6: Oh, wow.
3: Uh-huh. Can you request stupid stuff like that?
1: Uh-huh.
6: I
3: mean,
6: suppose so.
3: I've seen those funerals in Brazil where it's like, I want to be sitting in a lounge chair, you know, and, you know, with a cooler beer next to me, and they're like taxidermy.
6: Mm-hmm.
3: I'll be propped up against the jukebox. It's a country song. Never heard it, Jordan?
6: Prop me up by the jukebox when I die?
1: I'm sure I have.
6: Oh, let's Jordan, see. You have.
3: Were you on mushrooms last night making puzzles?
1: I don't live that dangerously. You kidding me?
3: Oh, I know. We got a text. That was the most boring mushroom story of all mushroom stories ever told about, you know, oh my God, I was on mushrooms the other night. And I did a puzzle. And there was softball on in the background. 3,000 bees. And yeah, and then what happened?
6: Nothing. No, that's why I'm never doing mushrooms again. It's too chill. It's way too chill for me. I don't want to be a mushroom.
3: That's so funny. Your wife loved you, chill. And now you're never going to do them again. As opposed to...
6: She said, you didn't complain once.
3: Oh, my God. Please.
6: I know.
3: Can we just get her some mushroom tea she drinks every morning?
6: You did a puzzle, and you were just delightful.
3: You were delightful. Oh, my God. But you don't want to do them again. Well, she said horrible things about you. Well, you weren't stressed out. You didn't complain about anything. And you were delightful. Oh, my God. That's not me. I'm normally an irritating bitch.
6: That's why this works. That's why I always try to tell her. I do the same thing to her I do with you. I go, but then, honey, but that's why this works.
3: My God. You can't have nice things. You just can't.
1: Till death do us part, huh? And when I die,

0: can you not like?
1: Do you have your funeral planned? I mean, I know you can like have a living will and stuff and say do not resuscitate orders and things like that, or donate my organs and maybe get, you know, give the executor the will, you know, what everybody's going to get. But as far as like your funeral plan, you picked out your own casket. You know what the music you're going to play.
0: Cremated. That's all I know.
1: You're going to have a wake. You're going
0: to
1: have...
0: I want everybody to come drink all the wine.
1: Selected finger sandwiches. I mean, come on. Well, how deep are you going here?
0: Lesbian funeral. Of course we're going to have finger sandwiches. Yeah. We're going to have finger sandwiches.
1: It's going to be nothing but fish sticks.
2: And tuna sliders.
0: He said sticks, Jordan.
2: Uh-huh.
1: Mm-hmm. It's a fish stick funeral.
0: Very hard to find.
2: Stick,
1: yeah. Oh, very, very hard, hard to find.
0: It's very hard to find. Do you have your mom or dad? No, they were buried, right?
1: My dad and my mom. My dad didn't get cremated. My mother was cremated, but they got buried in the same plot, like a double decker.
0: Mm-hmm. Oh, she's on top of him.
1: Just like the old days.
0: No, riding. Yeah, she is.
1: With that big Irish ass of hers.
0: Reverse cowgirl.
1: That's your mom. That's not my mom.
0: That's my mom. No, my mom and dad were both cremated.
1: A big Scottish ass of hers.
0: my dad. My brother has my dad. My brother took my dad.
1: Your brother? Oh, your dad was cremated?
0: Uh-huh.
1: I can't imagine your dad sitting down and telling anybody what he wanted to
0: happen. No, he didn't.
1: So he didn't. You decide to cremate him instead?
0: Yeah, I mean, they
1: like I said, if you don't make plans, people are going to decide. So your funeral can be totally lame, like a 3,000-piece puzzle party on mushrooms. Who wants that?
0: Nobody, including me.
1: Yeah.
0: And I was involved in it.
1: With the usual eulogy delivered by a marmot. Just set him up on a podium and have a voiceover. Just read something. Oh, my God. Yeah, as far as, like, your last wishes, I mean, there's going to be in the future you can go back. Remember a Black Mirror episode? But it was almost like inside your brain, the brain chip where your eyeball recorded everything that would happen. Mm-hmm. Then you'd have an argument with your wife. And it's like, oh, really? Let's go back to the tape. Yeah. It's like, no, you didn't say that. Well, I mean, that's probably eventually going to happen. I don't know how many years in the future. Probably two. This is going so fast.
0: It seems like off.
1: Probably in 100 years. No, in 100 years, who knows what will happen. But Meta is developing an AI device called Pendant, which listens and records everything you say or hear throughout the day. And I was with my my brother-in-law, Quentin, over the weekend, and he had like something that looked like size of a credit card. And it does that. It'll record like conversations, and then it'll break it down, like AI, it'll break it down into the notes and the cliff notes of the conversation and highlight important, like it'll be able to analyze the important part of the conversation and cut out the part that's not important.
0: Whoa. Well, are him and your sister having troubles? Why would he buy such a thing? To win arguments?
1: Possibly. Huh. You've talked to my sister. I mean, yeah. Probably to go, hey, let's go. Let's listen to the card. And then it plays back.
0: But what I don't understand about that is the card throws out things that aren't important, but how does the card know? Is it talking about
1: artificial intelligence?
0: Something?
1: We had a transcription of the 6 o'clock hour. It's like, you know, well, Jordan edits shows to like cut out the stuff that's not important, put all the best stuff together, the finer moments. Instead of calling them best ofs, it's kind of overreaching. Okay. Let's call them finer moments. Okay. Let's call them finer moments. I mean, come on. And so, yeah, there's stuff that's like, that doesn't do anything for the conversation, didn't move it along, wasn't really funny, blah, blah, blah, blah, blah.
0: So you're cutting a lot of me out, basically.
1: I mean, it pretty much is just Johnny and Jordan. That's all you ever hear. And with a snippet, with a couple snippets of Renee. Actually, it's just all Renee, because he's just, you know, so hilarious.
3: Yeah, I know.
0: Talking about his rotten
3: fans out there.
1: See, like, all this would be cut out.
3: Yeah.
1: Except maybe just the Renee part.
3: Yeah, okay.
1: But yeah, that's something that's going to be in the future. But yeah, if you had that, Johnny, as many arguments as you have with your wife, go back to the tape.
0: Yeah. I never said that.
2: Oh, God.
1: Oh, I need that, too, because there's like, you said, no, I didn't.
2: Uh-huh.
1: I mean,
0: I'm on your wife's side here a little bit, though, Frank, because your memory stinks.
1: Not when it comes to things that I've actually said. It comes to, like, people that I've met. Like, I don't remember meeting Gary Coleman in Boston. I mean, but as far as, like, no, I didn't say that.
2: Yeah.
1: I know exactly what I said. Mm-hmm. And I said it this way. Mm-hmm. Not that way. Mm-hmm. I didn't add that word. Didn't take out that. I mean, you gave me the finer moments of my conversation. Nope.
2: Mm-hmm.
1: Actually, the worst moments of my conversation. But the finer moments, you cut out.
2: Mm-hmm.
1: She was horrible at editing best ofs.
0: Best would of it arguments. Help marriages?
1: The best of it, arguments.
0: Would it hurt marriages or help marriages, you think?
1: Because
0: if you knew everything was being recorded, maybe we would all be very much nicer, more polite.
1: Yeah, I think you're right. Because I think that it would help. I mean,
0: I'm not going to go crazy right now because...
1: I don't know. I mean, everyone's got a phone on them right now, and you just see people still acting like assholes on planes.
0: That's true, yeah.
1: It's like everybody's got their phone now. It's like, well, record me then. I'm an influencer.
2: No.
1: So what are you doing? Okay. Yeah. Even though the plane rides I had this weekend, fine.
2: No issues.
1: No issues. Everyone seemed to be calm and cool. No, nice. No issues at all. Very nice. Did you fly up, Heidi, or did you drive up?
0: We road tripped up.
1: Oh. Were you on mushrooms for that? Maybe your wife needs you on mushrooms for that trip.
0: That maybe would be where I need them. That's true.
1: You just look out the window.
0: Although, halfway
1: Terry
0: through... I did the mushroom gummy with my sister-in-law. My wife didn't do any. Just my sister-in-law and I did it. And then we go on this hike. And halfway through, she says to me, talk about getting in somebody's head. Halfway through, she goes, oh, just so you know, sometimes they make you want to go to the bathroom.
1: Yeah, they do. The
0: bathroom. And she goes, yeah. I go, number two? And she goes, yeah. I go, then why are we on a hike right now? Why would you tell me that?
1: Well, you didn't take enough to poop. One gummy.
0: I didn't.
1: I mean, yeah. When you want a trip, you do like a... where it's like your cheeks are filled, you're chewing up just the nastiest of like raw stems and caps. Yeah, there's a poo on the way.
2: Yeah.
0: Oh, you know for sure.
1: Oh, yeah.
0: So you stay close to facilities.
1: There's nothing better than a good mushroom poop.
0: Frank Kramer.
2: It's because you're poisoning yourself. And so, yeah, your stomach starts to cramp up. And that's why you.
1: Yeah, because it's basically poop. Poison.
2: Yeah, you're poisoning yourself.
0: What?
1: Yeah.
0: Oh, God.
4: Yeah, food poisoning.
2: Yeah. Yeah.
0: Nothing beats.

0: I think it's this one here. Reached in the pocket, pulled out a bag of mushrooms. I was like, hey. So I laid them on the table. Me and him sat here and we ate that whole bag of mushrooms together.
1: And then what happened? Are you just chilling?
0: This started about 10:30 at night. You started eating mushrooms and he kept...
1: You started at 10:30?
0: Yeah.
1: Oh, my God.
0: Wash them down with some fine Woodford Reserve.
1: Wait, you mixed mushrooms and whiskey?
0: Well, you got to wash it down with something. Get the taste out of your mouth. Jesus. But it was fine. I mean, they were old and stale, and I mean,
1: they go bad. Okay.
0: I mean, you got to eat them when you got them.
1: Lose their potency.
0: Or maybe a little bit.
1: Mm. But you still had a good poop, so it all worked out.
0: Yep, it all worked out in the end.
1: Literally.
0: All right. When we do come back, we got these people calling for the pop quiz. They're all anxious. They heard the prizes that I have. I got the Human League tickets. I got Manat tickets. I got Robbie Krieger doing a Spanish caravan. Doors on Espanol. Espanol, or Los Puertas, as Heidi would put them.
1: Mm-hmm.
0: Hola, te amo. Hola, te amo. DJ ki amo. Is that, I don't know. I put a little Italian in there. DJ ki amo.
1: It's very similar. It's very similar.
0: I know, but a little similar.
1: Yeah. You know Italian, you could get by.
0: And then the 7:40, so in about 16 minutes I got... Well, if you call 7:40, I'm going to give you Paul Simon and Rod Stewart. Paul Simon's going to be June 7th at the Hollywood Bowl, and Rod Stewart's going to be June 10th at the Hollywood Bowl. So you've got a hell of a weekend, Paul Simon and Rod Stewart. Two legends, icons, probably on our last tour. So you win both those at 7:40. 818-955-2955. Coming right back, Roddy and Frank.
2: It's also National Rotisserie Chicken Day and National Rocky Road Ice Cream Day, both good reasons to leave work early. Aki Kitty, I'm here with a brief traffic update. It's sponsored by the Crohn's and Colitis Foundation. Got the problem in La Cañada on the ramp for the 2 northbound onto the 210 westbound. Got a big rig that lost its trailer. Looks like the ramp is open. Not seeing any serious delays, so watch for sudden slowing in the area. In South Lake, got a bus stall now on the 110 northbound of Martin Luther King. Looks like it's blocking the express lanes off on the 110 northbound, adding to the slow drop from Century Boulevard into downtown L.A. And then in downtown, there was a crash on the 105 eastbound of Lakewood Boulevard. It's on the right-hand shoulder, but might be sinking into the right-hand lane. Traffic slows suddenly right around Paramount Boulevard. In Mission Viejo, again, report of a vehicle fire on the 5 northbound, somewhere past Alicia Parkway. It is on the right-hand shoulder. Fire trucks and CP on the scene, so watch for the flash and lights and sudden slowing. The Crohn's and Colitis Foundation has been at the forefront of inflammatory bowel disease research and care for over 50 years. Learn more at crohnscolitisfoundation.org. That's your traffic update on 95.5 KLOS.
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0: 95 KLOS and Stu here with This Day in Classic Rock. And on this day in 2008, we said farewell to the great Bo Diddley. Passed away at his home in Florida, age 79. One of the architects of rock and roll, known for his great homemade square guitar and the Bo Diddley beat, shave and a haircut, two bits rhythm, which has been used by literally anyone that's ever been in a rock and roll band.
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0: Bonnie and Frank Show. 10 minutes away now from the 7:40 giveaway. It's Paul Simon and Rod Stewart tickets I'm giving you. It's not one or the other. I'm just going to give you both. June 7th is Paul Simon at the Hollywood Bowl, and Rod Stewart is June 10th at the Hollywood Bowl. So you might as well just, get a room down at the Hotel Marmont and then be able to spend it down in Hollywood for those for that weekend, whatever that might be, that week. The pop quiz, I got some prizes for you. You got Robbie Krieger, a Spanish Caravan, is going to be doors in Spanish on August 29th at the Greek Theater. Mana tickets, but they're doing it Mana in Ingles, so it's all English version of Mana. No, I'm kidding. It's still Mana. And then the Human League tickets to give away. So it's time for the pop quiz. Before we get to that, though, 562 says, quote, Frank, quote, "I remember everything I say." 2 minutes later, "Did I tell you the story already?" I'm like, yeah. I'm glad you guys caught that. I always count on you, the audience. So for the punishments, I do have several punishments for the, what does that mean with the pop quiz? Well, you're going to call up 818-955-2955, and I'm going to let you select a partner to be your trivia partner. They're a lifeline. If you've ever seen Who Wants to Be a Millionaire, you can call, you know, on your partner to answer the question if you don't know the answer. And if you don't know it and miss it, and then they don't know it and miss it, well, they get punished, and you don't win a prize. But if they do get it right, you win the prize, and everybody wins. So I have the... Where's the wheel of... The Wheel of Doom, Johnny.
1: Yeah, let me get that.
0: The Wheel of Doom. Johnny had this in his garage just in case he ever had a carnival at his house, he said. Okay.
2: Who says that?
0: You never know when we're just going to have a carnival at the house.
2: I can 100% with full confidence say I'm never having a carnival at my house. And I will never need that.
0: And there's eight possible spots, right?
3: You had a zoo at your house one time, right? Didn't you?
0: Yeah, for my daughter. My daughter's birthday.
3: Yeah, you never know.
0: Had a zoo there. Had doll, crazy animals. Had a giant. I think there might have been 10 to 12 kids there, all six-year-olds. Yeah. And we had a giant albino boa constrictor, and they're all like holding it up together. It's like that could have been a meal for that snake, any of those kids. But I had a porcupine. I had a falcon. I had a baby orangutan, and I had Heidi was there. Had a big blue parrot thingy, and I'm trying to find that picture of us holding the snake.
2: Uh-huh. Yeah.
0: Oh,
2: that's
0: yeah.
2: Why I showed up.
0: Might have just been a big fat marmot. Who knows? All right, so we got the durian fruit candy, which is nasty. We got the Netherlands salt candy, which is like a salt gummy. Maybe, like I said, maybe deer love it, but that's the only thing I can think possibly could even enjoy that candy.
3: Salty.
0: What else we got? I forgot. Oh, beans. From Bean Boozle.
4: Some beans. You still got them sour pickle things?
0: Oh, I got sour pickle. Sour pickle roulette. So that could be a good one. You either get pickle, you get watermelon, or sour apple. Mm-hmm. I got mega sours. Oh, my God. Those mega sours are the worst. Mm-hmm. I got grasshoppers.
2: Oh. Do you have a sour grasshopper? Is there? Are we working a sour grasshopper in there? We have to do a combo.
0: Okay, so here's the list. I got, and also Porto's potato balls. I'm putting a Miller Genuine Draft on there too. They're not all punishments, but there's eight spots on the wheel, and we'll spin if you guys happen to miss your question. So the first one up is, been a whole long time. Hello, Daniel.
5: Hey, Frank, how are you?
0: Good. All right. Who do you want to be your partner on the pop quiz?
5: Renee.
6: Hello, Daniel.
0: Said it was the toughest question, so it looks like Renee is going to get punished. Well, he's got to spin the wheel. So here we go. 140 years ago in 1886, this president became the first president to get married in the White House.
5: Grover Cleveland?
0: It was Grover Cleveland!
3: Wow.
7: Didn't even hesitate.
3: Thank you, Daniel.
0: Wow. Grover Cleveland, man, the guy knows his presidents. Okay,
2: damn.
0: If you know Grover Cleveland, you might know a little bit. He was the first president to get married in the White House. He married a woman by the name of Frances Folsom.
2: She was young, right?
0: Like, yes, because he was 49 years old, which is young for a president.
2: She was like 20? Yeah.
0: She was 22.
3: Good.
0: See, can you imagine that today? You know, president's 49 years old and married a 22-year-old girl in the White House. I'd be like, oh my God, Epstein. Mm-hmm. But now, it's like back then, it was like, hey Grover. All right, Daniel, what do you want?
5: The Mana tickets, please.
0: You're going for the Mana. Those are yours. Stay on hold.
5: Appreciate it. Thank you.
0: Thank you. I still got one pair of Manas left. Next up is Pam. Hey, Pam.
1: Hello.
2: Hi, Pam.
1: Hi.
0: Do you know what you're playing for, Pam?
1: Hi. Mana tickets.
0: Oh, a hot Mana tickets. All right. Who do you want to be your partner? You can't pick Renee.
1: Heidi.
0: Oh, going with Heidi. Oh, you're in luck. This is the question. I said that if you miss it, you're fired. So, Heidi, if you want to just quit today, even though you just got that new studio built in Oregon.
2: I mean, I just got everything set up, Frank.
0: That'd be kind of lame.
2: I didn't really intend to quit, obviously.
0: Talk about a bad ROI.
2: this is going on eBay.
0: 130 years ago, in 1896, Guglielmo Marconi filed a patent for this device.
2: Pam, come on. A girl.
0: All right, Heidi.
2: Is it radio?
0: It was the radio.
2: I get to keep my job.
0: Marconi. Come on. Of course. All right,
2: damn it.
0: She got the easy one. All right, you got some Mana tickets.
1: Oh, cool.
0: Stay at home.
2: Pam, you got to calm down. What are you on, mushrooms?
0: Yeah. Go back to your puzzle, Pam.
2: We're going to call you Puzzle Pam from now on the show. When you call.
0: But never call again.
2: Right, no, totally, totally, totally.
0: That's the rule for people named Pam. You win once, you never call again.
2: You don't stick around.
0: That's why you win, we win. Oh, Pam, cooking spray, because you just don't stick. I get it.
2: Stick around.
0: Yeah. Hey, you ever huff Pam? Put that
2: just 10 minutes ago.
0: Empty that into a paper sack and go do a puzzle. See what happens then.
2: Of course, I think I'm doing a puzzle. I'm just sitting at a table with nothing. I'm like moving pieces, non-existent pieces around.
0: Yeah, you're putting chunks of vomit together to form a puzzle.
5: This day, because they're giving out tickets.
2: Oh, what? Yeah, they are.
0: Who are you
2: way.
0: Talking to, Brian?
5: Oh, I'm talking to my older coworker, Uncle D.
0: Oh, okay. You're talking to, so you're basically, you guys are all listening to KLOS down there at the workplace?
5: At the shop, yes, sir, we are.
2: Hey,
0: Brian.
2: Nice.
0: All right, Brian, what do you guys do down there at the shop?
5: We grind metal parts for aerospace.
0: Oh, wow.
5: Ooh. Yes, sir.
0: Very
2: that
0: important
2: sounds
0: job.
2: Important. Yeah.
5: My shop's in Huntington Beach.
2: Oh.
0: Oh, down there in HB.
5: Mm-hmm.
3: Oh, yeah.
2: Living the life.
0: All right, then here's your, let's see. Who do you want to be your partner? You can't pick Heidi, you can't pick Renee. We're 2 for 2 so far today.
5: Let me pick Jordan.
0: Jordan.
3: Ryan, all right, let's get this.
0: All right. Another presidential question.
3: Ooh, okay. It's election day.
0: 93 years ago in 1933, President Franklin Delano Roosevelt had one of these built in the White House.
5: A swimming pool.
0: A swimming nice. Pool. Right. Yes.
2: We really are kicking ass.
0: You won. So what ticket do you want?
5: Let me get the Robbie Krieger Las Puertas en Español, por favor.
2: Oh. Ooh. Look at you.
0: Bienvenidos. Is that how you say you're welcome?
5: Gracias, Frank.
0: All right. There we go.
2: Well, just
0: all right.
2: Welcome. All right.
5: Yeah. Franco.
2: Pancho.
0: I heard that. Is Pancho the slang for Frank? Never mind. Stay on hold.
3: Good talk, Brian.
2: Jordan, what would you have said? Bowling alley?
3: I was thinking bowling alley, but that doesn't make sense because FDR had like polio, you know? So like, I don't know if he was much of a bowler.
0: He had a hell of a curve.
3: swimming
2: mostly on his left leg, but
0: yeah. Oh my God, yeah. He's the only guy who had bowling braces instead of bowling shoes.
2: Yeah.
3: He had bumper legs.
0: Yeah, eventually, President Nixon had the pool filled in and turned it into a modern press briefing room.
3: That's
0: not much of a swimmer. But I mean,
2: what?
0: If you're the president, it's not like you're doing the upkeep on the pool. I'm sure you got a White House pool guy. He's probably part of the long crew. Mm-hmm. So they're to check pH and add bromine tablets. Mm-hmm. So Why would you get rid of a pool, Nick's?
3: Maybe the pool guy was banging his wife, you know, and he's like, we're getting rid of this pool.
2: Yeah, his wife had was swimming.
3: I am not a swimmer.
2: Yeah.
4: Maybe that's why. Didn't know how to swim.
0: And he didn't want to be caught, like, with any kind of weakness, so you got to fill in the pool because you don't know how to swim. And you wouldn't have elected a guy who didn't know how to swim. I mean, think about
2: it. And then he was involved in something called Watergate?
0: The universe. The universe. Probably why.
2: It's scripted. It's scripted.
0: Okay. Let's see. Who's up next? It's Jose.
6: Good morning.
0: Jose, you going for those Los Puertas tickets?
6: Yes, sir.
0: All right, I figured so much. So, it's 7:40. Somebody would like to go see Rod Stewart and Paul Simon. They're not together. Two separate dates. But Paul Simon's on the June 7th at the Hollywood Bowl and Rod Stewart's June 10th. And I'll give you both of those here at the 7:40 giveaway. 818-955-2955. Whatever caller 40 right now while Jose plays the quiz. All right. You can't pick Renee. Can't pick Jordan. You can't pick Heidi. You can pick either me or Johnny.
6: Let's go with Johnny.
3: Okay.
0: Going with Johnny. Okay, here we go. 40 years ago, in 1986, James Brown's wife, Adrienne, was fighting numerous traffic violations. And she used this as her defense on the grounds that she was the wife of the official ambassador of Seoul. What was her defense?
6: She had to, I have no idea.
0: Johnny.
3: Diplomatic immunity.
0: Diplomatic.
4: Are you serious?
0: Wow. Yes. Yeah.
2: Because he's the ambassador of Seoul. My God.
0: Yeah. Diplomatic immunity.
2: Johnny, your joke answer was right.
8: Wow.
0: That's true. I don't know if she got out of the tickets, but she tried. So, Jose.
4: Wait a sec.
6: Mm-hmm.
4: Jose didn't even try guessing, though.
0: I know, but the last guy didn't either.
4: All right. I don't want to be a stickler, but...
2: Oh, right.
6: Come on, Johnny. Now you're on my side.
4: Yeah, Johnny.
3: That was Jordan.
0: That was Jordan, Johnny.
6: Oh, Jordan, sorry.
3: I'm on your side.
0: All right, so I'm guessing you want the...
6: Robbie Krieger?
0: Robbie Krieger. That was my... All right, so all my Spanish language music is gone. Maná and Robbie Krieger on Español. It's gone now, so stay on hold, Jose. So what I have left, I have Human League tickets. All right?
2: Okay.
0: I have four pair of Human League tickets.
2: Don't you want me, baby?
0: Don't you want these tickets?
2: Don't you want
0: to
2: them?
0: Go? Don't you want to go? Yeah. You change it up a little bit.
2: Better idea.
0: Yeah.
2: Mm-hmm.
0: Hello, Jerry.
9: How you doing? Good morning, Frank.
0: All right.
9: Good morning, everyone.
0: I guess I'm the last one.
9: Hey, save the best for last, man. Let's do it.
0: You got it? Never mind.
2: There it is.
0: Oh my God, it does feel good. It really does. I've never been last. It's in my contract. My name has to go last. But other than that, I've never really been last on the show at all.
2: Multiple choice.
0: It is multiple choice. So you don't get any help. You just get three possible answers. Hopefully you pick out the right one. 102 years ago in 1924, Congress graciously granted U.S. citizenship to this indigenous group. Was it the Cherokee? Was it the Sioux? Or was it all Indians?
9: All Indians.
0: It was all Indians! All Indians.
2: Just did a clean sweep. You realize.
0: Was that a clean sweep? We had to spin the wheel once. Guess I'll have to eat all these portals myself. You guys didn't win anything. Well, congratulations. You're going to see Human League, or do you want a VIP?
9: VIP, please.
0: You're getting a VIP. Sign him up, Johnny.
3: Okay.
0: All right, stay on hold. That was. I don't think we've ever had a clean sweep. Maybe we all can get beers for that.
3: I like that.
0: We should all be,
3: right?
0: How about we all get a beer and a potato ball?
3: Let's go. Let's go.
2: Best teacher ever. Best day in class ever.
4: Yeah.
10: Come on. I mean, we didn't have a lot of Spanish tickets to give away.
2: Wait a second. When did Portos get there?
10: Portos just got here.
4: During the break. Robert brought it. Johnny went down there to get it.
0: Robert.
4: Oh, come on. Bring it around.
0: Oh, my gosh. Look at that. We did a fantastic job on that quiz.
2: That, oh, my God.
0: Oh, my God. Oh, look at that.
2: Put that ball in your mouth. Ooh.
3: I'm going to grab that.
0: Yeah, here's your beer, Jordan.
4: Oh, come on.
2: Whew.
4: What a day.
2: Well earned, fellas.
0: Let me pour some shots of tequila.
2: Why not? Tequila Tuesday.
0: Oh, my gosh, yes. Let's get wasted and go vote. Woo!
2: Which tequila is that?
0: Bandero.
4: Bandero. Oh. That's JP's tequila.
2: Mm-hmm.
0: All right. Renee's in there. It's like, I have a part. Renee, you're like driving the bus right now. You can't.
2: Yeah. You got to wait for your alcohol.
0: You're the DD
2: balls.
0: Of the day, so you can never drink.
11: I'll wait till after the show.
4: Old potato ball and a beer is such a great combo.
11: Reminds me of college. Taking shots, drinking beers, taking balls.
2: What now? Johnny, well, we're on the air right now.
0: Enough about your mom's syllabus.
11: Whoops.
2: Did you? Your mic? Your mic's
0: on. All right, here we go. Here's to... Here's the crush in the quiz.
2: Crush
0: in
2: the quiz.
0: Here's the Heidi's studio working out in Oregon. And actually, I may have had one glitch or F up. No. So it looks like it's working perfectly.
3: Yeah.
0: You know what? Did your mom ever say you keep doing that, your face can get stuck that way? Because it did.
2: What? It did? What happened?
0: It did.
2: I missed it.
0: You might want to start doing a normal face so it gets back to normal.
2: Oh, well, would that fun and nappy?
0: Yeah, it's like it's Heidi Whittaker. That's the callback to us. You got to listen to the whole show.
2: 6 o'clock
0: folks.
2: Hour. Appalachian right. Family.
0: Here we go. Yeah. Cheers, everyone.
4: Cheers.
0: Mmm. Oh, yeah.
3: Oh, that's good.
0: Ooh. Oh, so good.
2: Woo! Well earned. Well earned.
0: We kick ass.
2: We really do. Hooray! When it's alcohol and potato balls on the line, we all seem to be really, really smart.
3: Well, yeah, I like to rub my nose on them first. Nose, like, get your face in there.
2: Oh.
0: You know, I did see. Where was it?
4: It's a family secret, huh, John?
0: I did see a story about... DC Comics. That's for the whole...
2: is that Superman?
0: Justice League universe, mm-hmm. Yeah, DC. Not the Avengers, that's Marvel. Yeah. Justice League is DC.
2: Okay.
0: And, well, on this, when I was looking up the questions for the pop quiz, 9 years ago, in 2017, Wonder Woman was released, starring...
11: Gal Gadot.
0: Gal Gadot and...
2: No.
0: Chris Pine.
11: Chris Pine, yeah.
0: What'd you say?
3: Well, I was thinking...
4: Linda Carter.
0: My God, 2017?
4: Going way back.
2: I know.
0: Those mushrooms just stopped time for you.
2: I got some residge.
0: DC Comics now, well, that was just 9 years ago, says has introduced a trans Wonder Woman into the comics. And conservative men are not happy about it. Mm. They're afraid that she's going to get her lasso of truth around them and they'll get an erection.
2: That's the real worry.
0: I know. I'd be like, oh, mm-hmm. No.
2: Otherwise, why?
0: No.
11: But the name fits perfectly.
2: You're wondering
11: Wonder.
2: If she's
0: a
2: woman?
11: Yeah.
0: I wonder woman.
11: Wonder woman.
0: Yeah, but yeah, I wonder in front of I wonder. She's just, I wonder. Don't even... The end is fluid. Oh, also, what was the other question I had that I didn't get to? It was a multiple.
2: You said you had two multiple.
0: It was a multiple choice question. Well, Emo's still out. I mean, Emo's getting back. She spent like the whole week in Nashville out there with Horace. He's doing some music out there, and so she went on her Nashville vacation. And so the other multiple choice question was: 37 years ago in 1989. Should I just give it to somebody?
2: Yeah.
4: Well.
0: All right, let's see. Hey, as a reward for us getting them all right, do we want to ruin it, though?
4: Ooh.
0: Hey, if we get...
2: This isn't official. This is...
4: We already took the shot.
0: If this person gets it right, we do another one.
11: Okay.
4: Oh, okay. Wow. Right. Okay.
2: This is exhibition.
0: We're doubling down. All right. It's Don. He's going to hold longest. Hey, Don.
12: Hey, how's it going?
0: All right, you get the bonus question since Emo's not here, okay? And if you get it right,
12: alrighty.
0: We all get to do a shot.
12: Cool.
0: But I think it's if Don gets it right. I don't think we can rely on any of us because we've already answered.
4: Yeah,
0: so we can't help. And it's multiple choice anyway, so there is no other.
11: We have a better shot with a D-O-N than a D-A-W-N, you know what I mean?
2: No, I don't, Johnny.
0: I wonder.
2: Anyway,
0: 37 years ago, Don, in 1989, after announcing his engagement 2 months earlier, 52-year-old Rolling Stones bassist Bill Wyman married Mandy Smith. How old was Mandy Smith? Was she A, 18, B, 15, or C, 13?
12: A.
0: 18? Yeah!
2: Oh, my God.
0: You're going to, do you want to go to Human League?
12: Ooh. Yeah.
0: All right, you're going to Human League. That's awesome. Congratulations.
12: Cool. All right, thank you.
0: Thank you, Stan. Hold on. Look at that. Okay, so yeah, she was 18, he was 52. But here's the kicker. I guess he'd been seeing her since she was 13. Mm-hmm. And he divorced her when she grew too old, 2 years later, at 20. And not long after that, Wyman's son started nailing Mandy's mom. Do you think that was paybacks?
2: What?
0: In the weird way? It's like, oh, the family is like, we'll show you. I'm going to start banging Mandy's mom then.
2: Yeah. Hey, Dad, I'm banging your mother-in-law.
0: Hey, Dad, what? Call me Dad.
2: Yeah. Yeah, I'm your stepdad, Dad.
3: Oh, my God.
2: I'm your stepdad, Dad.
0: Yeah.
2: What?
0: That's crazy, huh? That was in 1989. It's not like, you know, back in the Jerry Lee Lewis time.
3: Yeah.
0: This was 1989. He married and been dating her since she was 13. I'm like, what?
2: God.
0: I was like a freshman in college. I mean, I don't remember being cool back then to be dating 13-year-olds.
2: No, it's definitely not.
0: All right, whatever.
3: Never been cool.
0: It's never been cool to date a 13-year-old.
3: Can you imagine? I mean,
2: just only in the Bible.
0: Only when I was 13.
3: Yeah, but
11: I don't even want to imagine.
3: He clearly wasn't.
0: No. All right. Hey, Joe.
13: Good morning.
2: Hey, Joe.
0: Joe, we don't have any more questions. You don't have to do anything to win, except be caller 40, and you did that.
13: Yes.
0: You're going to see the legendary Paul Simon on June 7th at the Hollywood Bowl, and then on June 10th at the Hollywood Bowl, you're seeing another legend, Rod Stewart.
2: Maybe for the last time.
13: Thank you so much.
0: You are welcome so much. No one says that ever.
2: No, they never do.
0: You're welcome so much.
2: You might say, oh, you're very welcome.
0: Very welcome, and no one says welcome so much. I kind of like it better. It's like more thought process went into it.
2: Right.
0: All right, stay on hold, Joe.
2: You really mean it.
0: Another shot, boys, because we got fired up. It's almost 8 o'clock for everybody else.
2: Can you believe it? 8 o'clock in the morning.
0: Hell yeah.
2: And potato balls.
0: Can't imagine why you'd throw a question to quit this job.
2: I mean, why would you? You don't get to do this if you work at the bank.
0: Maybe they do this at the bank. Maybe they're doing shots of tequila back in the back. I think I would be.
2: That's why there's nobody at the front windows. Yeah,
0: everybody's back there partying.
2: Are they working here today?
3: Just the one person. There's a line.
2: There's 12 windows. Yeah. One guy's working.
0: Uh-huh. It's like the What's Renee's the out there. Yeah, exactly. They're driving the bank, you know?
2: Yeah, right.
0: Everybody else is partying in the vault. Mm. You can't hear nothing. It's all soundproof. They're back there.

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1: Those Fargo. All right. Let's get that look of traffic. Coming right back. We're hiding a Frank. Working
2: 9 to 5. What a way to make a living. Frances Folsom wouldn't get married in the White House now. Too old. Aki Kitty, I'm here with a brief traffic update. 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In Van Nuys, got a vehicle stalled on the 405 southbound right around Victory Boulevard. Walking the second lane for the left, we're seeing delays now from Sherman Way, so adding to the slow drive into the pass this morning. In South LA, they're working on a stalled bus on the 110 northbound from Martin Luther King, blocking one of the carpool lanes. 110 northbound, extra slowed off from Century Boulevard into downtown LA. And we've got a crash in downtown on the 105 eastbound of Lakewood Boulevard. They're getting ready to move two vehicles off the right hand shoulder. Traffic does slow down back at the 710. In Fullerton, watch for a vehicle stalled on the 57 south of Yorba Linda Boulevard. That's also blocking the mid lane. Right now, that's got you backed up towards Bray Canyon Road. Watch for that traffic break as well. This July 4th, celebrate America's Block Party, a can't-miss concert at the Los Angeles Memorial Coliseum, hosted by America 250. 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
1: 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I've lost about 14 pounds so far on it, so I'm going to take two more right now with my shot of tequila. Let's go. Yeah. Woo! 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
4: 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Nominate Javier Becerra. Why? Because his former campaign manager just pled guilty to financial crimes. And that's not all. Javier Becerra's chief of staff also pled guilty to stealing hundreds of thousands of dollars. And Becerra could be indicted next.
5: Javier Becerra is a risk Californians can't afford.
4: Here's CBS News.
6: Becerra has got to be really nervous.
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0: Rocket and Frank Show. 818-955-2955 is the number to call the program to participate. Or you can also text the show. That same number as well. 818-955-2955. That's what Armando just did. It says, hello, Heidi and Frank. Thank you for all the great times and laughter and always being a light for this city and for me as well. All right. Wow. I think I deserve another shot.
1: Yeah.
2: That's amazing.
0: Just want to let you know that I called in a few days ago, letting you know that my wife was getting induced yesterday.
3: Right. Oh, yeah.
0: Well, labor lasted until today, and we just met our new son, Ricardo Armando.
2: Oh. Cano.
0: No complications and a healthy fat baby boy. Thank you for everything. And I'm going to put a on Heidi and Frank for him here in a few minutes when we settle in. So our youngest listener is still steaming Ricardo. Right now. Ricardo Armando Calon.
2: Welcome to the family, Ricardo.
0: Hell yeah.
2: Well, we got
0: look
2: another
0: at that, whole
2: other
0: generation.
2: Oh,
3: welcome
2: man.
3: To the world.
0: Oh, speaking of birthdays, mentioned we're talking about Bill Wyman, bassist for the Rolling Stones. Well, a Rolling Stone is having a birthday. Ronnie Wood is turning 79 years old, or as he's known by his bandmates, the baby.
2: I was going to say, yeah, he's the baby. Youngin.
0: At 79. Another birthday. Alanis Morissette is turning 52. Now when she goes down to the theaters because she fell asleep. Alanis is down.
2: Or she fell down because her bad knee.
3: You ought to know you can't do that anymore.
2: Isn't it ironic?
0: God, I'm so bad. I'm so sad I brought that up now. I should have stuck with Ronnie Wood and then moved on.
2: Yeah. No, it's your
0: but it's Alanis Morissette. I mean, she's a musical icon. So, you know, I got to mention it, you know. I thought falling asleep in the theater been enough, but
2: no.
0: But no, you got
2: it. Had to jump all over
0: Jesus
2: it.
0: Jesus Christ.
2: Couldn't just leave well enough alone.
0: Couldn't
2: you know
0: just be
2: else.
0: Like, you know, I'm picturing it, her snoring. Because that happens to me. I cannot go. When they put in those recliners.
3: Oh, my God.
0: I'm effed. It's cool. I mean, like the I like it being cool. Like I said, that perfectly snug. I have it like 6 degrees, -6 degrees. Not like below zero, but lower than my body temperature. So I keep my bed around, you know, 92 degrees. Compared to my body temperature of 98. Mm-hmm. So it keeps me cool all night. So when I go to a movie theater, and there's that air conditioning going on and that recliner, and I'm just like, I'm out. I can't go to the movies anymore because, I mean,
3: you're
0: I can barely watch anything at home.
3: You're going too late. You got to go early. You got to go, like,
0: yeah, no. I'm talking matinee.
3: Nap.
2: No alcohol beforehand. No weed. No mushrooms.
0: If I recline at any sort of angle, I'm out. I don't know. It's like a... a kill switch.
3: Yeah.
0: It's like, okay.
2: It's a grandpa switch. Yeah. It's a grandpa switch.
0: You know.
3: You got to get the large popcorn.
0: I'm at a tipping point.
3: Yourself.
0: A tipping point of sleep and awake right there. I hit that, I'm out.
2: No, Johnny makes a point. You got to have something to eat.
3: Keep snacking. Yeah, you're not going to fall asleep if you keep snacking.
0: Nope. I fall asleep right into my corn. Okay. Right in my popcorn. Just, you know, on my lap, hand in it.
4: That large corn is enough to give you a food coma, man.
2: That's true.
4: You
2: got to
4: pace yourself with that.
3: I know. I went to go see Mandalorian and Grogu this weekend, and
0: was that the second time or first time?
3: No, first time. Yeah, went to go see.
0: Oh yeah, I saw the picture of you and little Johnny. It's the first time you got to see a Star Wars movie in the theater.
3: In the theater, yeah.
2: Oh wow,
3: because there hasn't been one since 2019. I think was the last one in the theater.
0: How many times? So has it been out for 2 weeks?
3: It's been out for 3 weeks now, I think. Yeah,
0: so made over $200 million.
3: Uh huh. Dropped to third place, I think, though, in the box office. But still, you know, went to go see it. I loved it. It was great. It wasn't everything that I was expecting.
0: Okay, you're afraid to slam on it. Go ahead.
3: No, it's not. I felt like in the series there were bigger surprises. You know what I mean? I kind of wanted that. And then Mark texted me. He saw my picture that I posted at Johnny Icebox on Instagram. And he was like, so what'd you really think of it? And I said, you know, I there was the whole, I don't want to ruin it for people who
0: don't
3: haven't
0: ruin
3: seen
0: it.
3: The series.
2: Don't ruin it.
3: Yeah, there was just really good surprises in the series, and I was hoping for that on the screen, and I didn't get that. And that's kind of what
2: I think that's what Mark said, too, basically.
0: Did it leave you hanging for maybe another Grogu?
3: I'll go see it, even if there is another one, yeah.
0: But was there open-ended questions so they could keep it going, or no?
3: Oh, well, it was a giant episode.
2: They're
3: so,
2: never
3: yeah,
2: done.
3: They could definitely do another one, or another season, or whatever, yeah. It was good.
4: That damn Grogu, man.
3: Got to watch it on the
4: screen.
3: So cute. Oh, my God. Adorable.
2: So cute.
3: God. He's like one of those.
0: You did mention social media, how you posted that on social media. Unfortunately, children in Malaysia won't be able to follow you anymore because, Malaysia ban on social media for kids under 16. Goes into effect, joining Australia, Brazil, Indonesia, and others with similar restrictions, saying, if you're under 16, no social media for you. You can't handle it.
2: But you can marry Bill Wyman.
4: Date him, at least, for a few years.
2: Date him. Right. So there's that.
0: I don't know what the illegal age in Malaysia is for consensual sex. But that's probably a good thing. I just don't have that as top knowledge.
2: Yeah.
0: Right. I know it's 13 or 15 in South Carolina. Frank. And I think it might be 14 in Hawaii, but whatever.
4: Mm-hmm. 16 in Malaysia.
0: All right, so yeah. You can't be on social media.
2: You're considered an adult.
0: Yeah,
4: that's
0: 16 and you're an adult over there. Mm-hmm. You can get on social media because you can handle it. Yeah. They're saying you can handle everything over there. Okay. Florida becomes the first state to sue OpenAI over child safety risk, alleging the company and CEO Sam Altman released ChatGPT despite knowing it could harm users. I guess that they were being questioned about what's the best way to commit suicide? And ChatGPT is like Mr. Yes Man, total improv partner, fantastic.
3: Well, do you have access to a gun?
0: It's like, well, I really can't tell you that unless it's for research.
3: Yeah,
0: I'm researching. Okay, get this. And then it goes into it.
2: Oh, the workaround.
0: Yeah, there was a workaround. Oh, no. So Florida's the first state to sue OpenAI. Another kid news. Oklahoma banned child marriage. Finally. Child marriage.
2: Yay. Okay. 2026.
0: That's bad news for people in the business of tying empty cans to the back of tricycles, but other than that, good news for everybody else. Do people still do that? Yeah. They tie cans to the back of the limo for weddings, or are we advanced past the cans tied to the bumper?
2: Well, we got rid of rice because that hurts the birds. We start throwing bird seed instead of rice. Do we still do cans? I guarantee Indiana wedding, we still did cans.
0: What happens if a bird eats rice?
2: I think it bloats them and kind of blows them up. It's not good. It's like feeding a duck bread. You know, you're not really supposed to. Yeah. It's not good for them.
0: Oh, come on. We're at the point where it's like ducks are gluten-free. Shut up.
2: What a
0: quack. I want to smack somebody who's out there. It's like, don't feed them bread. They're gluten intolerant.
2: Well, it does make them sick. It's not good for them. They like seafood.
0: Why are they eating it then? They love it.
2: Not good for us.
0: Exactly. Yeah. And it's completely illegal. So shut up. I'm going to feed all these ducks and I'm going to feed rice to the birds.
2: Yeah. Frank.
0: There's billions of people living on rice alone. They're all fat birds. I don't see many Asians all bloated up because they're eating rice every day. Mm. They'd maybe look like a sumo wrestler if rice was bloating. Uh-huh. Rice is probably one of them, like the biggest staple of diet on the planet. Mm.
2: Yeah.
3: Well, no, I think
0: but it's a bird can't eat it. Birds are descendants of dinosaurs.
3: It's because it's,
4: they've been around a long time.
0: They lived through the meteor.
3: Yeah, that's true.
0: Don't feed it rice.
3: No, it's because we cook the rice first.
0: Shut up, Johnny. I don't need your BS.
3: It expands after we cook it. They eat the uncooked rice, and then it expands in their bellies.
0: Well, that's
2: the difference. And it makes them sick.
3: Yeah.
2: Throw cooked rice. I think if we cook it and then throw it.
0: Let's just throw
4: sticky rice.
0: egg fried rice.
4: Yeah.
0: Peas, carrots, rice, and eggs.
2: Little bits of egg, yeah. Uh-huh. Just toss that. Congratulations to the happy couple.
0: Make it like that weird tomato fight over in Spain where it's just like you just coat them in rice.
2: Mm-hmm.
0: Whatever rice you want to bring.
3: Yeah.
0: Gay weddings, you take the rice-a-roni.
2: It's the San Francisco treat. You can take your jambalaya, your jasmine rice, rice.
0: Are you just naming flavors of rice-a-roni?
2: Long grain. Yes, I am. Of course, I can.
0: I can't imagine you can eat that.
2: I don't eat rice. I'm like a duck.
0: Yeah, exactly.
2: Or a bird. So, nah.
0: How do you know every flavor of rice-a-roni if you don't eat rice?
2: Because my wife is a rice eater. So I have to make rice dish.
0: You guys should not be together.
3: I didn't know you were part Asian. Yes.
0: She's
2: yes. Yes. Yes. Yes. She loves the rice.
0: She likes the stinky duck. Or whatever they call it on the menu.
2: Peking. Stinking duck.
0: The stinking duck. All right. Hello, Christopher.
1: Yeah.
0: What do you
1: want?
2: Yep.
0: What do you want?
2: Yep.
1: A Human League ticket, if I could.
0: All right, you can have them. Stay on hold.
2: Oh, that was easy.
0: Ebola continues to spread in the Congo. If this affects your summer vacation plans, you really need to learn about Hawaii. It's nice.
2: Right, right, yeah.
0: Going to the Congo? I guess you would go if you're going to go look at, you know, those, like, silverbacks. Mm-hmm. And that, what the name of the movie was, Congo.
3: Yeah.
0: Mm. Where the silverbacks live. So I guess if you're going out on a tour out there to see that. That's one of your dreams, Heidi, to go hang out with silverbacks.
2: I know. Probably never going to happen.
0: I guess you're just hanging out with silver foxes.
2: Where?
0: Right here, baby.
2: What?
0: Right here on this chin, Dad.
2: I don't see.
0: Right, hang on this chin.
2: I can't see it.
0: Yeah, she's hanging out with silver marmots.
2: Yeah. It's as close as I'm going to get to a silverback gorilla.
3: Silver beaver.
0: Silver marmot camps you got
2: silver
0: up there.
2: Silver beaver. Hey, ladies.
0: By the time it gets silver, it's already falling out. There's no grass plant growing on that.
2: It can turn any color it wants to, as long as it don't turn loose.
0: You might have a flower in the concrete every now and then, but it's not enough to call it a shrub.
2: little flower coming up through the crack, Frank. Is that what you're saying?
0: Yeah, flowers in the concrete. Yeah, Bree Kennedy, I'm really doing your song justice.
2: He found a way to.
0: It's like Old Lady Bush. It's like a flower in the concrete.
2: Yeah.
0: Sorry, Bree.
2: You do it much better.
0: Milan, over there in Italy, is restoring a famous bull mosaic. Or is it Milan, Spain? Is there two Milans?
2: Milan, Italy.
0: And there's a Warsaw, Indiana, so I guess you have no idea.
2: And a Warsaw, Poland.
0: Because I think
2: Warsaw,
0: this might have been in Spain. Because it's a bull mosaic. I don't know if it represents bullfighting. Look that up. I'm not sure. But Milan's restoring a famous bull mosaic because tourists keep grinding their heels into the bull's testicles for good luck. Because it's been something they've been doing for years now, but it's like really like everyone grinding it so much, it's really worn a spot on this bull's balls.
2: Oh, it's like a real shiny spot
0: the shiny, what's his name's nose over at St. Jude's?
2: Right, yeah.
0: Come on.
2: Why are we blanking?
0: Come
2: why
0: on.
2: Are we blanking?
0: No, I know Thomas. It. I know it. I'm just letting them see Thomas. If you know
3: Danny.
0: It. Yeah, Danny Thomas.
2: Yeah, the nose is all gold.
0: He's supposed to rub his nose for good luck. Yeah. So all the patients go and rub Danny Thomas. It's a bronze bust.
3: Yeah.
2: Yeah.
0: And so, yeah, his nose is completely cleaned of any kind of tarnish because of all the rubbing on it.
2: It's like real shiny. Yeah.
0: So anyway, Milan.
3: Italy.
0: Italy, okay. I didn't know that. I thought it was like to represent bullfighting.
3: No, Italy's got a rich culture of bullfighting. That's
0: really?
3: Why Lamborghinis, all the Lamborghini cars.
0: That's a horse on it.
3: Those are bulls. Ferrari's the horse.
0: Oh, Ferrari's the horse. Yeah. Lamborghini's the bull. Yes, okay. So yeah, these people are grinding their heels into this bull's balls. And they got to replace it. So they're restoring it. And there's a similar ritual in Germany, but it's a guy named Klaus who'll pay you to do that to him.
2: Yeah.
0: Klaus.
2: Klaus.
0: That's your kid, Klaus.
2: Those freaks.
0: Let's see. Also, in other news, half of Americans say life is no longer fun.
2: Half?
0: I wonder which half that is. Hey, sounds like a certain group needs to Wang Chung tonight. Ever heard of them? Wang Chung?
2: Yeah. That's not, is that?
0: It's everybody have fun tonight.
2: Fun tonight. That's not the pleasuring song, right? Is that what that
0: means? Wang Chung?
2: Did she?
0: Was there a deeper meaning to this song besides just having fun?
2: I thought that's what that was. Everybody Wang Chung tonight.
0: No, look up any kind of lore about Wang Chung.
2: Maybe tonight. I'm thinking of it. You're turning Japanese. Yeah, you're turning Japanese.
0: Already. Yeah, that is definitely about masturbation.
2: Right. But I thought Wang Chung was, too.
0: Just because that sounds Japanese racist?
2: Everybody Wang Chung tonight. like Wang Chung.
0: No, is this Japanese?
2: Flanging it. I don't know. If it's not, I'm really embarrassed because I thought that all these years.
0: Because you thought it sounded Japanese. Is that how you're confusing it? You ate at Wang Chung's Egg Roll Palace one night.
2: And right. And everybody, you guys want a Wang Chung tonight? And then I would go.
0: What is it? Does it mean masturbation?
4: No, it doesn't at all. Huang Chung. It started out with the actual spelling of the Chinese word that means yellow bell in Mandarin. Refers to the first note of the classical Chinese musical scale. But then they ended up changing the spelling of it to Wang Chung with a W.
2: Hmm.
4: When they got signed to a record label.
0: But with a Y.
4: 1983. Yeah.
0: Yu well, Wang
4: it,
0: Chung.
4: It was H-U-A-N-G.
0: Oh, Huang.
4: Huang Chung.
2: Hmm.
0: Is anybody in this band Chinese?
4: It doesn't look like it, nope.
2: Well, then that seems wrong somehow.
4: They're from London.
2: Oh.
4: Very white.
2: Hmm.
0: Maybe Huang Chung was the name of the Chinese restaurant there in Liverpool.
2: Right. And they just always had fun when they went there.
0: This karaoke bar.
3: Hmm.
2: Just a big marketing,
0: even though it's
2: a marketing
0: Japanese.
2: Ploy.
0: Okay, I'm digging a bigger hole here. All right. Angelina Jolie and Brad Pitt's son dropped Pitt from his name, but don't feel bad. The remaining 17,000 kids have kept it.
2: They did a lot.
0: I think it was like, the most recent Maddox.
4: Yeah.
0: Dropped it.
4: We're talking last week about Shiloh.
0: Yep, right. They're all dropping it. Can't imagine what's turning them against their father.
2: It's just Pitt's not a sexy last name.
0: Oh, I mean, yeah. Brad Pitt's your dad? Yeah, I'm using that. Getting everywhere. I'm talking legs.
3: Uh-huh.
2: Mm. Maybe if they're not using it, we could. Heidi Pitt. Frank Pitt. Screw it. Right? Maybe that'll help. Johnny over there can go buy stew.
4: Pitt.
0: Oh, man.
2: Long way to go. Long way to go.
0: Yep. I thought the fresh air would do her some good.
3: Yeah.
0: Apparently not.
3: Some mushrooms.
2: Yeah. We haven't found the thing that's going to do me good, Frank. We haven't found it.
0: Yeah, it's mushrooms, and you don't want to do them anymore.
2: I know.
0: It made you pleasant.
2: Pleasant and chill. They didn't even recognize myself.
0: Now, hold on a second. Hello, Esmeralda.
5: Hey. Good morning, Frank. Good morning, Heidi.
0: What do you want?
5: Himalink tickets.
0: Okay, stay at home.
2: Oh.
0: Got another lucky winner.
3: Oh, you gave them to her.
0: Yeah.
3: Oh.
0: What?
3: Well, because she said it and you were just like, stay on hold.
0: I said, yeah, stay on hold.
3: Okay. Stay on hold.
2: No fanfare, no big deal. Just giving people what they want.
0: It's the easiest way to win. I got one pair left.
2: Want them and try. Just want them and try.
0: Just call.
2: Take initiative.
0: And those are yours.
2: Be proactive.

0: Thank you, Heidi. 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Got a crash in Gardena on the 110 South on the Redondo Beach Boulevard. Three vehicles block on the right hand there right now. Southbound drive backing up towards Imperial Highway. In Gardena on the 110 Northbound, got a vehicle stalled on the El Segundo Boulevard off ramp. The right lane to the off ramp is blocked off. Don't see serious delays on the freeway. Just watch yourself as you exit the freeway. In Elysian Park, see you working a crash on the 5 North of the House of 110. They got two vehicles out of lanes over to the right hand shoulder. It's still a pretty tough drive, though, from the I-10 up through Elysian Park. In Cerritos, got a problem on the 605 northbound before South Street. Someone dropped a ladder, so that's blocking the carpool, maybe sticking in the left-hand lane as well. In the meantime, the northbound 605 backing up towards Alamo Boulevard. Every breakthrough starts with someone willing to take part. 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

0: Buddy and Frank show. Talking about the mosaic of the bull in Milan that they're having to repair the ball area because people think it's good luck to spin three times around, like put your heel or whatever toe and spin around three times with your, while you're stomping this bull's balls. And it's created quite, it didn't just polish the mosaic and so it looks different. It pretty much dug a hole. It's like they were, looks like they've been trying to, like a drill. People have been spinning around on that bull's balls for so long. They're like, this is now an ankle hazard where people can step in it and hurt themselves. You got the picture, Johnny?
1: Yeah, I'm pulling it up right now.
2: I'm trying to
0: Because we just had a text come in from CJ from the 805. Says, just got back from Milan and three turns brings good luck. And sent me a picture of them next to it. But yeah, there it is. See, that's what it looked like before. People have been spinning on it so much. It's just, it's a hole in the ground.
2: Yeah. Oh my God. Wow.
0: Uh-huh. Supposed to bring you good luck.
2: Not for the poor bull. Not so lucky for him.
1: Well, look at those balls.
0: Yeah, speaking of spinning around on old on balls quite a bit, Madonna says John F. Kennedy Jr. was the best sex of her life. Somebody recently asked her on some podcast, who was of all your partners, John F. Kennedy Jr.? A close second was Rutherford B. Hayes.
2: Frank, what's weird that she was once in an interview and they said, you know, she got really serious and they said, who is the love of your life? Who is the love of your life? And she said Sean Penn. So the love of your life and the best sex of your life, two totally different people?
0: Yeah.
2: What?
0: Yeah, of course, right?
2: No.
0: Yeah, of course.
1: Different times.
0: You don't want the love of your life to be the best sex of your life.
1: Yeah.
0: That's just sickening.
2: You're blowing my mind right now. What are you talking about?
0: Meaning, I don't want to think the love of my life, the mother of my children, who's met my parents.
2: Frank.
0: With the things I've done to her, being the best sex I've ever had in my life, that they've actually touched hands or even hugged each other. That'd gross me out knowing the things I did to that woman. So I need to have the best sex in my life, be somebody completely different that no one knows about. And
2: what on earth is happening right now?
0: You don't understand what I'm saying? It's pretty simple there, mushroom brain.
2: I understand what you're saying, Frank. I get that. It's like, yeah, I can't do that. That's the mother of my children. She kisses my kids with that mouth. So it's like,
0: I don't know why you put on the weird Italian accent.
2: I was Tony Soprano. But, I don't know. But,
0: yeah, it's like best sex of your life is probably stuff you'd never do with your wife. You won't want to degrade her that much.
1: Uh-huh.
0: I respect her.
1: Uh-huh.
2: You know, now I know you're full of it.
0: You know what I mean?
1: I know, yeah.
0: They know what I mean.
3: Yeah, I see what
2: I mean. Maybe it's a guy.
0: The fact that you think you've had the best sex of your life with your wife means you haven't had the best sex of your life yet, which is sad.
2: Wait, so but could be happy because it could be mean that the best sex of my life is yet to come.
0: For both of you.
2: Oh, I guarantee I'm the best she's ever had. Don't even worry about that.
0: Nope, you're not. I can tell you that right now.
1: No.
0: I can tell you that right now.
2: Was it that
0: honestly,
2: massage therapist
0: Heidi.
2: In Denver, in Colorado, or when she was skiing?
0: Yeah,
2: and
0: something like that happened. Yeah. Something completely inappropriate happened, and it was the best sex, and then you just let it go. It just flies away, and like it's never to be seen again. It's a sex bird that you spotted, one time, and it's like you tell the story about when you spotted it. Like it's like a Bigfoot sighting.
1: Mm-hmm.
3: Yeah, that rare
0: sex. It's like, oh, yeah.
2: The rare sex bird.
0: And it's like, no one believes it, but it's like, no, it really happened. And you don't tell anybody about it because they think you're crazy. So, she's never going to tell you because you're too fragile when it comes to insecurities and relationships that if she told you the truth.
2: Yeah, I know. I definitely don't want to be told
0: you
2: that.
0: Would break. And so,
2: she'll let you believe
0: that you're the best sex she's ever had, but I guarantee you're not.
1: Yeah, it's probably that orgy she had when she was on the Sooner softball team.
0: Oh, I mean, can you imagine coming back from just beating the Huskers?
1: Uh-huh.
0: I mean, oh my God, it was buttered corn cobs all over that. All over that bus.
1: Oh, yeah.
2: Who else else got a tongue like this? What that tongue do?
0: Well,
2: come on.
0: Don't have the BDE and think that you just got to lay there and that's all it's worth. There's guys with way smaller junk that work way harder and give some of the best sex they ever had as opposed to Mr. Painful over here.
2: Listen, I've had the best sex I ever had. Hell with, yeah. No penis was involved.
0: Yeah.
2: So
0: Hell yeah.
1: Hell yeah.
0: Yeah.
2: Up top.
0: TDE. We'll give it to you. TDE gonna give it to you.
1: I can't even put my arm up that high, but I keep it nice and long.
0: Exactly.
1: You know what I mean? Hell yeah.
2: Oh my God.
0: TDE, we tuck him in like T-Rex arms.
2: See, Jordan real quiet because Jordan got that BD. Oh, I know it. I know it.
0: Even if he does, still have the best sex you ever had.
3: Yeah, it's okay.
0: I mean, I'm saying this both ways. Like,
3: yeah.
0: Yours
3: I get it.
0: Is somewhere else. Hers is somewhere else. And never the tween shall meet, but you had those great that great time and experience, but you ended up with each other, which is fine.
1: Mm-hmm.
0: You can't go, oh, I'm not. No, you're not. Sorry, you never will be.
3: It's a different experience.
0: Yes.
3: You know, like, it's
2: different,
3: not,
2: I understand.
3: Yeah, it's not taking anything away from, you know, the love that I make.
0: You can have satisfying missionary the rest of your life, but, I mean, come on.
3: Yeah.
0: I'm saying, how many things can you guys do, Heidi?
2: About 69 of them.
3: Ooh.
0: There you go. One.
2: We have to be really creative.
0: One freaking thing.
2: No, there's 69.
0: Let's spice it up a little bit.
2: We lead Aline. Yeah. Mm-hmm. Uh-huh. Lots of things, Frank.
0: I'm going to look at the stars tonight. Switch it up a bit.
1: Yeah. That's a
0: full moon. Other than that, just... Let me look up at you like I'm a carp getting fed breadcrumbs.
3: That's bad for you.
2: Which you're not.
0: No, carp. It's good for carp. Okay, bad for ducks.
2: Yeah.
0: Get stuck in the roof of their mouth, rots their bill out.
1: That's peanut butter.
0: But can you imagine?
2: That's peanut butter, yeah.
0: Wonder Bread on the... On the top of a duck bill?
2: I don't have anything to drink.
0: And they got those spines on the top of their bill that is...
1: Oh, yeah, they do.
0: I mean, you see little kids with bready gums. Uh-huh. Yeah, top of the bready gum on a duck bill. Duck breath. Someone's making sourdough. 818-955-2955. Who do you agree with?
2: Mm-hmm.
0: Lordy, Frank, your perspective on sex is so twisted. That's what I'm saying. It's that moment that stands out. It's that twisted. It's whatever it was, but you just didn't do it again. Didn't become your norm. You're not Klaus.
2: So you're saying there are things that you've not done with your wife?
0: Yes, of course.
2: That you've done with other people?
0: Yes. I respect her too much.
1: Mm-hmm.
2: And now I know you're full of it.
0: No, everybody else in the world knows what I'm saying, but you. Yeah. And you refuse to actually, you know, open your mind to the thought process because I think it would hurt you too much to believe what I'm saying.
2: No, I can't. Listen, okay, I'm going to go with you because now I'm opening myself up to understanding you and coming to the table. Because
0: you can believe it about me, but you can't believe it about your own.
2: No,
0: life.
2: No. I wouldn't do it with my wife, obviously, because I couldn't. But if I was single, what I would like to have happen. Is I would like to, how do I say this? I want to be kissed at the same time, you know, other things are happening. But
1: same
2: I can't
1: here,
2: do
1: same
2: that
1: here,
2: now.
1: Same here.
0: See what I'm saying? So, and you would,
2: I would never do with my wife.
0: All right, so you're talking about a weird three-way. Now,
2: No, you have to have
0: a three-way. I mean,
2: right.
0: Jesus Christ.
3: Yeah, that's how it works.
0: This is a two-headed monster from the Odyssey.
1: Yeah.
2: Well, now you found my kink.
0: But I'm just saying, in this case... If you had a three-way and that was the best sex of your life and your wife wasn't a part of that, well, then you didn't have the best sex of your life with your wife.
2: I understand now. I understand.
0: Thank
2: it might not be as meaningful, but it's fine.
0: Yeah, meaningful? We're not making love here. No, Jesus Christ. Are you in the Twilight Zone?
3: And that's why you wife the love.
0: People are like, I'm confused about sex. Uh-huh. Sex and love, making love.
3: Yeah, it's different.
2: Different. I understand.
0: Hello, Jen.
4: Hey, good morning.
0: Good morning, Jen. So where do you stand on this whole thing?
4: Okay. So at first I was on Heidi's side, right? But then the more you kept talking, I'm like, okay, you're making sense.
0: I'm like
4: so
0: Spencer Pratt.
4: I agree with you. I agree with you now, Frank.
2: Okay, so Stacy, is it Stacy?
0: Jen.
2: Jen, sorry.
4: Jen.
2: I was thinking about this girl, Stacy. I had a crush on it a long time ago. Jen, so are you married?
4: I am.
2: Okay, so he's not the best sex of your life.
4: I mean, Emotionally, yes. But as far as...
0: Boo.
2: Lame.
0: You're so bored with him. It's ridiculous.
4: I hate you guys. No, I did not say that.
2: Causing problems.
4: I did not say that.
0: You've had great sex with him. I believe.
4: I have, yes.
0: But yeah.
4: Yes.
0: And you're choosing to love this person for the rest of your life, for good or for bad. And you're every day you wake up and choose that person to grow old with. And you had great sex at one time, but it was not the greatest sex of your life. Sorry.
4: Yeah, as far as experimenting, you know, no.
0: There you go. Well, thank you, Jen. Do you want some Human League tickets?
4: I do, since you guys ruined my marriage. Yeah, please.
0: Don't you want a three-way? All right, Jen, stay on hold. We'll hook you up. Go ahead and just, make it up for her. Okay.
2: God. Mm-hmm.
3: Mm-hmm. Yes, marriage is more about consistency, too. Like, it doesn't have to be the best sex, because it just has to be, like, that good sex that you get all the time. You know, which keeps you coming back for more.
0: Yeah, but then you could say, you know, you have that favorite food of yours, and if you ate it every day, and, you know, it's good.
2: But it's, that's not, why it's not special. It's
3: why
2: not a
3: that
2: treat.
3: Rare bird is a rare bird. Like,
0: if you went to Italy and had pizza in Italy, which I have. You guys know Italy, right?
2: Oh, wow. No, tell me everything.
3: Did you stop the bowls, Doug?
0: It's fantastic.
2: I bet. Okay. God, I bet.
0: I have not found pizza like that in America. I have found great pizza. And I will consistently go back to the same pizza place.
2: That's
0: my choice of pizza place. But that Italian vacation pizza was bravo.
2: Chef's kiss. Oh, yeah.
3: So would you go back to that same spot in Italy?
2: When you go back.
3: Yeah, for the pizza.
1: A couple times.
0: Yeah, I take my wife this time, too. But no, the whole idea is you had it.
3: Yeah.
0: It's not, it's gone. It's not accessible. It's in your past. And
3: yeah, you move on.
0: And maybe if I was to eat that pizza every single day, it'd probably lose some of its luster as well.
3: Yep.
0: But like I said, you have your pizza place you go to now. Every time we get pizza at night, who's doing the pizza roulette wheel? We're getting the Michi's, we're getting Pizza Hut, we're getting Dan's Pizza, Toppers. Your place.
2: Yeah. Mm-hmm. Right.
0: Because you know what you like. And that's why you chose that place to be the place that you like for the rest of your life.
3: Yeah.
2: Mm-hmm.
0: Because you enjoy multiple things about the place.
2: Mm-hmm. It's pretty
3: good. They never let you down.
0: And they never let you down. Yeah. It's consistency
3: that's
0: there.
3: That's what I'm talking about.
2: Hot and fresh.
0: That doesn't mean it's the best pizza.
3: No, but it's dependable.
0: Somebody like deep dish. Somebody like stuffed crust.
2: Stuffed crust.
1: I got Red Dot up by me. I go there at least once a month.
3: Red Dot, huh?
2: No, you don't go there once a month.
1: Yeah. I skip
0: it. I used to go to this place called Red Balls once a month. When they had when they had punk bands.
2: Wow. You're really getting in there.
0: Oh my God, it'd be trash the place. I think somebody was murdered in that.
2: You're going to throw up some crime tape. We got to take a look at this.
0: All right, we got Tina Marie, who agrees with Heidi about sex with your partner is the best sex you ever had.
2: Tina Marie.
4: Hello?
0: Yes, hello.
4: Hi. Yeah, this is Tina Marie. I do agree with Heidi. Mm-hmm.
2: You're married to somebody who's given you the best sex of your life, Tina Marie?
4: Yes, I am. Yes. And I'm not kidding. And
0: wait, hold on.
4: Yes.
0: Click. No. My question to you is, how many partners have you had? What's your body count?
4: Okay, that's Will.
0: Yeah, thank you. I rest my case. She has no experience. Of course, he's the best of the three.
4: No, okay.
0: Bye. Click. Hung up on
1: her. Yeah.
0: Three. I'm just guessing three. She said low.
3: Yeah.
1: Low.
0: And if anybody's lying, low, probably one. She said low because she wouldn't tell us the number because she's only had one.
2: Mm-hmm. He's the best I ever had.
1: High school sweetheart.
0: Yeah, so before that was your bicycle seat, Gene.
1: Mm-hmm.
0: Relax. You know nothing of sex.
3: Jon Snow.
0: You know nothing of sex, Jon. Actually, Jon Snow looked like he had some skills.
3: Oh, he did.
0: My God.
3: I'm currently re-watching
2: Winter is coming.
0: Yeah, when you make a wildling fall in love with you, you know you got the good stuff there, Jon Snow.
3: He was so good at it in the show that he married her in real life. That's how good he was.
0: That's how good he
3: wow.
0: has
3: John
0: got
3: Snow.
0: It. John Snow. Mm. But was the best ex he ever had? He married it in real life.
3: Oh, good point.
0: I know. That's the whole wrench in here because
2: he was like, "I want this forever."
0: No, the best sex they had was on the set, then when they got married.
3: Before they got married.
0: Yeah. I don't know, man. I don't know now.
2: He's like, I want this forever.
3: Does throw a wrench in it. Damn it, John Snow.
0: Maybe I think it would take the luster off whatever great sex session you had. If you have multiple sex sessions and it goes on for a long time, you have this one momentous moment, that magic moment, that maybe that's why it's the best sex you ever had. But if you kept having sex with that person, yeah.
2: So it's like chasing the sex dragon, where you're like, you try something for the first time and it's amazing, and then you keep trying to get that same first-time feeling.
0: I would never do the sex dragon with my wife.
3: Sex
0: dragon. That's an odd position to get into anyway. Mm-hmm. I don't think we're tall.
2: And then the fire, that could hurt her. You don't want to, yeah.
3: And Fulapalooza, sex dragon.
2: Yeah.
0: Mm-hmm. Tina Marie wants to know, she had five partners. Tina, Marie.
5: Hello?
0: You had five partners?
5: Okay, yes. And
0: four. I hung up on her again.
2: Five including her husband, you think, or five before her husband?
6: You are merely a pirate hooker.
2: This is a safe place. There's no judgment here. You can share your stories.
0: No, you can share them all you want. Doesn't mean I can make fun of.
2: Yeah, yes. Believe me, I know.
0: It's a safe place to get made fun of with the light on you. Uh-huh.
2: The Heidi and Frank show.
0: Wait, come on.
3: Safe place to get made fun of.
0: Yeah. They should do more hazing at AA meetings.
2: Quitter? You're calling me a quitter. You're a quitter. Uh-huh. Well, I quit way later than you did. I bet they do that.
0: No, they don't.
2: Were you ever driving the wrong way on a freeway? Yeah, I was.
0: It does seem at the end there's kind of a story topper thing going on. It's like, well, who wants to go next? I can beat that. I haven't seen my family
2: story?
0: In years.
2: Yeah.
0: Well, I can
2: lost
0: beat
2: my
0: that.
2: Job.
0: I backed over my mom while drunk. Oh, I can beat that.
2: Anybody want to follow that?
0: Yeah.
2: Nobody?
0: Well, thanks for sharing, Ken.
2: Mm-hmm. Everybody give it up for Ken. Whose mom is Ken?
0: Ken, you're lying. I saw you 2 years ago. You never told that story about backing over your mom. You sure you got to start with that, Ken?
2: Uh-huh. I just wasn't ready to share yet 2 years ago.
0: Hey, hello, Tina Marie. You calling back?
5: Okay, don't hang up on me. Don't hang up on me.
0: Why?
5: Heidi.
0: Because you're not a whore?
5: I'm not a whore.
0: You're a slut. You didn't pay for, they didn't pay for it. You're too easy. You're a slut. All right. On that note, do we need to get some traffic? All right.
7: 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Heat don't work, and my girl keeps nagging.
8: Thank you very much. Remember to vote today. 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Got the bus stolen in South LA on the 110 northbound from Martin Luther King Jr. Carpooling was blocked off. We think that guy pushed into the center divider. Traffic is really tough from Imperial Highway up towards MLK. Improves a little bit, but still slow into downtown LA. Got a crash at Gardena on the 110 southbound at Redondo Beach Boulevard. Looks like the right lane still might be blocked by the crash. Southbound drive backing up towards Manchester Avenue. In Pomona, get reports of a hit and run crash on the 10 westbound right near the 57. 7 interchange. Two vehicles blocking the carpool lane. One vehicle fled the scene. No serious injuries, but we are waiting for an update on that one. It's a pretty good drive right now through that interchange. In our hammer, got some debris on the 10 eastbound, partially blocking the Fremont Avenue off-ramp. A couple of paths blocking the right lane of the off-ramp. PCH is open. Take the 101 freeway to Canaan Road. Malibu is open for business. Enjoy a scenic drive through the mountains and return to the beautiful beach. A beach day is always a better day. It's open and waiting for you. That's your traffic update on 95.5 KLOS.
0: 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You go there and you type in my name, Frank, you get 20% off. 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It is an oral supplement that you take on the daily. 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I'm taking it again. I took some this morning with a shot of tequila, but hey, you can also take it with beer. 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
10: Show. I was just looking at my Instagram at Frank Army, and I saw that Laura L. Tucker started following me 2 hours ago. I'm like, she followed me 2 hours. She listened to the show. What did I say at the end of the 6 o'clock hour? And she was like, I got to start following that guy. And then I looked her up. She only has one post. She follows 266 people. And I was like, okay, so I looked who she's following, and she's following Ella Langley. And that where I'm dancing to Ella Langley, that kind of went like semi-viral, you know? Mm-hmm. I was like, oh, she's an Ella Langley fan. Mm-hmm. And she saw that video I posted from Stagecoach and started following me. Oh, yeah. Good stuff. Party so, yeah. Yeah. You know. Thank you to all the Ella fellas and Ella ladies out there who are following me now at Frank Harmon. Thank you. Josh wants to talk about sex, though. Hey, Josh.
11: Hello?
10: You want to talk about sex, Josh?
11: Yeah.
10: You're kind of creeping me out that you want to talk about sex. That's the way you sound.
11: Well, I have a question. Is there a sexy sex? Is there a nasty sex? Is there a dirty sex?
10: Yeah.
11: Is it beautiful sex?
12: Yeah.
10: Oh, the layers, the sex on the spectrum.
12: It's a sex
10: on. Which is a show coming out on Netflix. Thank you, Josh. Sex on the spectrum.
12: It's after they've fallen in love and found love, then it's sex on the spectrum.
10: I mean, did you ever see that show, Down to Pound?
12: It was called Down for Love.
10: Oh, crap. That's what I called it. Yeah, it was Down for Love. It was like Love on the Spectrum, but with Down syndrome.
13: Mm-hmm.
12: It's different.
10: And they pushed it too far where they were like they tried to combine multiple shows. So they got the concept of Love on the Spectrum with Down syndrome dating. And then they tried to combine it with like The Bachelor, Bachelorette.
12: Like Love Island or something. Yeah.
10: Well, I know like at the very end of Bachelor, Bachelorette, there's like two that remain or three that remain. Which one's he going to pick or which one's she going to pick? and they have like the honeymoon suite.
13: Yeah, they stay the
10: night. Or whatever,
13: together.
10: The fantasy suite. Yeah. And they tried to combine both those shows, and they had to like have the whole discussion about sex with the couple about, okay, you guys are going to the fantasy suite. And the looks on their faces, they're terrified.
12: Because they're almost like,
10: I'm like,
12: more
10: yeah, it's like, no. I was like, this is not the same kind of feel good you get with Love on the Spectrum. It was like, stop it now. Don't.
12: I don't think there was a season
10: do
12: two.
10: That. No, there was not. There was not.
12: Yeah.
10: But yeah, he's right. There is a spectrum of love when it comes to love making. There is the dirty, the nasty, the raunchy, the ugly, the one night, the embarrassing,
12: just quickie, the one sided,
10: the never tell anybody. Mm. Hopefully, no one saw this. but there is making love, and if that's what you're into, and you consider making love, like when you finally made love to somebody, maybe you had a relationship with sex that was just that. It was sex. And there might have been a best level of just sex that was crazy. But then you made love for the first time. It's like, oh, mm-hmm. I get it. Now that's why we're supposed to be doing it.
12: That's when we cry.
10: Not just
12: afterwards.
10: To, you know, just to degrade each other naked. Not that that's what I'm into. I know it sounds like I am. I've been like pushing it for the last 20 minutes. But I want to bring this up about making love because there's somebody who died. And I'm sure many of you were conceived when this song was on. It's Ronald LaPred, bassist who co-founded the Commodores with Lionel Richie.
12: Oh.
10: He died at the age of 75. And the band's first number one hit was Three Times a Lady. So as far as like making love song, put on the Commodores, Three Times a Lady. Oh. You ain't no raunchy, dirty, nasty depravity going on in this song.
12: No.

0: I don't turn too many people on.
1: You got to become a
0: people calling in. This call in early day or like leave work early day. So I'm like, hey, I got to get home. I got a leaky pipe. what could be your innuendo for going home to have sex as an excuse to get out of work? Today is the get out of work early day. So you got to make it an excuse, but it has to be an innuendo for going home and having sex like that. I got a leaky pipe.
1: Got to plug a hole.
0: Yeah, you got to get home and plug a hole.
1: Or if somebody falls in it, you know. I got to plug it up.
0: I got a sinkhole that I got to take care of.
2: No, I got to put a finger in the dike because there's just water coming. It's just water. Yeah,
0: really, come on. Seriously.
2: Water. It's a real thing.
0: No one's going to believe you got a finger and you live next to a dike. What is this, New Orleans? No one's going to know. That's not a good excuse to get out of work. It's got to be believable and a sexual innuendo. So strike one, strike two. We get a, get a hole you got to plug at home. No one's rushing home to plug a hole. I mean, it has to be a legitimate excuse to get out of work.
2: Okay.
0: Leaky pipe? Yes. Damage.
1: Yeah.
0: But it's also my pre.
2: Right. Totally. From all that kissing.
0: Renee, you got an innuendo?
3: Yeah. Frank, I got to go home. I got to go clean out the gutters.
0: Clean out the gutters. Well, I don't know if it says emergency. Hey, yeah. I guess, the fire inspector's coming by, and I need to go clean out my gutters or else I'll get fined.
3: Yeah, they're stopped up.
0: Because, you know, you got leaves in there and then the embers and stuff.
2: Mm-hmm. Yeah.
0: I will allow it.
3: All right.
0: You got to clean out your gutters. You get the hell out of here,
3: all right,
0: Renee. Jordan, you got a good sexual innuendo to get out of work early today?
2: Oh, Frank, I gotta go. There's a fire in my bedroom.
0: There's a fire in my bedroom. Okay.
4: Yeah, okay. Fire.
1: Yeah, we know that's not true, but that's all right.
2: Most of it because I knocked over.
3: It's so wet in there, you know.
2: Yeah.
3: Oh yeah, yeah, bro. You get totally.
1: Yeah, your bed's flooded. That's why you gotta get home. Water beds.
0: Oh my god. I'm trying to think of something. You're marmot.
1: How about this, Frank? I gotta go drop the kids off.
2: Oh. You're
0: well, whatever you're into, Klaus.
1: Unborn kids.
0: Oh. Gotta go drop the kids off. All right. We'll allow it. Get the hell out of here. 818-955-2955. You got a good sexual innuendo to leave work early. I'll give you a prize. I got a pipe about to burst. Okay, yeah, I'm going.
4: Yeah, the pipe thing.
0: I got to go spackle a crack.
2: Oh, that doesn't sound like an emergency.
0: I know. It's like,
2: you could wait till after work to spackle that crack.
0: Yeah. Got to lay some cock.
4: No
0: one needs an emergency caulking.
4: Johnny's mom, maybe.
0: Somebody goes, unce tice, fee times away, day. Remember Buckwheat singing that Commodores on the Saturday Night Live?
4: Yeah.
0: That's how they remember that song. It was ruined for them at that moment.
2: Right, yeah. Took the sexy right
0: unce.
2: Out of it. Aunts.
3: God.
0: Tice. Fee times away, day. Nope. Not making love or getting down and dirty to that song. So sap. Too sappy for me. Lisa.
2: Oh, yeah.
0: Yeah, okay.
2: That.
0: All right, that might be another something else we can throw out there. If you don't have any excuses to get out of work. Did someone try to put on music that completely killed the moment for you because it's not your type of music? Someone might put on Three Times a Lady and you're like, oh, God. I know you're trying to be romantic and stuff. I mean, I get the genre.
2: Uh-huh. Yeah.
0: But I can't do it to this.
2: Mm-hmm.
0: I mean, there is a range. There's Three Times a Lady and then there's Nine Inch Nails.
2: Right.
0: So there's a whole range of like songs that people will put on for lovemaking or sex.
2: Well, when I first put on Enigma, because that's what I like,
0: please.
2: My wife was, before we were married and it was early days, and she came over and, you know, put that on because I love it. And she's like, you put on church music?
0: Because it is what chance.
2: I don't see it as church music. I don't see it as church music. Oh, stop it! You're going to get me there. Oh, yeah. Oh, I love this. It does it for me.
0: Not this song.
2: No, not this song.
0: Do the other one.
2: More. I forget what the name of it.
0: There it is. Crank it.
2: Oh yeah. Oh, it's such a church.
0: It's a Catholic girl guilt.
2: Oh, this naked, laying there, dim light, you know, dark room, red light bulbs, candles lit.
0: We're wearing your school-issued shoes and knee socks. Nothing but your schoolgirl shoes and knee socks.
2: Oh, my God. But my wife is
0: all right,
2: like,
0: let me see.
2: Not for me.
0: John's got a double entendre excuse to get out of work early right now. Hey, John.
5: Hey, good morning, guys. I got to go home and clean the carpet. This morning.
0: Gotta go home and clean the carpet.
2: The carpet.
6: Is that an emergency, though?
0: Well, yeah. Really? I mean, it depends on what's going on with the carpet.
2: Yeah,
6: you know what I mean? Yeah, let it soak.
0: Yeah, it's carpet.
2: Flood and it got all wet.
0: Yes. All right, John, I will accept it. You can go home early. But what do you want?
2: We'll see you tomorrow.
0: Do you want, do I have an extra pair of Manad tickets? I think I do. Do you want to go see
5: Manad? I'll take a shirt.
0: Oh, you want a shirt? I got a shirt. Okay, give you a shirt.
1: We'll find you something. Depending on your size.
0: No, there's some shirts over here. I don't want to know a size. I'm just going to send them a shirt. Stay on hold. Right now, the amount of shirts that I have, size is irrelevant. He said shirt. Any more details, then it's on me.
2: Okay, if you want it to fit, if you're big and you got a small and you want it to fit, then
0: lose
2: weight.
0: No, I don't
2: want to
0: know any more details. No, I don't want to know any details. You say shirt, you're getting a shirt.
1: Yeah.
0: That way.
2: No, that was my point. No matter what size you are, you make it fit. You make it fit.
0: Yeah, you can give it away if you want. I don't care. Mm-hmm.
2: You can gain weight or lose weight.
6: Mm-hmm. Send pictures.
0: All right. Hey, Ruben.
7: Good morning, guys. How you guys doing?
0: So you have a double entendre to get out of work early?
7: Yes, and it has happened before. My dog has gotten out.
0: All right, how about I gotta let my dog out?
6: Yeah.
0: So I don't have to go home and clean the carpet later.
2: Yeah. That's a double on top.
0: All right, Ruben, you want to go to Manah?
7: Yes.
0: Yeah, you got my Manah tickets. I have an extra floater. I didn't even
7: Thank
0: see.
7: You, Frank. Appreciate you. Ticket King.
0: Ticket King? Stay on hold, Ruben. All right. Hello, Josh.
8: Hey, how's it going?
0: Oh, pretty good.
8: Hey, I think you guys were doing that sex thing, weren't you?
0: Oh, yeah, we were. Yeah, we still are.
8: All right. Well, I made a phone call earlier, and I asked you, like, about the lovable, sexual, and I wanted to see what everybody's, what their vibes are.
0: Oh, would they consider on the spectrum of love making? The best.
8: Yeah, exactly. Do you want to have the spicy? You want to have the hot? You want the fast and dirty? You want?
0: Let's see. All right, everyone, write down Heidi's on the back of a piece of paper.
8: Oh. Hey, my whole thing too is what's their love song too?
0: Yeah,
8: I'm gonna tell them right now.
0: What's yours?
8: I'm gonna say right now, my love song is Marvin Gaye. Let's get it on.
0: All right, that's center square right there, buddy. Center square. All right, well, Stan. Let's turn the radio back on so you can listen to the answers. So we're all going to write down the style of sex that Heidi prefers, what she thinks about good sex. Mm-hmm. No, Heidi, be honest. There's no right answer here. So don't think that I need to say this because I want people to think this. Be honest.
2: I'm going to write it down right now.
0: Write down your honest answer. Don't be like, well, okay. I think the people would think I would say. No.
6: And this is the sex spectrum.
0: Yeah, don't guess
6: about,
0: what
6: right?
0: we think you think. Just think what you think. Like, don't do it like the history, like where you do the, you get the fake outs. You're like, I think Frank thinks like this, so I'm going to, like, really, no, you know what I'm saying?
2: No, I'm telling you what I like.
0: Okay, okay. So what she likes. Her favorite type of love, making sex. Wow. How much time do we got till?
2: I don't think any of you are going to get it anyway, so it doesn't matter.
0: I mean, the closest one wins because, I mean, we don't know exactly what you're writing down. And it has to be, what, just a general idea.
2: Yeah.
0: Okay.
2: Mm-hmm.
0: I would say...
2: I didn't get real specific.
0: Okay. I'm in. I mean, you're locked in, let me know. 818-955-2955. You got a guess.
6: All right.
0: All right, you're locked in?
6: Yeah, I'm in.
0: Locked in?
2: Locked and loaded?
0: We're all locked in.
1: would you write down?
0: Would you write down?
1: Oh, don't we go with her first to see if we all match?
0: All right, yeah, go with yours first, Heidi.
2: I wrote down quick and dirty.
1: Quick and dirty?
0: Quick and dirty?
2: Yep.
0: How do women have quick and dirty?
1: Is that what I was getting from Enigma?
9: Yeah.
2: Oh, yes, it is.
0: This is not quick and dirty. This is long, drawn out.
1: That's sensual.
0: Oh,
9: sensual.
1: That's sensual.
0: What did you write down, Renee?
10: That's steamy.
0: Steamy. Sensual, steamy.
9: I went with the old passionate make out cuddles.
0: I went with submissive.
2: Interesting.
0: So, based on our own answers, who's the closest?
9: I feel like yours would be the closest.
0: Submissive?
9: Well, I mean, as far as the quick and dirty.
2: I think maybe Renee with steamy.
0: I guess steamy would be quick and dirty.
2: I have a little bit of ADHD or whatever, self-diagnosed on that one, but I don't want to do anything for an hour, really.
9: How steamy can you get if it's quick?
2: Huh?
9: How steamy can you get if it's quick?
0: Well, steamy means it's like when you get to the point of like a steam locomotive.
9: It's on
0: and gone.
9: All right.
2: I mean, I will say, if you're not adding this, I do like a makeout session. So Johnny is right with that.
0: That was actually Jordan.
2: But once it starts, once it's like we're done kissing and now we're doing the thing, it's
0: finish her.
2: Yeah.
0: Okay.
2: It's very quick.
0: This is a Mortal Kombat song.
2: Yeah. Because otherwise it can just be, I don't want to go on and on and on and on.
0: All right, then you don't like making love. Because making love, I think, is more like the long, drawn-out, slow song.
2: I like making out.
0: With exploratory, where it's like every part of the body, the teasing, the edging, the getting to that point.
2: I don't really like teasing.
0: Well, I'm saying, like as far as making love goes, there's nothing quick and dirty about lovemaking.
2: Oh, you get over here. I'll show you.
0: No. There is nothing. I mean, that's... Look up the definition. Quick and dirty.
2: We make love with our kisses.
0: I don't care how many definitions of lovemaking are under lovemaking in the Webster's dictionary.
2: It has to be slow.
0: Quick and dirty is not in the definition.
9: That's effing.
0: That's effing.
9: Quick and dirty is effing.
2: I like the makeout.
9: That's like
2: the makeout session is the slow and the build. That I do like.
0: But
2: and
0: usually
2: then once
0: make,
2: we start.
0: Yeah, but usually Boom. But making out is part of it, right? Because you're just like, if you ever make out and not quick and dirty end?
2: Oh, yeah.
0: Well, then that's dumb.
2: John, you've never had a make out session with your wife and then didn't have sex?
0: Oh, he does too, because he's dumb.
1: I probably have, yeah.
0: Well, of course you do. I mean, he probably prefers it.
1: Of course.
0: Because he's so dumb.
2: I actually have. It's hot. And then, you know, like maybe later, because you can't right now because of whatever, and then later you're like...
0: I can't right now. If I can't right now, I ain't going to start.
2: Uh-huh. We got company.
0: Yeah, that's when I'm going to do it. Why aren't we going to just like completely take us to the end if we got people here? Of course. Like I said, if I go to your house, I'm banging at your house.
2: Yeah.
0: I'm in your home. Your home. Mm-hmm. You're probably sitting at the dinner table going, where'd they go?
2: Yeah. And they had to run to the car real quick, but they just went into
0: the
2: bathroom.
0: Run to the car, yeah. I ran to your room. Your master door is locked because I couldn't find the other bathroom. All right.
2: I love that people listen to the show right now. If Frank has ever been to your house, you're going, wait a second.
0: Yeah, you want to know where I was? Get out the black light.
2: Bum, bum, bum, bum, bum, bum.
0: Yeah, you want to trace my steps? Black light your house.
1: Jesus, my gender.
2: It's like little breadcrumbs, like little Hansel and Gretel.
9: That's nasty.
0: Oh, yeah.
1: Doing it at a gender reveal.
0: Yeah, what's white mean?
1: We just cut the cake.
2: Frank has been here. Oh, my God. That's hilarious. Oh,
0: hello, Taylor.
11: Hey, what's happening?
0: Oh, did you come up with a double entendre to leave work early?
11: My water heater burst.
0: Mm. Oh, that's talking about the wife at home. Water heater burst.
11: Mm. Yes, sir. Flooding. Gotta go.
0: That's good stuff. Flooding. All right, do you want a VIP or a shirt?
11: I'll take a VIP.
0: All right, stay at home. We'll hook you up. VIP members get access to the webcast. You can watch the show every single day at your leisure anytime you want. 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So become a member at HeidiandFrank.com today. Become a VIP. And while you're there, get some swag. You're our walking billboards, people. You're the only one telling people we're on the air. Mm-hmm. So he gets a t-shirt or a hat or something. That'd be cool. All right. Lily has an awkward sex song. When somebody put it on, she was like, oh, boy. Hello, Lily.
10: Hey, what's up, guys?
0: What was the awkward sex song that your partner put on?
10: Yeah, it was like our first or second time we did it, but she put on that song by Jason Mraz that I won't give up on us. And I'm like, whoa. Oh.
0: Well, that's a lesbian thing. Second time you've been out together, she probably didn't move in already.
10: Okay, yeah, we have been married for 13 years.
2: There we go.
10: But still, I was dating her and someone else at the same time, and I was like,
0: what is it with you cheating lesbians?
2: I wasn't cheating. If you're dating, you're dating, Frank.
10: Yeah.
2: Dating. Not committed.
10: This was before we became exclusive.
2: See.
0: Whatever you guys want to tell yourselves.
10: What would you do in that situation if a woman put that on for you?
0: I would laugh the entire time, but I would still finish.
2: Well, of course.
10: Oh, yeah, and then you would fart, and then she would marry you.
0: Exactly.
2: Right.
0: My God, you have listened to the whole show. Lily, I got to give you a VIP for that, even though you've heard every program so far. You can go back and listen to whatever you want, okay?
10: I've been listening to you guys I've been a VIP for like 18 years.
2: Right. Love it.
0: I'll send you a t-shirt.
10: Oh, perfect. Please don't make it an XXL. You guys sent me an XXL, and then you sent me, like, a raincoat. I live in Phoenix. It rains, like, once a year.
0: Well, at least you have one. Be thankful. Uh-huh. When it rains, you'll think of us.
2: For that sexy trip to Seattle, you might take one.
0: Yeah, maybe if you're a better lover, it'd rain every night.
2: Honey, I gotta go put my raincoat on.
0: Yeah, exactly. When I make love, it's like a Gallagher show.
2: Mm-hmm. I'm about to look like the Morton Salt Girl.
0: I get down like Pat Riley.
10: Oh, oh my gosh.
0: Stay out, hold on.
2: You're going to need that raincoat. Funny.
0: Bruce says he's got a double entendre. He says, I have to go home and lay pipe. That's not, no one's got to lay pipe like as an emergency. Sorry, Bruce, that's not an emergency. Dean, I think yours is really not an emergency either, but what was your double entendre? Dean?

0: the last week, my shower keeps getting stopped up. But and also, my wife and I are trying to conceive, so I need to go home and, you know, clear the main line.
1: Clear the main line.
2: Clear the main line?
3: Yeah, see, that's what the septic's bad.
2: All right, that is good. I really accept it. Do you want a VIP or something out of the swag box?
0: Do you have them or not?
2: No, I don't. Maybe I'll have them tomorrow.
1: Maybe we'll have the mañana.
2: Well, yeah, you can call back tomorrow. Thanks, Christian.
1: So simple.
2: Hey, Rich.
4: Yo. How about my dishwasher broke?
1: Son of a bitch.
2: All right, yeah. Dishwasher needs tinkering.
4: Mm-hmm.
2: Mm-hmm.
4: Yes,
2: she
4: does.
2: All right, Rich. We'll stand hold. We'll give you a prize of some kind. Time to throw out that. Ooh, yeah. Hey, Wade.
5: Yo.
2: What is your double entendre to get out of work early?
5: Plumbing's backed up. I need to get home to snake the hole.
3: Snake the hole.
2: Mm-hmm. You originally said plunge the toilet.
1: Ew.
2: Which is way
1: whatever you're into,
2: which is,
1: man.
2: Yeah, whatever you're into, I mean.
1: Real name, Klaus. Okay.
5: Yeah, you got to plunge at number two.
2: What
5: come
2: is,
5: on now.
2: Yeah, what is it, your birthday? All right, stay in hold. We'll get you some prize. All right, Lisa's got an odd song that was put on by a lover to, you know, obviously have in the background while you're looking into each other's eyes and making out. Hello, Lisa.
6: I'm not sure how much we were looking at each other's eyes, but okay. He put the song Stranglehold by Ted Nugent on.
2: Oh, yeah.
1: Whoa.
2: Did he strangle you?
6: He didn't, but I knew it was going to be a wild ride when I heard that.
1: Yeah.
2: Best sex you ever had?
1: They weren't eye to eye, Frank, so I think we can picture it.
6: Yeah, we weren't eye to eye.
2: Was it the best sex you ever had?
6: It was good. Yeah, it was good. Mm. I think it was a one-timer, though, I got to be honest.
2: Yeah, the one-timer. Never went back.
6: One-timer. Stranglehold, baby.
2: Yeah, where'd you meet that guy?
6: Downtown Huntington Beach.
2: Oh, that's definitely an HB one-nighter.
1: Mm-hmm. Where was it?
6: Yeah,
1: like, where'd you do
6: it
1: with him? In a car?
6: We're talking 1989.
2: Oh, yeah.
3: Wow.
1: Mm.
6: Yeah, the good old days, 1989.
1: Frank was
6: we were actually
1: in
6: his room.
2: What?
6: No, I'm embarrassed to say I was probably about 25 by that time. I'm 60 now, so these are the good old days, you guys.
2: Those are the good old days. I don't even want to think about that now.
6: Yeah, those are the good old days.
2: Well, stay on hold, Lisa. We'll hook you up with something.

0: Jeff Bezos could get out of work early, even though he is the boss. He could always say, hey, my rocket blew up. Because you see that?
1: Yeah.
0: Blue Origin rocket blew up on the launch pad.
2: Mm-hmm. Ugh.
0: Even worse news about that, Katy Perry wasn't on board.
1: That's millions of dollars.
2: I know.
1: Just the launch pad itself, because from where it blew up.
0: I think he could afford it, probably. You know, probably. If I find money
2: I'm
0: somewhere.
2: Not too worried.
1: Yeah.
0: It's one of those expensive hobbies.
2: But a great
0: some thing. People do, you know, model airplanes.
2: This is just next.
0: Yeah, very next level hobbies.
1: I guess so.
0: Yeah. Let's see, in other news, Carolina Hurricanes face off against the Vegas Golden Knights in game one of the Stanley Cup Finals tonight. Yes, the Golden Knights knocked out the Avalanche. Mm-hmm. Oh, and good news for the Rams. Looking at that defense. Yes, secure deal to nab Cleveland Browns star Myles Garrett. Oh, my God.
1: I didn't think he'd ever leave there.
0: Their defense, I didn't think they'd let him go.
1: No.
0: But, yeah, their defense is going to be incredible.
1: Oh.
0: The Rams won it. The Rams are going for it.
1: Mm-hmm.
0: That's your team.
3: Come on, Rams.
0: What do you think about that, Jordan?
3: I mean, I wasn't following along, but I found out about it just now, and I love it.
0: I give you breaking

0: sports news?
1: Yes, you do.
2: That's good.
1: I'll check my Kalshi later and place a bet.
2: Oh, hell yeah. Well, I'm sure that's changed. I mean, if you looked at what it was for the history, getting Myles Garrett, how much did that change the odds of them going all the way? Yeah. Also, a big trade. I don't know if you saw it. Philadelphia Eagles trade wide receiver A.J. Brown to the New England Patriots.
3: Okay.
2: So they're going for it.
3: Yeah.
2: They didn't really have any standout receivers anyway. They had what? Stephon Diggs.
3: Stephon Diggs.
2: Now he's not there anymore, so like A.J. Brown. Bigger.
3: Who
2: knows?
4: Wait, so when you say, because I don't know. When you say trade, are they doing, we're taking one of your guys and you're getting one of ours? Or
2: usually, when you trade something, you got to give me something and I'll give you something. And so it might be, a
3: draft pick or something.
2: I think they got number one draft pick and one person for Myles Garrett.
4: Okay, gotcha. All right.
1: That Rams deal, it did up their chances. They were trending at like below 5% probability of winning, but now they just jumped up to the lead, a 17%. The Rams the Rams have the highest percentage of the market of the 32 teams to win the 2027.
2: With that one acquisition.
3: Wow, yeah.
4: Damn.
2: He is a monster.
1: That's huge.
2: They already had some great defensive players. I think they picked up somebody from Kansas City Chiefs, too, at a corner. So, yeah, their defense is going to be great.
1: Nice.
2: Let's see what else going on. There's a new drug. New drug prevents cancer cells from hiding from the immune system. Marco. It's called Marco Polo. Improving the effectiveness of immunotherapies in small trials. Some patients saw tumor shrinkage at least 30%.
4: Damn. Awesome news.
2: It was cold.
1: Shrinkage.
2: Does anybody watch Married at First Sight?
4: No.
2: There's a British broadcaster. They pulled the Married at First Sight UK after contestants claim they were sexually assaulted by their partners.
1: Oh.
2: So they're changing. They're pulling Married at First Sight. They're changing the name to Grabbing Boob at First Sight.
4: Well, at least call it what it is.
1: Mm-hmm.
2: That is assault.
4: Then people know what they're getting into.
5: Inappropriate.
2: And in weird relationship news, which I think that looking back on my life, I would have totally been into this. I mean, I had a romantic relationship with Heather Thomas, who was a poster on my wall that I got at Spencer Gifts.
3: Yeah.
2: She was wearing a pink bikini that I can still see burned in my back of my retinas. It will forever be, right there. I mean,
4: you are
2: every hair follicle on her head, I can see the pattern of her irises.
4: That's your little autistic moment with naked ladies or girls in bikinis.
2: Well, any boy 12 years old has that person that stands out in their mind. Now, because kids are different. They have different experiences because they're being in a different world than we were raised in. Boys as young as 12 are now in romantic relationships with chatbots. That says, and it's affecting how they treat girls in the real world. So they're... If Heather Thomas, my poster on my wall, could have talked to me and acted like she was in love with me,
4: you'd have never left the house.
2: Oh.
4: You'd have just stayed there.
2: I'd have been blind with Rapunzel hair out of my palms.
4: And you'd have been very dehydrated, I'm guessing.
2: Oh. It would have been crazy.
4: So,
2: to have that one step further where the chatbot is like talking to you and like, oh, yeah, you're the best. And then the girls at school going, ew, you stink. Get out of here. Why don't you wash your hair? You got dandruff. Johnny told me that story Until the Beer Is Gone by him. I brought it up.
4: I'm so sorry, Johnny. Because I've never dealt with a chatbot other than maybe going on Amazon and asking for help with my order. Do you create an avatar for your chatbot so you can create what your chatbot looks like, or is it just
2: I have no idea, but I will look into it so are you worried about that? I mean, oh my god, that was the picture.
3: It is.
2: That was the poster on my wall.
4: Oh my god.
2: The first Francis. Poster I ever had. It was right next to Close Encounters and Bruce Lee.
4: Do you feel like
2: she was in the middle? She was in the middle though.
4: 12 years old.
2: And then to the right of her was the Osmond Brothers.
4: Yeah, she's got that.
2: But see that little bikini, like had that little stitching in the front? Yeah. Oh my god.
4: Accentuates the line.
2: Oh yeah, it was basically see-through. It gave you the impression you were looking at. Oh my god, I know. She looked over me sleeping every night. That was my dream girl right there.
4: Wow.
0: Hey, baby.
2: And she's standing in a hot tub with little terracotta tiles.
4: Love terracotta tile. I remember your
2: I know, maybe that's why. My wife always hated them. No wonder why. And now I know why. She's jealous. But, yeah, that was... And then I got another one of her. It was in a blue... It was more like that. It was later than that one. It was she had a blue string bikini on, but the bikini was blue and the strings were yellow.
1: Get on.
2: And the top was way tighter, hanging. It was really high.
1: Already got it.
2: She kind of had like 80s hair, mm-hmm. as opposed to that long, flowing, just straight, you know, cool hair. But she was my girl, so she had another poster come out, and I was in Spencer's. I'm like, I want this one, Mom. And my mom was cool like that. But would your mom be cool and go, hey, you know, I want to get a girlfriend on chat, a girlfriend chatbot. Even though I'm sure we had many imaginary conversations and dreams together.
4: I'm sure.
1: Yeah.
4: How different our rooms were. I had the entire cast of Steel Magnolias. I had Oprah posters and Julia Roberts posters.
2: Yeah, exactly. The same, basically the same thing.
4: Right. I talked to those ladies.
2: I was your fantasy,
4: acted
2: ladies.
4: With them.
3: It's amazing your parents didn't know you were a lesbian sooner.
2: Yeah. I mean, how did you not?
4: I never did that with
2: Oprah?
4: Them or with them.
2: Your white Gale?
3: And Julia Roberts.
4: Oh, my God.
2: All right, moving on before I get to 40%.
3: Oh, are you sure? You might get to 40%.
4: Because as soon as he shows you that blue bikini.
2: Oh, did you see the blue bikini?
3: There it is.
2: You like that one better than the pink?
3: No, I like the pink better myself.
2: Oh, that was the other one I had.
3: Yeah.
4: Oh, wow. What a bod.
2: Yeah, the top is too small. You know, she's like hiked him up in that picture.
4: Oh.
3: Yeah, she got a long torso.
2: Very long torso.
4: She does, yeah.
2: Hair's too perfect.
3: Mm-hmm.
2: Earrings, come on.
4: I guarantee you didn't even notice she had hair.
2: No, I looked. But I looked. Believe me, I was looking.
4: It's the first year he bought a magnifying glass for Christmas.
2: I want a jeweler's loop. What? Why? So I was looking for hair under my arms. I think I have one. We're talking about love and lovemaking. Jennifer Lopez, Ben Affleck, they must have some great sexual chemistry.
4: Wait,
2: to end
4: are
2: up
4: they
2: going
4: back together?
2: Back, no.
4: Oh,
2: but I'm
4: God.
2: Just talking about their sexual
4: Jesus.
2: Chemistry to end up going back to the the well. I mean, you know, if you're going to go back to somebody that you were with, married to at one time, and then you got divorced and you get married again, that there was something there. You know, like, it was beyond just okay. We can't control this. This hot, hot. She even got a tattoo of his name next to an infinity symbol. Ooh. I mean, for a woman who's married five times, come on, Jennifer.
3: Mm-hmm.
2: An infinity
4: did she
2: symbol.
4: Get it ironically?
2: Yeah, but no, she just had it. She just had it removed or covered up. I don't know what she covered it up with, but she had his name by an infinity symbol, and finally it's taken off. I guess she's done. She's not going back to the well anymore.
4: Yeah, because they were engaged, never married, and then got back together and got married.
2: I'm surprised you don't have any tattoos with your wife's name on it.
1: Oh, I don't want them. I think it's a curse.
2: It's a curse?
1: Jinx it. Yeah, I won't do it.
2: Do you feel the same way, or does she have...
1: No, she asked.
2: Jordan,
1: she
2: full back portrait of you.
1: Yeah, my face, so when I do it from behind, I get to look at myself.
4: See, you would have never
2: looking
4: gotten...
2: Looking in the mirror, you're like, oh, this is so great.
4: You would have never gotten the tattooed ring finger with Jen, like in some sort of scroll around.
3: It's a curse.
1: It's a curse. For me, at least.
3: Get me a tattoo artist in here.
1: It's not for me.
3: I'll tattoo my wife's name on it.
1: Johnny's willing to take the curse.
4: He'll get her full face portrait.
2: He'll get her name on his forehead.
4: Anything to get out of that mess.
2: Well, you got to think maybe as far as celebrity couples who had great, great chemistry in the bedroom, Brad Pitt and Angelina Jolie. You saw it during Mr. and Mrs. Smith.
4: He left insane.
2: Jennifer Aniston for it, and then she's that crazy, crazy, crazy where it's like, you know, we do anything she said. Let's get more kids. Yeah, let's get more kids. Yeah,
4: right.
2: And now it's just that weird crazy hate. They're probably still hooking up. You think? No.
1: I don't think so. But I would have gone Angelina Jolie and Billy Bob Thornton. Like, they had some crazy heat between them.
2: I think anyone who has sex with
1: Angelina Jolie,
2: you're just like, okay, we're here. Mm-hmm. And then you're trying to, like, have her remember you out of her entire stable. you got to pull out all your tricks.
1: Mm-hmm. Yeah. It's like Scarlett Johansson.
2: Brad Pitt's, his kids are dropping his last name. Another bad news for him. His skincare line is being sued by a company that makes high-end penis cream.
4: High-end penis cream? What is that? What is that?
2: Your guess is as good as mine. A high-end penis cream?
4: Is it to...
2: Takes the wrinkles out. Well, yeah, when you're applying it, yeah, the wrinkles are going to come out. Uh-huh. That's not some magic cream to make it look like no wrinkle-free. It's the, it was
4: throw
2: the application.
4: Throw some on your sack while you're down there. My God. Mm-hmm. Goat.
2: I got no problem there.
3: I had to tell my wife, I was using anti-aging cream before I met her, so...
2: Yeah, you probably should have stopped that before you turned 6 again.
4: Maybe you should go to lay out in the sun naked and age it up a little bit. Yeah. Johnny.
2: Johnny used it so much, he grew his foreskin back.
4: Yeah. Well, he needs the skin. It helps.
2: But he still got a baby Peter right before they took the action for the circumcision. All the way back to where he was like just fresh. Yeah. Way fresh. Mm-hmm. Too fresh for that.
3: I hope nobody names their baby Peter.
4: There are babies named Peter.
3: Little baby Peter.
4: Johnny.
2: Well, yeah, if they're calling me baby Peter, I have a baby Peter.
1: You're a baby.
4: Yeah.
2: No, they pretty much stop that when you become toddler or Peter.
3: Yeah. Peter with his baby Peter.
2: Look at old teenage Peter over there. Oh, yuck. I'm not looking at that kid. What do you think I am?
3: High school teacher.
4: 20-something Peter.
2: Speaking of 85-year-old Peter, Tom Jones. Wasn't he the guy's like, unusual little bit of love? But he was like always like, he was like Mr. Hips and the ladies love
4: him.
2: Would throw their bras on stage and stuff like that.
4: Yeah.
2: He's still doing it. He's going to kick off a North American tour in September. I wonder if I'll have tickets to old Tom Jones.
4: I bet we will. Ask Fern. He'll get
2: 85
4: him.
2: Years old and still going out there and grinding. You can just actually hear, but you hear bone on bone now when he does it.
4: He needs a new hip. You really hear him grinding.
2: It's not unusual. He's grinding. And it sounds like you're getting pepper on your salad.
4: Say when.
2: When?

0: listen to the beat, he'll be fine.
1: All right. In other music news, Paul McCartney believes the Beatles were the greatest band ever.
2: Can you say
1: I know, but I mean, it's like, yeah. Shouldn't he, and they ask him the question, shouldn't he have said, somebody else? And they're like, really, Paul? Not the Beatles? Like, well, I really can't say it. Beatles. Yeah, I mean, I'm Paul McCartney.
2: It's like you can't call yourself a genius.
1: At least he didn't say Wings. I mean, that would have been ridiculous.
2: Yeah.
1: Oh, speaking of music, it was last Friday during Stay or Go. We had a band called Raised on TV. They were six days, two goes. I don't know if people are still voting online to see what they are now.
2: Yeah. Brothers,
1: Yeah, brothers Keaton Rogers and Casey Greenwood. And we had Keaton Rogers zoom in with us, and he looked a lot like Bob Saget.
3: Mm-hmm.
1: And people were saying, like, young Bob Saget or John Cusack.
2: If they had a baby, yeah.
1: And after the show, somebody goes, do you know who that was? That Keaton Rogers guy from the band Raised on TV? That's Kenny Rogers' grandson.
2: Uh-uh.
1: Yeah. Kenny Whoa. Freaking Rogers. This guy, the chicken guy. That was his grandson who was like,
2: well, talk about laying low and being like, no, I'm going on my own.
1: Yeah, we had no idea. He didn't even mention it. Like, yeah, I come from a musical background. My grandfather's Kenny Rogers.
2: What?
1: I was like, holy crap. That's pretty amazing.
2: That is really cool.
1: We had like music descendants royal. We had like a prince on the
4: essentially, yeah.
2: Seriously.
1: Crank it. The holder. Know when to fold up. Know when to walk away. That's a great song for Stay or Go. And know when

0: away,
1: knowing what to keep.
0: Cause every right. hand's
2: hey, away. Kyle?
3: Yes?
2: Do you have a double entendre to get out of work early?
3: I do.
2: What is it?
3: It is, my wife says there's a loose beaver in the house.
2: Oh, the loose beaver. There's a rabid beaver in the house.
4: Make
2: it even worse. A foaming rabid beaver.
4: Oh, it's foaming. I've got to get home.
2: I gotta put her down. All right, Kyle, stay on hold. We're gonna hook you up with a prize of some kind. Charlie's pressure cooker is about to blow. Kevin cavity needs filling. Okay, yeah, the old tooth thing I could work too. And I have somebody here on line 11. It says Dan from Dandy Productions. Hello, Dan.
5: Hey, what's going on?
2: Hey, man, why are you calling the show?
5: Well, thank you. I'm calling to chat for a minute about this amazing free summer concert series.
2: Oh, I know who this is. This is Dan.
5: Yeah, what's up, bro?
2: No. Get off speaker real quick, Dan, so we can hear your voice better. It sounds like you're speaking from unless you are speaking from under a bridge.
4: Are you in a well, Dan? Are you in a well? Are you okay?
5: I'm on a microphone going through an interface.
2: The microphone interface. It's very advanced for somebody who is in a Dead cover band. Yes, Dan is in the band People's Dead, and they play up in Ventura quite a bit. And you were telling me about some Dead series that they're having up there in Ventura. Like if you're a huge Deadhead or you want to go see some Dead music being played, give me the details.
5: Okay, we have a Grateful Weekend residency at the Crown Plaza. It's 1 month. One weekend per month, we're doing a Saturday night Grateful Dead show and a Sunday day show. And the next one is June 20th and the 21st. We got Grateful Dead music every Thursday at Winchester's. But also I wanted to talk to you about the summer concert series. Starting this Saturday, it's free every Saturday night in June and July. And we have a Doors tribute, Dave Bowie tribute, Dave Matthews tribute, Tom Petty. This is happening on the oceanfront patio at the Crown Plaza. It's all ages. It's free. And this is the first annual summer concert series that we're bringing to Ventura, downtown by the water.
2: Oh, it's so great. It's like such a beautiful spot down there at the Crown Plaza right by the water. And so, yeah, I saw People's Dead, Dan's band. They're great. And they do play every Thursday out at Winchester's there on Main Street. And then, this series once a month. Where is it going to be? Where's the location for the once a month Dead series?
5: That's at the Crown Plaza on the patio, on the Aqua Bar patio there. You could look at the Channel Islands and we've got a fire pit, food and beverage. It's really an amazing place. And the Crown Plaza is an incredible crew of people. They take really good care of us and all the people that come down.
2: I've had some great times down there. My wife's a huge Deadhead. She used to sell snow cones topless and actually toured with the Dead back in the day. So she
4: loves this.
5: Oh, I love that.
2: So she introduced me to the Dead, and then these guys are awesome. And, he said that the last time I saw him was at the Crown Plaza, and it was. And the story I told earlier about that bag of mushrooms I found in my coat, that was from that night. That day.
4: Oh, wow. What a weird connection
2: because I was there and somebody there was like, hey, man, you want some mushrooms? I'm like, sweet. And he gave me this whole handful bag and I put that in my pocket and I got him that night when I was watching Dan play with People's Dead. So look at the universe. So crazy. But yeah, well, thank you for calling, Dan. Where can they find this information if they want it?
5: Check us out at musicventura.com and venturagratefuldead.com. You can find all about our summer concert series. And I was hanging out with Carmen Friday night at the Crown Plaza. She was down there for the music festival that we had this past weekend.
2: No, she said it was a blast. She had a great time because I was out of town, so I'd have been there too. But yeah, if you love the Grateful Dead, just want to have a good time with good people, definitely go to
5: musicventura.com, you guys. Thank you, Frank.
2: Well, thank you, Dan. Good to talk to you,
4: Dan.
2: Buddy.
5: Thank you. Have a great day, you guys.
2: Peace and love. Oh, my God. So much fun.
4: What a weird little world.
2: And it is, right down there by the water. So good.
4: Channel Islands.
2: Well, he said there's going to be a Dave Matthews tribute at one point. Johnny about fell out of his chair.
4: Yeah.
2: This is Sugary.
6: It's Jerry Solo.
2: But whatever. It's one of my favorite songs.

0: It's going to be back this Tuesday. It's the big primary day. If you didn't mail in your ballot, be sure and let your voice be heard and go vote today. Doesn't matter who you vote for, but if you don't vote, don't bitch. That's our version of vote a visa. You don't vote, don't bitch.
1: It's true.
0: So get out there today and exercise that right that every American has once they're over 18. Right?
2: Yep. Yeah,
1: absolutely. Right.
2: That's what you got to do.
0: That's what you got to do. But right now, what we have to do is apologize to those we have offended today and get the hell out of here.
1: All you people in AA, you quitters. Guglielmo Marconi, Grover Cleveland, and now Bonnie Pond.
0: Funeral homes, Heather Thomas, Franklin Delano Roosevelt, and inbred families.
1: Wonder Woman, Alanis Morissette, Brad Pitt, and Wang Chung.
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0: Malaysia, Pat Riley, Jon Snow, and Tina Marie. 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

0: 95.5 KLOS and Stu here with This Day in Classic Rock. And on this day in 1978, the great Thin Lizzy released their seminal double concert album, Live and Dangerous. It was recorded in Philadelphia, also in London and Toronto, around 1976 and 77. Widely considered to be one of the greatest live rock albums ever to be recorded.
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0: 95.5 KLOS and Stu here with This Day in Classic Rock. And on this day in 2008, we said farewell to the great Bo Diddley. Passed away at his home in Florida, age 79. One of the architects of rock and roll, known for his great homemade square guitar and the Bo Diddley beat, shave and a haircut, two bits rhythm, which has been used by literally anyone that's ever been in a rock and roll band.
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5: Wake up, California. There's only one way to hand Republicans the governor's office. Nominate Javier Becerra. Why? Because his former campaign manager just pled guilty to financial crimes. And that's not all. Javier Becerra's chief of staff also pled guilty to stealing hundreds of thousands of dollars. And Becerra could be indicted next.
6: Javier Becerra is a risk Californians can't afford.
5: Here's CBS News.
7: Becerra has got to be really nervous.
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11: 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Example, I'm an idiot and I keep my tire plug kit safe at home in my long trip travel bag because you can't get a flat when you're just around L.A., right? 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

0: What are you doing at 7:40 a.m. and 4:40 p.m.? Winning tickets to see a Rock and Roll Hall of Famer, maybe? Woo! Two great storytellers perform what could be their final shows at the Hollywood Bowl. Paul Simon on June 7th. Rod Stewart on June 10th. 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Or you pick which you want to see if you win at 7:40 and 4:40 all this week. Rod Stewart. Tonight's the night. Paul Simon. And here's to you, Mrs. Robinson. Two legendary artists. 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
7: 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And on this day in 1978, the great Thin Lizzy released their seminal double concert album, Live and Dangerous. 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

0: 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Winning tickets to see a Rock and Roll Hall of Famer, maybe? Woo! Two great storytellers perform what could be their final shows at the Hollywood Bowl. Paul Simon on June 7th. 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Rod Stewart. Tonight. Paul Simon. 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
5: Wake up, California. There's only one way to hand Republicans the governor's office. Nominate Javier Becerra. Why? Because his former campaign manager just pled guilty to financial crimes. And that's not all. Javier Becerra's chief of staff also pled guilty to stealing hundreds of thousands of dollars. And Becerra could be indicted next.
6: Javier Becerra is a risk Californians can't afford.
5: Here's CBS News.
7: Becerra has got to be really nervous.
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1: When we would start to do an album, we'd just move in together up at the top of Laurel Canyon. 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

0: It's 95.5 KLOS, and Stu here with This Day in Classic Rock. And on this day in 2008, we said farewell to the great Bo Diddley, passed away at his home in Florida, age 79. One of the architects of rock and roll, known for his great homemade square guitar and the Bo Diddley beat, shave and a haircut, two bits rhythm, which has been used by literally anyone that's ever been in a rock and roll band.
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Due to hot temperatures, our AC has put in its 2 weeks' notice. We are negotiating. Rock on.

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1: It's just weirdly written. And so yeah. You're like,
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0: 95.5 KLOS and Stu here with This Day in Classic Rock. And on this day in 1978, the great Thin Lizzy released their seminal double concert album, Live and Dangerous. It was recorded in Philadelphia, also in London and Toronto, around 1976 and 77. Widely considered to be one of the greatest live rock albums ever to be recorded.
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1: Including Pomona. 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

0: will not believe what I have for you today, more specifically this hour. A hint?
1: Johnny's in the basement, mixing up the medicine. I'm on the pavement, thinking about the government, the man in the trench coat, banjo, lean off.
0: Yes, a horrible, horrible Bob Dylan impression, but I'll make good. We'll hear that again.
1: Johnny's in the basement, mixing up the medicine.
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0: Did you get out? Did you vote? Get on that, because if not, it's simple. You don't vote, nobody wants to hear you bitch. I always vote because I relish my right to bitch. Good afternoon, L-A-O-C-I-E, and whoever else is listening, lurking at 955-KLOS.com. Nick Carter checking in. Let us set the intention for the day.
1: Have a good time all the time. That's my philosophy.
0: That is indeed my philosophy. Tell you what's going on. Of course, 440, we've got your choice. Two classic rock stalwarts. Possibly your last chance to ever see them again because they're both getting up there. Sir Rod Stewart or Paul Simon. Both at the Hollywood Bowl later on this week. I'll let you decide which one you want at 4:40. A little sooner, though, this hour at 3:40. Speaking of maybe your last chance, shout out to Bob Dylan. Bob Dylan is 85 years old. 85! He sold his songs for almost $500 million a few years ago. He doesn't need the money. You know, he's 85. He just loves to tour. So he's going to be playing the Yamava Theater. So this might be your last chance to see Bob Dylan as well. And I'm going to give you those tickets at 3:40 today from 95.5 KLOS.
2: 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And Stu here with This Day in Classic Rock. And on this day in 2008, we said farewell to the great Bo Diddley. Passed away at his home in Florida, age 79. One of the architects of rock and roll, known for his great homemade square guitar and the Bo Diddley beat, shave and a haircut, two bits rhythm, which has been used by literally anyone that's ever been in a rock and roll band.
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1: 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Remember, Mr. Dylan is 85. This could be your last chance to see him, so hit the phone to KLOS. I don't

0: Yeah, she showed you, man. KLOS, hello.
1: Hello.
2: Hello.
1: Hello.
0: Who is this?
1: This is Bernadette.
0: Bernadette, where are you?
1: I am driving home from work.
0: Where's work and where's home?
1: Whittier.
0: Both?
1: Both, yes.
0: Would you like to see Mr. Zimmerman?
1: I would love to.
0: All right, I got a pair of tickets for you to see Bob Dylan June 18th at Yamava Theater at Yamava Resort and Casino in San Manuel. Plus, since I like your face, I'm throwing in $50 in slot play, which means if you hit, I want my cut. Deal?
1: Deal.
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1: Thank you.

see the future. Not only did he know that many KLOS listeners would speak Espanol, but he also knew that many would have difficulty deciding whether they wanted to get tickets to Paul Simon or Rod Stewart. One of the many reasons why The Clash remain the only band that matters. So what are you going to do? You have about 46 minutes to decide. Paul Simon or Rod Stewart? Hence this indecision, te molesta.

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All right, 95.5 KLOS, Nick Carter hanging out with you. So I say again, I do not know who is responsible for generating these random days of celebration or remembrance, but apparently today, it is both National Leave Work Early Day and National Rotisserie Chicken Day. Oh, see, say less. I might have to like bounce at 4:30, pick myself up a nice, plump rotisserie chicken to take home. Yes. What? I just said I was going to take home a nice, plump rotisserie chicken. To eat, you ferrets. What's the matter with you? What do you think I'm going to do with a plump rotisserie chicken, for crying out? There's something wrong with you. There's help out there. Seek it. Metallica, KLOS.

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0: magical bonus. 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
1: I'm sorry, I was waiting for the booze. 95.5 KLOS, The Police, the happiest song off of, I think, their darkest album, Ghost in the Machine. Every little thing she does is magic. One thing I've noticed since I've lived here is this city, man. This city is populated with so many people that have all the money in the world and not a clue what to do with it. To that end, if you're planning a trip to Bristol, England anytime soon, I don't know why you would. There's nothing there. It's not London. It's not Liverpool. It's not Manchester. It's, you know, in the southwest of England. There's a businessman named Johnny Palmer, very wealthy businessman, who relocated the Boeing 727 private jet that once belonged to Pablo Escobar, the noted drug kingpin. And, of course, he turned it into an Airbnb. I mean, what else would you do? It's a grounded 727, a Boeing 727, linked to Pablo Escobar and apparently a couple of American mafia figures, as well as an Arab sheik. The plane has been fully converted, hot tub inside, sauna set up, heavy-duty gold detailing throughout the thing. Let's see. Two double bedrooms, as well as working air stairs, lighting, three toilets, shower, kitchen, and a fridge. Even crazier, guests could get cockpit access, so you really can just post up like you're about to take off. The whole thing is giving luxury meets legacy energy, part hotel, part private jet, part tourist flex. A mere $1,000 per night to stay in a decommissioned aircraft in the middle of nowhere in England. So as I said, you know, you have all the money in the world and you just have to, like, this is just a flex to say you did it. Bristol, England, and Pablo Escobar's jet turned Airbnb awaits. Thoughts, Iron Sheik?
2: F*** the Hulk Hogan.
1: I mean, you know, that's fair.
3: 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And on this day in 1978, the great Thin Lizzy released their seminal double concert album, Live and Dangerous. It was recorded in Philadelphia, also in London and Toronto, around 1976 and 77. Widely considered to be one of the greatest live rock albums ever to be recorded.
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12: Wake up, California. There's only one way to hand Republicans the governor's office. Nominate Javier Becerra. Why? Because his former campaign manager just pled guilty to financial crimes. And that's not all. Javier Becerra's chief of staff also pled guilty to stealing hundreds of thousands of dollars. And Becerra could be indicted next.
13: Javier Becerra is a risk Californians can't afford.
12: Here's CBS News.
14: Becerra has got to be really nervous.
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15: 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There are electronic records.
12: If Becerra is indicted, that would give our governor's office to Donald Trump's favorite candidate, Republican Fox News host Steve Hilton. We can't risk giving California to Trump and Hilton if Javier Becerra is indicted.
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0: All right, here's your choice. Paul Simon or Rod Stewart right now. If you're calling number 95-818-955-KLOS, and you can simply answer the question, ¿Quién es más macho? ¿Paul Simon or Rod Stewart?

0: I know it's a cool thing to like something that is not liked by the majority of people, but
1: Nick Carter,
0: this is a bowl of chili powder.
1: Afternoons on KLOS.

0: address?
1: Hello?
0: And who is this?
1: This is Andrew.
0: And where are you, Andrew?
1: I'm in Eastvale.
0: I offer you the choice. Tea and cake or death?
1: Death.
0: Well, we're out of cake. You're going to have to take... Wait, you said death, did you? That's f***ing hardcore, man. ¿Quién es más macho? Paul Simon or Rod Stewart?
1: I'll take the Rod Stewart. El Rod Stewart.
0: Correctamundo, Rod Stewart es más macho.
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0: You got a pair of tickets for Rod Stewart, June 10th at the Hollywood Bowl. Both are on sale right now, by the way, at Ticketmaster.com. You're going, my man.
1: Right on. Thank you, Nick. Appreciate it, man.
0: All right. Appreciate you. All right. So the deal is this. Your next shot to play ¿Quién es más macho? Rod Stewart or Paul Simon. Of course, they're not going to make it as fun as I do, but Heidi and Frank have your next shot to just grab yourself a pair of tickets to either show. Paul Simon, June 7th at the Hollywood Bowl, or tickets to see Rod Stewart, June 10th at the Hollywood Bowl. Both are on sale right now at Ticketmaster.com. I mean, I don't want to put my thumb on the scale, but like Rod Stewart, Richard Marx is on that bill too. You kind of got to go with Rod Stewart, don't you? 5 o'clock, Frazier Smith is coming through. 5 o'clock funnies are next on KLOS.

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0: Now, the 5 o'clock funnies are back. 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Here's Nick Carter and Frazier Smith.
2: Yeah, I'm proud to share this mic with the man who's got enough hate for both the player and the game, the homie, Frazier Smith.
3: I hate them all. You're absolutely right. You know, you're close to genius level, right, Nick? And you don't really need that these days with Google. Actually, maybe Joe Coy could use a little help. Funny guy, but he's no genius. Not like you, Nick. Come on.
2: I believe that's pronounced Google, my friend.
3: Okay, once again, you do need help.
4: I want all you new parents to know this right now. When you were in the seventh grade and you weren't smart, you're definitely not going to be smart when your kid gets to the seventh grade. It's harder. My son and I are failing math. It's so hard. Now he's getting a C- in math. C- in math. In private school, that's not good. That's failing math. So of course she brings me in for a parent-teacher meeting. Private school, that's what they do. They sit you down because they're concerned. Hi, Mr. Coy, please sit down. I don't want to startle you. I want to nip this in the bud. Just want you to know, Mr. Coy, that your son has a C- in math. Uh-oh. That's not good. What are we going to do to solve that, Mr. Coy? Well, you need to help me help him. I can do whatever I can over here at school, but when he gets home, you need to crack open that book, and then you need to start working on those questions with your son. Let's bring that grade back up. Let's do this as a team, Mr. Coy. Come on. And I was like, you know I'm a comedian, right? And I hired you to teach my son math. What are we gonna do to fix that? Sounds like you owe me money.
0: Did you ROFL? That stands for